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3: Maryland 20-0 in that second half and closing out as the Huskers have done all season long, defeating Maryland 48-23. They improved to 5-0, their best start since 2016, and they set up a showdown right here at Memorial Stadium next Saturday against the defending national champion Indiana Hoosiers. Nick Hanley with you alongside voice of the Huskers, Kyle Crooks, and former Husker in black shirt, Jay Moore. And guys, we talk about a game that was a slog, a lot of penalties, really no rhythm. Nebraska able to just kind of, I guess, make it look a little less sloggy there in the second half and close out in style like they have all year.
4: Yeah, that's that first half. I mean, it felt like it took forever. Like you said, that block punt by Jeremiah Charles felt like that was yesterday. It was just really the tale of two halves. Defensively, they got off to a good start. You have the block punt that with running the kicker. So they get a big play, holding the three. But offensively, just hard to find the rhythm. A lot of penalties defensively, gave up some big plays. If I look at this, that's why you play four quarters of football, right? Nebraska made the adjustments defensively, made the stops. Offensively, again, did not come out great in the third quarter. Again, a third quarter without any points scored. But ultimately, you got the rhythm going. You got Calandria, who was not great early in this football game with the placement of the football. A lot of overthrown balls, had the one interception. But when it mattered, when it came down to that fourth quarter, he was right on the money to Gilmer, to Barney, to Lindemeyer. The running game got going a little better in the fourth quarter. And that's what you got to do to close these games out. Where it got a little uncomfortable, but they are able to ultimately put their foot on the throat of Maryland and make this game a lot more comfortable in the second half.
5: Yeah, I mean, you look at the numbers from the first half to the second. So Maryland had 300 total yards in the first half. They had 95 in the second half. Rush yards, they had 123 at the break. The Huskers couldn't stop the run for the most part. They had big gash plays, including it was a two-play 59-yard touchdown drive. They had 123 at the break. They had 18 after halftime. They only had 70, and they're playing from behind, so they're going to want to throw the ball more. They only had 77 pass yards in the second half. Now, part of it is, too, the Huskers, when you look at, I guess, some of the negative, the third quarter didn't score any points. It was a back-and-forth kind of punt fest. You had the missed field goal on the opening drive, or Cunanan, again, issues of 50-plus and whether you put him out there or not. But defensively, I mean, it was a masterpiece on Malik Washington. Part of it was him, but I think a lot of it is what the Huskers did up front and what they did in the secondary.
3: Three scoring strikes for Anthony Calandria, almost at 350 yards of total offense in that final strike, a 30-yard touchdown pass to Kwazi Gilmore, who was also outstanding throughout this game. With that touchdown pass, Blue Cross and Blue Shield of Nebraska is assisting Nebraskans and donating $25 to Food Fort, who support youth and families in Lincoln for over 85 years. Blue Cross and Blue Shield of Nebraska has backed every tackle, touchdown, and triumph. Blue believes in the Huskers, and Blue believes in you. We're going to continue on with our postgame coverage here from Memorial Stadium, Nebraska, a winner over Maryland 48-23 as we continue right after this.
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2: 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Jessica Cootie has the head coach, Matt Rhule. Let's take you there.
3: Well, Coach, congratulations, 5-0 in the season. I know there were some things at halftime that you wanted to see corrected. How'd you like the way the guys responded in the second half?
4: That was great. Yeah, the guys came out, you know, anytime we can block a punt, anytime we can, hold them to field goals in the red zone, anytime we can, you know, score 7 touchdowns, anytime we can win the turnover battle, we're going to be happy about those things. There were certainly a lot of things to correct and clean up. Credit to Maryland. They came out with a great plan early on, but said that those plays shouldn't have hit us. You know, our guys were just a little bit out of whack and had to settle down.
3: I think they had 123 rushing yards at half, and that was an area of concern for you at half. And then the way they settled in, what was it about the way your guys locked in, especially against the run game in the second half?
4: Well, I think you see their offense, you think it's going to be all drop back. You know, I think when they realize that, like, hey, you know, they're hitting us on runs, you know, you run RPOs, you have to allocate resources to the RPO, but the runs can hit. And, just some missed tackles and some great bad fits. So we had to do a better job in the second half. I think we did.
3: Two takeaways, too. You had the pick six from Dwayne McDougal, and then Cade Petschalk gets his first career interception. How big was that?
4: That was awesome. You know, that was a great job by Cade to make a big-time play. You know, I think anytime you can do that, you feel you should go down and score. Unfortunately, we got the penalty on the celebration and weren't able to go down and score.
3: Special teams, you mentioned that. How important is that for you had multiple bright spots from your special teams today.
4: Yeah, we did a nice job. You know, even on the punt return units, you know, obviously we had the hitting in the punter, the first one, but we were right there. We came back and blocked the next one. You know, Ja'Cory flipped the field a couple times with some good returns. So all of that was positive.
3: Another career day for Kwazi Gilmer. What did you guys like about that matchup with him to be able to do what he did today?
4: Well, I mean, they played man, they played zone. You know, I think the one thing that, you know, you see is that they have to allocate for the quarterback's ability to run. So that takes one guy away. And, you know, he won his one-on-ones. You know, we had a lot of big plays out there that we just didn't connect on. And so we just have to continue to improve.
3: And then Anthony Calandria had a little bit of a rough start, but then the way that he settled in, what can you say about the way he just continued to work through it and play the way he played in the end?
4: That's my, you know, it's kind of my challenge to him is like, hey, you know, the great ones, you know, they make it work when it's not, you know, clicking, and they just keep playing until it clicks. And I thought that they did that.
3: You guys are outscoring opponents 73-15, I believe, in the fourth quarter. How important is that mentality and that mindset moving forward, the way you guys have dominated in the fourth?
4: Yeah, I mean, you know, one of our core tenets is, you know, fourth quarter shutout. We don't want to give up points. We want to protect the ball, run the ball when it matters. And, even on the last drive, knocked the ball out, weren't able to get it. But, we want to get better as the game goes on.
3: What can you guys learn as a team from the little bit of adversity that you faced there in the first half moving forward?
4: Just to keep playing. You know, these guys played Indiana last year. Indiana got picked off the first drive, went down, and they kept going through, and that was the same sort of a start. Like, Maryland's got really talented players. They got one of the best quarterbacks in the country. They got one of the best pass rushers in the country. And so they had a bad game last week, and, you know, it could have been a trap for us. And they came out with a great plan early, but, you know, for our guys, it's to settle down and just keep playing.
3: How about the penalties? Is that concerning for you?
4: Yeah, I thought a lot of them were ridiculous, to be honest with you. I mean, there were things called that I've never seen called. You know, obviously we want to do a good job. The false starts, some things are focused, but once a couple get going, you know, you lose your focus. So we have to be more focused, but I didn't see a lot of things that were technically unsound by us, you know? So I don't know, you know, we had 10 at the half. I don't know what we finished with, but, just got an unusual day.
3: All right. Last thing for you, just again, 5-0 now and moving into a pretty big matchup next week. What's the turnaround look like for this team to be able to be ready to go for a big time matchup with all eyes on this one?
4: Yeah, well, we're probably concerned with the people whose eyes have been on us all along. You know, we're not going to change who we are for something external. Same schedule, same process. You know, I'll be in there tomorrow. The guys will be in there. The guys will be in there recovering tomorrow. They'll be in there Monday, and we'll be excited to come back and play in front of the home crowd next week.
3: Great stuff. Congratulations, Coach.
4: Thank you, Jessica.
3: Perfect. Thank you.
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0: question. Nick Hanley alongside Kyle Crooks and Jay Moore as we wrap things up here from Memorial Stadium, get you set up for the fifth quarter show. And Casey, I think about just the way that Nebraska did close this thing out, and that's been a very positive trend with this team. I know people will look at the third quarter as well, but I thought what Jess asked Coach Rule there about Calandria going through a little bit of adversity early in this game, but then you saw a lot of those things that we've seen on such a positive level from Calandria there in the second half. And this will be interesting to see kind of what he takes away, especially with what Maryland threw at him and this offense early in the game.
1: Yeah, I mean, you saw his ability. I mean, it's a big reason why they pulled away in the second half, his ability to just make things happen. That big 51-yard run in the game, his first career 100 rushing yard performance, is why you bring him in here. One, he has his competitive spirit. I mean, you see it right away in August and even back in spring. Just the way he rallies this guy. I mean, you see after a lot of those penalties, he's the guy who's yelling the loudest. It's not Coach Rule. It's Anthony Calandria. So I think, hey, you're going to struggle in this league. You're going to have quarters or halves where just things aren't right. But the way that he settled in, it's a 60-minute game. And he got dialed in the second half. The offense got dialed in the second half, more the fourth quarter. And you just saw why his elusiveness, his ability to make explosive plays is huge.
2: Yeah, I can. I'll give some thoughts on it as well. I think just with Calandria, what you notice is leadership. Even on Mackay's Nelson, when he didn't score right then in the third quarter, he was getting on Mackay to try to finish that run. So those little things, those intangibles as a leader, you know, he wasn't perfect. He's going to take that on him. He's going to make those things. But his leadership is very, very key for this offense.
0: 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Also text football to 30404 to enter the Gas and Gridiron giveaway to win free fuel cards and a trip to the College Football Championship, sponsored by Kloss, ag equipment that's made for more. Well, guys, yeah, Jay, I'll start with you. Big game feels already now as you get this one put behind you. Look, we only get 12 of these things, so we don't guarantee 12 of these things. We don't want to fast forward through anything, but I know a lot of people, much like they were focusing in on Michigan State and seeing what Nebraska would look like in Big Ten play, now you're looking at that first ranked team coming in here in 2026, and it just so happens to be the defending national champions. What's the mindset coming off of a win like this, getting ready for that massive game?
2: You know, ultimately, I think the maturity of this team was tested today, right? Not to see that 54-3 score that they had against UCLA in the week prior in Maryland's loss and just come out handling business, right? Things got a little uncomfortable there. But nothing changes for this team, right? There's going to be things you're going to clean up. You're going to look at the tape. You're going to coach it. But you're going to attack this week the same week you did for Ohio, Bowling Green, North Dakota, Michigan State, and Maryland. Nothing. You don't have to do anything different because you have the undefeated national champs coming in here. It's still same operation. It's just clean up some little things, and when you play a great team like this, you're just got to be those creases get a little tighter, those windows get a little closer. You just got to take care of the football, create those turnovers, and what they've been able to do through these first five games, and you see what happens, see how things shake out. This is a crazy game, but I like where Nebraska is, right? 5-0 start. A lot of people weren't expecting that, and now it's an opportunity to showcase improvements of this program, which there's been drastic improvement so far through the five games.
1: These games like next week are never guaranteed, right? You earn your way to 5-0. You earn yourself to have Big Noon kickoff here and the full set and the full circumstance of what next week is going to be. This is why, how many times Coach Rule said, we want to play in these games. This is why you come to Nebraska. And we'll hear all week, too, about how Nebraska's had the inability to win these games, right? They'll hear that. They'll understand that. They'll come in as a home underdog. This crowd will be fired up, get here early, and be loud. But they'll hear, while there's a lot of good things, you're 5-0, 20-point fourth quarter, all this, you almost hang half a 100. The reality is coming into this week, they'll say, oh, Nebraska, are they just going to be the old Nebraska again? So can they fight against that narrative or maybe push away some of the outside noise and get ready and just worry about what's ahead of them, which is a borderline top five team? And we'll see. Nebraska could be ranked here in the next AP Top 25, so it could be ranked unranked as well.
0: Going to be a lot of fun next Saturday, 11 a.m. kickoff right here from Memorial Stadium. Guys, this was fun. Appreciate you letting me sit in here and fill in for our buddy Ben McLaughlin. Hope he's having a great vacation as well.
1: Great job,
0: Nick. Get after him again next week.
1: Yeah, let's do it.
0: All right, before we send it over to the fifth quarter show, appreciate you listening in here. Want to remind you to protect your future. This game day by buckling up, putting the phone.

0: 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This traffic report brought to you by the Nebraska Department of Transportation's Highway Safety Office. Matt Cotney's just around the corner with the fifth quarter show. But first, let's check in with Trooper Brett.
1: Good evening, Husker fans. This is Trooper Brett with the Nebraska State Patrol Husker Traffic Report. As you make your way home following a great homecoming victory at Memorial Stadium, you'll notice typical post-game stop-and-go congestion on the streets immediately surrounding the stadium area. Most impacted are North 10th Street and the Salt Creek Roadway. Once you get onto I-80 and the surrounding areas, traffic clears up quickly. 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I'm Trooper Brett with the Nebraska State Patrol Traffic Report on the Husker Radio Network. 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
1: 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Nebraska gets the win. They're 5-0 for the first time since 2016. 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We'll let you know that Nebraska volleyball has just swept the Maryland Terrapins in College Park, 3-0. So good news for the top-ranked Husker volleyball team. Matt Cotney with you on our fifth quarter show. Hey, friends, Amigos has served up fan favorites like soft tacos, crisp meat burritos, and, of course, game-changing ranch dressing. Nebraska-based Amigos is a decades-long supporter and salutes the remarkable Nebraska fans. Tackle game day hunger with the bold, fresh flavors of Amigos. Matt Rhule's got to be pretty happy that the Huskers are 5-0. How they got there, that's debatable. Let's hear what he has to say at his press conference.
2: Continue stack play upon play and play our style of, you know, just kind of complimentary ascending football. So they had some big plays early on that should not happen. Credit to them, they found some things. I thought our staff and our coaches did a nice job of connecting to them. You know, great job by Jeremiah Charles on the block punt. Probably should have had two of those. Great job by Ja'Cory on great return. And you know, I think any time that we can win the turnover battle, block a punt, run for 200 yards, hold someone to one of whatever on third down. I think they got their first third down on the last drive. Have a fourth quarter shutout. Execute in the 2 minute before the half. We're going to be pretty happy with those things. Obviously, still a lot of other things to correct. But to me, it's a credit to them. You know, we've played them twice since I've been here. It's been 3-point games. For us to just accumulate plays, get the ball, the game in the second half, and be able to run the ball the way we did in the second half, make plays, keep programming on offense till we found some things that worked, and then defensively, you know, it became more of a run game than I think maybe our guys thought it was. And so they just kind of regrouped at halftime, took away the run in the second half. And unbelievable play by Dwayne McDougal. You know, those are the kind of plays that change seasons, change games. And I was really happy to see him do it. So lots of good things from lots of guys, lots of things to improve upon. And with that, I'll answer your questions.
3: Have you ever been a part of a first half with 10 penalties? And how much did that kind of prevent you guys from getting into the flow that you guys wanted to get into?
2: Yeah, I thought it was ridiculous. I thought it was poorly handled by the officials, that was poorly done by us. But I don't say that, you've never heard me say that before, but I was frustrated today. You know, there's the things I've never had called before. I can't explain, even though, you know, so I, Jim, the head official, tried to do a great job. Tried to talk to me about it, but I mean, it's a quarterback run and they're calling defensive holding. I mean, you know, just a lot of things today that were just out of character. But our guys probably had more poise than I did. Credit to them, right? And, you know, we got hit a couple times and all that. I've got some unsportsman likes on them that we didn't get. But, yeah, now there's some things we're doing that are really, I mean, we're false starting, all those things. And I just feel like sometimes our guys, like, they're just so rhythm-based, right? Like, and we just, you know, we just trying to teach them not to be rhythm-based, just, like, play the next snap. And we just hurt ourselves too much. We had a lot of plays where we, you know, had some guys wide open. We had a chance for big plays. We didn't quite connect on them today. You know, I said to Anthony out there on the field, I was like, hey, the great ones, man, like when things aren't clicking, they still find a way to get it done. But we'd like to be clicking. But I didn't understand some things that happened. I also didn't understand why I didn't have my guys more mentally locked in to prepare to play, you know. So I have to do a better job making sure we don't get trapped in a game like this. And I knew Mike Loxley and I knew their team. I knew the speed of Durr. I knew what they were going to do, right? You got Iverson Howard and Dwan Williams. They're coming off injury and they're out there before the game trying. I mean, they were here to play, to win. And, you know, but we were able to outlast it.
4: What's an example of something that was called today?
2: I'm not going any further. Not to you. I can feel myself already. I'm just waiting for the fine. So I'm just going to stop respectfully. That's nothing. I understand you saying it. But I probably have said too much. So
4: the penalties have been sort of a recurring theme in the first couple of games. So you feel

0: like there's something that, that you guys haven't quite gotten
1: yet? No, we had four penalties the two games ago, right? So I just, no, we just have to coach better, play better. I'm not making this a on our end of thing, right? Not your end. I'm just going to stop there.
0: Dwayne's pick six and how that can change a season. That was a 9-point game there. You know, they're close to the red zone, potentially going to build a pretty good lead if they can score there. What did you feel momentum-wise, just like with the energy change in that moment?
1: Yeah, I didn't care about the score. I told our guys, like I watched these guys play Indiana last year, right? And they threw a pick on the first drive, got the ball down to the 12. You know, they kick a field goal. Indiana gets the ball back. They can't get anything going. It's just ugly. It's sloppy. And then eventually Indiana just, you know, if you can run for over 100 yards against these guys, you're averaging, you know, against Maryland, you're averaging so many points. But most of the points come, the rest of the yards come in the second half. So for me, I was just like, just keep playing, keep playing, keep playing, keep playing, keep playing. Don't get down. Don't start looking at the score. Keep playing. But that being said, that was an unbelievable play, right? So, you know, my whole thing was like, you know, the game really took a positive tilt in the first half. They could have been up 28-7, right? But we were able to hold them to field goals in the red zone. So you go back to the things that we've said in the past that we have to do a better job of. Like last year, we gave up touchdowns all the time. And we held them to field goals, held them out of the touchdown. No, they did score two. But we held them to field goals that kept that game close enough. And then making that play was just a fantastic job by Dwayne, and you know, to make an unbelievable return as well. But it's not so much for me about momentum. I just knew eventually, like the way we play, it's not all, it's maybe not like the all the time the coolest thing, you know, in terms of the visual. But like we're going to try to be really physical, and so sometimes, you know, you might go three and out, sometimes whatever. But we just feel like you know, if we continue to do that, we'll always give ourselves a chance in the fourth quarter, and you know. If you look at the stats from the first quarter on, like, you know, we pretty had much better control. But I just, when I say change of the season, what I mean is, like, you know, to your point, like, it's hard to want to throw that ball against us now, right? You know what I'm saying? Like, we're playing, you know, it's knowing that your safeties can make those types of plays. Like, the first long play they threw to Durr that was an explosive play, like, you know, the one that kind of got twisted around, got outside the pocket, the second one that was explosive play, like, we should pick that ball off the same way, but we just didn't quite make it. So instead of panicking, we just kept doing what we were doing. We picked the next one off, we take it back. So I'm really proud of Dwayne.
2: What's your take on Calandria's running game today? Led the team in rushing, had that hurdle in the third quarter as well.
1: Yeah, you know, I think, you know, they were kind of heating us up and playing man. So we had some great things to, you know, at times, not all the time, right? So we had some great opportunities to beat some of those things. And I think the one thing is when you play man against us, you're going to basically have to put, with our speed, you're going to have to basically put a linebacker on Anthony. So almost like I want to drop back because I know he's going to take off. Now, we had some quarterback draws and some other stuff that we did, right? But excellent job by him. An unsung play in the game when the game was pretty close. I mean, we ran a third and eight. We ran like a Y option route by Luke Lindemeyer. And, I mean, when your tight end can win in man, it's awesome. So I think a lot of guys did a lot of really good things. But, yeah, we're going to try to utilize Ant's running ability both in the drop back game and also in the zone read RPO, catch, you know, Q counter game.
3: What was kind of the team's mentality in the locker room at halftime? Because you had the big touchdown at the end of the first half. You had the pick six. But you had a couple of – you had to face adversity in the first half. I mean, how did they kind of respond to all that?
1: Yeah, we try to keep it football. It's like, you know – sometimes the players are better at that than the coaches, to be honest with you. I mean, the coaches can get emotional because it's like, you know, we're not just quite executing at the high level. But all I know is what I said. What their mentality was, you'd have to ask them. But I think the biggest thing was, like, we knew this was going to be, you know, like it was 20-3 or whatever it was against UCLA. And then the pick six has all kind of happened in the third quarter. So, like, we have way more respect for Maryland than, you know, maybe, you know, people realize, like, you know, like just knew that they were going to come out fighting. So for me, it was like just, hey, Let's dial this back on offense. Like when we get a first down, we're able to get into some tempo, and then we can kind of stack plays together on defense. Hey, like they're running the ball way more than you guys probably in your brain envisioned. Even though we told you we thought they would, there's a little bit more run. There's a little, you know, we're not making one more step. And so the guys, I thought they really regrouped in that area, and it was just get it to the fourth quarter. Like all these games, like I don't care who we play, everyone's gonna expect us to be different. But at the end of the day, our goal is to get the game to the fourth quarter, have a chance to win the game in the fourth. It was a close game in the fourth. We got a takeaway. We hit Quasi on an over route, and we had run that play before in the game. We just didn't quite hit it, but we hit that one, which is cool.
0: You talked about Dwayne, but like just your defense overall, the way that it was able to adjust. They made some plays early. They make good plays, and not only just your players, but your coaches, like Rob, and the way he adjusted. And I think over the last seven drives of the game, they had about 30 yards.
1: Yeah, and I think there's adjustments that you make in terms of like, hey, they're doing

0: this, hey, we got to play man. Hey, they're doing, really, it was like, guys, like, we have to, like, this is what they're doing. You can see the picture of what they're doing. We have to execute these things. And so, like, a lot of them are just base fundamentals. I think sometimes you go into a game and you're watching last week and you're watching them have to drop back so much, Sam, and the players start thinking, like, it's going to be a drop back game. And they only did that because they got behind, right? And so I thought he did a really nice combination, Rob did, and his whole defensive staff, of just dialing back on the details of some of the things he did and just switching a couple of the fits. Like, hey, they're putting the back here to get us to fit like this, and the ball's going here. So he didn't actually change the defense as much as he said here, here, and then – here as well. And then, you know, guys won. I mean, we played man, you know, we won in man. We got our hands on some balls, you know, tipped some balls. Obviously Petchock's interception was unbelievable on his own pressure. So I thought they, you know, they both tweaked what we did and also just went back to the fundamentals and did a couple extra things. Once we had sort of seen, hey, you know, here's how they're handling us in protection. They're chipping here. They're doing this. This will beat it. So, and I think it's not just Rob. I think it's this whole defensive staff does a great job.
1: We had to comment about Memorial Stadium. How do you think fans showed up today for your team?
0: That they were awesome. Yeah, I mean, I don't know who put that out, but it was pretty cool, you know. I mean, you know, but, you know, kudos to our – I mean, people are going to talk about you as much as they can until you shut them up, right? So I'm not saying to him. I'm saying in general. So, like, our crowd was loud. They were active. We had a great crowd, our student section. But I want to say that with the greatest, I mean, Coach Loxley took a team that was struggling last week and they came in here and they gave us everything we could handle. So credit to him, but also credit to our people. It was homecoming here, you know, I mean, it's been raining, you know, it's a beautiful day. People came out to the game like they always do here. I mean, I'm so proud to show recruits when we had some big time recruits here today and walk out in the field and say, show me this week in and week out somewhere else. Not very many places. So we got a great thing. Thankfully we're able to get the win for everybody. So we're going to have a good time tonight. All right, thanks, guys.
2: Comments of Matt Rhule in his post-game press conference after the Huskers improved to 5-0 with a 48-23 win today over Maryland. Next up, defending national champion Indiana. 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No Jamal Rhule this week for the Huskers. They were able to win without him. 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This is the East Office Solutions fifth quarter show. I'm Matt Cotney. We have a lot more coming for you on our post game coverage. We'll have the locker room show with Jessica Cootie after the fifth quarter show. We'll also have Big Red Reaction. Jeremiah Searles will be my co-host for that. I'll have all the highlights of this one and a Nebraska Lottery scoreboard when our fifth quarter show continues. But a lot of you are still driving out of Lincoln, trying to get back to great Husker locations like Fairbury or Fairmont, Franklin, Fullerton, or Farnham. So let's get you a final traffic update. Here's Trooper Brett.
3: Good evening, Husker fans. This is Trooper Brett with the Nebraska State Patrol Husker Traffic Report. As thousands of fans make their way home from Memorial Stadium, expect slow-moving conditions on most streets and on-ramps departing Lincoln. Once you reach I-80 and the surrounding highways, traffic flow picks up quickly. 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I'm Trooper Brett with the Nebraska State Patrol Traffic Report on the Husker Radio Network, and this message is sponsored by the NDOT Highway Safety Office.
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2: From ABC News, I'm Wayne Cabot.
3: We must do everything we can to prevent what happened to Jane Doe and everyone before her and anyone after her from ever happening again.
2: Cornell University President Michael Kotlikoff today in a video to the school community.
3: There are real legal and privacy limits on what we can say, but we will make a greater effort to explain what we can, to provide context about the actions Cornell has taken, and to be more transparent.
2: He says the victim's rape allegations raise troubling issues about sexual assault, dehumanization, and aspects of party culture, alcohol, and drug use. With Krista Pike hooked up to tubes tonight, the man who oversaw her prison is leaving.
4: Days after convicted murderer Krista Pike was hospitalized, Department of Correction Commissioner Frank Strada offering his resignation and will step down this month, according to Governor Bill Lee. All executions in Tennessee are paused to allow for an independent review of what happened Wednesday night. Witnesses, including reporters, say Pike was alive after being administered two lethal doses of the sedative pentobarbital. In a statement, Strada says he continues to believe the department carried out its responsibilities in accordance with the established protocol. Andrew Dimbert, ABC News, New York.
2: The FBI in Alabama has arrested three people they say threatened President Trump with comments, directing the comments at the president the same day he held a rally in Mobile, Alabama, Friday. The captain of the Fly-Dubai plane says his co-pilot used religion as a ruse, telling him he wanted to pray, and so the captain looked away out of respect and got whacked in the back of the head with an axe multiple times. That co-pilot, an Omani national, had been barred from flying on his country's airlines, we understand, because of concerns about extremist views. How he was allowed to fly for Dubai is unclear. You're listening to ABC News.
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2: Night has fallen off Nantucket, where the Coast Guard searched all day for a missing medical flight from Bermuda with 6 people on board.
6: 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Okay, you declare an emergency.
4: We received the air traffic control audio where you can hear the controllers having trouble hearing these pilots, often asking them to repeat their messages, including their altitude, before it's just radio silent.
2: ABC's Andrew Dimbert, audio there from liveatc.net. 6 people aboard that missing flight from Bermuda to Boston. Playing October baseball in 100-degree heat today at Dodger Stadium. Fans who endured this day game saw the Dodgers thump the Braves 5-3 to win game 1 of their National League Division Series. The feels like temp was 105. Umpires chugging water between innings. Fans shielding their heads with giveaway towels. Not a cloud in the sky. October temps will stay in the triple numbers most of the week across much of California. In Texas,
7: a federal judge has temporarily halted all border construction.

0: throughout the Big Bend sector, including at Big Bend National Park. The Trump administration's plans to build a combination of physical walls, vehicle barriers, and other structures in the region has sparked bipartisan backlash. Locals say the construction will not only decimate the natural beauty of the region, but the local economies that depend on tourism and access to the Rio Grande. Armando Garcia, ABC News.
1: You say grande, I say grand. I'm Wayne Cabot, ABC News.
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Brad Paisley, and I'm going to miss her on Your Real Country Saturday night. My name is Al Farb. Hey, thank you so much for having us on and make it as a part of your evening while we play the perfect soundtrack for your entire weekend right here in one place on Real Country with the Oak Ridge Boys and the All Come Back Saloon right now on Real Country.

0: wasting more time sticking on Real Country. My name is Al Farbel. How much coffee is okay to drink? New guidelines say drinking up to 5 8-ounce cups a day is generally safe for most adults and is linked to a lower risk of heart failure, stroke, and heart disease in people. 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

0: The Zach Brown Band and Alan Jackson as she's walking away on Real Country. 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
4: 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Twyla Owens numbers 842-5745 or Kay Bolden at 830-2932. On the overnight, north central Nebraska, winds will start to die down a little bit. Overnight lows down to 43. North winds 10 to 15, becoming light northwest. Sunshine, calmer for Sunday. Sunday's high at 71. Winds out of the south-southeast 5 to 10. Clear on Sunday night, temps down to 52. Breezy and sunny on Monday. Monday's high at 78. On the overnight, south central South Dakota, looking at clear skies, temps down in the mid-40s. North winds becoming light west, 9 to 14 miles an hour. Sunshine calmer for Sunday. Sunday's high at 71. Southeast winds at around 6 miles an hour. Clear on Sunday night, temps down to 51. South winds 7 to 15. And looking at Monday's forecast, sunny and breezy in south central South Dakota on Monday with a high of 78. South winds 18 to 22.
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0: Steve Warner and the Weekend on Your Real Country Saturday night. My name is Al Farr with more of your favorites on the way. 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
3: Hello, Ohio.
2: Defending data centers in Ohio at a campaign rally, President Trump taking on a contentious issue, quieting those loud cheers, Trump telling the crowd, you just can't turn them off, they'll go to China. He said he's looking to ensure they'll benefit local communities. And he said, look, there's so much money to be made for Ohio. Trump campaigning for Senator John Husted in a state Democrats need to flip for a chance at retaking the Senate. That promise the president made, if Republicans keep control of both houses of Congress, paying all adults $5,000, is being sweetened for seniors, with Trump now promising checks before the election. For people on Medicare, $90, a one-time payment. Jet fuel prices, the highest ever.
4: Airlines for America, that's the airline lobbying group association, they said that jet fuel prices aren't just the highest they've seen since the beginning of the conflict with Iran. They're the highest they've ever seen. Last month, they were $4.37 a gallon.
2: ABC News transportation reporter Clara McMichael. As a result, we're seeing the highest holiday airfares we've seen in 10 years. Thanksgiving, ticket prices look to be 30% over last year. The Fly Dubai pilot who fended off an attack by his co-pilot answered a call at his hospital bed today from Israel's Prime Minister Benjamin Netanyahu.
5: Tell me, I wanted to ask you, how did it all begin? Can you tell me how it began?
6: It was a normal flight, and the co-pilot offered, I mean, he wanted to pray, which a lot of locals, they do pray, and which is not out of the ordinary.
2: And while he turned away, he says he was attacked from behind, hit in the head with an axe, that cockpit emergency axe, numerous times. You're listening to ABC News.
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2: People on CPAPs generally don't like them all that much, but if you're avoiding one and think you might have sleep apnea, a new study showing people can suffer it for years, even decades, without realizing it. ABC News medical contributor Dr. Alok Patel.
11: The average age of diagnosis was 55. Over half of these people had hypertension. Above 60, if you have sleep apnea, you're increasing your risk of many chronic illnesses, including stroke and heart disease.
2: Obvious signs of trouble are loud snoring, but it can be subtle, like headaches and daytime drowsiness. There were a lot of empty seats for Game 1 at Dodger Stadium of the NLDS, taking place in blistering heat, 100 at game time. Dodgers fans who stayed got to see their team defeat the Braves, but meteorologist Leslie Lopez says there's no defeating these California temperatures.
12: 97 tomorrow, 100 degrees by Tuesday, and then getting into Palm Springs and even San Diego. San Diego getting up to 99 on your Sunday and your Monday, staying into the 90s on your Tuesday.
2: It was cooler in Cleveland today, where the Chicago White Sox took Game 1 over the Guardians, and in Tampa, where the Bay Rays beat the Yankees. The Brewers-Padres underway now in Milwaukee. This one's for you, Pops. The post on X today from Yale quarterback Dante Reno, one day after his father, legendary Yale coach Tony Reno, died at 52. Dante Reno throwing for 4 touchdown passes today, leading his team to victory in New Haven. Wayne Cabot, ABC News.
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The late, great Keith Whitley, I'm no stranger to the rain on your Real Country Saturday night. My name is Al Farb, no stranger to playing all your favorite Real Country songs for you right here in one place. And we're going to keep on keeping on now with Ronnie Millsap, Back on My Mind Again on Real Country

0: Tracy Byrd is holding heaven on your Real Country Saturday night. My name is Al Farb, holding on to more of your favorite Real Country songs to play for you right here in one place, right around the corner from Jason Aldean, Amarillo Sky, Dwight Yoakam, guitars, Cadillacs, and more coming up next on Real Country.
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0: 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My name is Al Farbel. A 50-year-old blind man from England can consider himself lucky to be alive after driving a car 150 miles despite being drunk and not having a driver's license or insurance. He explained that he had decided to drive to Scotland to escape his woes after drinking 4 bottles of wine with his partner. 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Let's see here from Hank Jr., If Heaven Ain't a Lot Like Dixie, Kitty Chesty and American Kids, and more next on Real Country.
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8: 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Twyla Owens numbers 842-5745 or Kay Bolton at 830-2932. On the overnight, north central Nebraska, winds will start to die down a little bit. Overnight lows down to 43. North winds 10 to 15, becoming light northwest. Sunshine, calmer for Sunday. Sunday's high at 71. Winds out of the south-southeast 5 to 10. Clear on sunny night, temps down to 52. Breezy and sunny on Monday. Monday's high at 78. On the overnight, south central South Dakota, looking at clear skies, temps down to the mid-40s. North winds becoming light west, 9 to 14 miles an hour. Sunshine calmer for Sunday. Sunday's high at 71. Southeast winds at around 6 miles an hour. Clear on Sunday night, temps down to 51. South winds 7 to 15. And looking at Monday's forecast, sunny and breezy in south central South Dakota on Monday with a high of 78. South winds 18 to 22.
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Hot midnight tea top, Jack and her cherry coke town. Mama and daddy put their roots right here, cause this is where the car broke down. Yellow dog school bus, kicking up red dust, kicking up.

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2: From ABC News, I'm Wayne Cabot. The Coast Guard says it has now found debris from a missing medevac flight hours after it radioed that it was flying blind.
3: Roger, you said you're coming in blind. Is that what he said? Okay, you declare an emergency.
2: From liveatc.net, it was traveling from Bermuda to Boston, debris turning up now off Nantucket. The search continues for the six people aboard, four from Canada, two from Bermuda. Not clear why the patient was being transferred. The Pacific has a fast-growing, intensifying hurricane, Nolo, a Category 3 now, 200 miles about off of Morrow Reef, Hawaii. Much of California will be suffering through temps 15 to 20 degrees above average into Thursday. The heat explains maybe some of the empty seats at Dodger Stadium for ALDS Game 1 against the Braves. It was 100 degrees. Those who stayed got to see the Dodgers win. Other Game 1 winners, the White Sox over Cleveland, Tampa Bay over the Yankees. The Fly Dubai pilot who fended off an attack by his co-pilot at 34,000 feet says he respectfully had turned away for a couple of minutes when his co-pilot said he wanted to go pray. And then later, he was attacked from behind.
4: There was a big blow to the back of my head.
2: Hitting him with a cockpit emergency axe.
5: Senior intelligence and law enforcement officials have identified the co-pilot in Wednesday's Fly Dubai incident as 29-year-old Hamam Al-Hamami, an Omani national. Multiple sources familiar with the investigation say the suspect was previously flagged as a, quote, security risk, telling ABC News he was found in possession of extremist materials while serving as a co-pilot trainee for another airline. He was later grounded from flying for 1 year. Marcus Moore, ABC News, London.
6: Hello, Ohio.
2: Campaigning today, President Trump said that if Republican Vivek Ramaswamy loses, he won't be giving aid to Ohio. This is ABC News.
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2: There's no one who wanted Tom Kim to win today more than Tom Kim. The South Korean golfer's gold medal wins him an exemption from military service back home. He shot a 6-under-64. This is not the first time Tennessee Correction Commissioner Frank Strada has had to deal with executions going wrong. As Arizona's prison official, he oversaw a series of botched executions there, too. Now he's out in Tennessee.
8: The head of Tennessee's prison system is now resigning after this week's botched execution of death row inmate Krista Pike. Governor Bill Lee making that announcement, saying Commissioner Frank Strada will leave his post sometime this month. Lee has now paused all executions in the state to allow for an independent review. This was the second failed execution in the state this year. Meanwhile, lawyers for Pike say that she's in critical condition and on a ventilator. Overnight, they asked for an emergency motion to preserve all the evidence related to the botched execution attempt.
2: Her lawyer saying that the resignation doesn't do a thing to help Krista now. They say that what happened to her reflects a systemic failure going beyond any one person. Daylight saving time ends in 4 weeks, and President Trump wants to keep it going on social media, calling out Senator Tom Cotton for voting against the Sunshine Protection Act, which would make daylight saving time year-round. Trump calls a Republican a friend of his, but shared his cell phone number on social media. We tried. Voicemail full. Wayne Cabot, ABC News.
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Who I was did not impress him. He said the judge will be here any day. The jailer had a wife, and let me tell you, she was awful. But she brought that hot bologna every day. And after 7 days, she got to looking so much better. 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Well, next morning, that old judge took every nickel that I had. And he said, son, let this teach you not to race. The jailer's wife was smiling from the window as I left.

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0: Tim McGraw, if you're reading this on Your Real Country Saturday night, my name is Al Farbo. Ladies, are you dating a guy who acts all formal and then won't touch you? It could be that he is a polite flirt. These introverted men tend to value proper manners and physically move back during conversations. If you stick with a polite flirt, it'll pay off in the long run. Research shows that polite guys tend to have longer, more meaningful relationships. More of your favorite old country songs are coming up right around the corner for you from Vern Gosden. The Voice, I can tell by the way you dance, you're going to love me tonight. George Burge and Cowboy Songs and more next on Real Country.
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5: 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Here's Reagan Nielsen.
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5: 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On the overnight, north central Nebraska, winds will start to die down a little bit. Overnight lows down to 43. North winds 10 to 15, becoming light northwest. Sunshine, calmer for Sunday. Sunday's high at 71. Winds out of the south-southeast 5 to 10. Clear on Sunday night, temps down to 52. Breezy and sunny on Monday. Monday's high at 78. On the overnight, south central South Dakota, looking at clear skies, temps down in the mid-40s. North winds becoming light west, 9 to 14 miles an hour. Sunshine calmer for Sunday. Sunday's high at 71. Southeast winds at around 6 miles an hour. Clear on Sunday night. Temps down to 51. South winds 7 to 15. And looking at Monday's forecast, sunny and breezy in south central South Dakota on Monday with a high of 78. South winds 18 to 22.
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2: From ABC News, I'm Wayne Cabot. After this chilling transmission, coming in blind, the Coast Guard has now found a debris field off Nantucket from a medical transport plane with six on board that vanished from Bermuda en route to Boston. The crazed co-pilot in the Fly Dubai cockpit apparently used prayer as a ruse to attack the captain.
3: While he was praying, out of respect, I was just looking at the front and not at the back. And suddenly, after I think I would say about 4 or 5 minutes, there was a big blow to the back of my head.
2: About the suspect, ABC's Tom Sufi Burridge in Tel Aviv.
4: Multiple sources confirming the identity of the suspect to ABC News, saying he is 29-year-old Hammam al-Hammami, an Omani national, and revealing that he was previously employed by another airline, Oman Air, and in 2024, he was suspended as a trainee co-pilot at that airline after he had been found to be in possession of extremist materials. Now, these are raising urgent questions as to how he came to later be employed by Fly Dubai and ultimately ended up working on a plane bound for Israel.
2: The cost of air travel in the U.S. over Thanksgiving is forecast to be 30% over last year because of fuel prices. European allies are agreeing to President Trump's request for help.

0: They will tap into their reserves, hoping to offset pump prices here. What about states possibly suspending the gas tax? Mark St. Clair owns a local pool cleaning company in Sandusky, Ohio.
1: It's just a temporary solution for a bigger problem is all it is.
0: Campaigning in Ohio a month before the midterms, President Trump talked up something very popular.
2: We gave you no tax on tips, no tax on overtime.
0: And something that isn't, data centers, saying they will benefit local communities. You're listening to ABC News.
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0: Defying owner Robert Kraft, Zach Bryan wore a Free Palestine shirt to Gillette Stadium in Foxborough, Mass., where Kraft banned McLemore for defending Palestine. Joining Bryan's protest, his drummer wearing a shirt bearing the name of a dead 5-year-old Palestinian girl who was trapped in a vehicle in Gaza City with deceased family members. The 5-year-old remained on that phone with the Palestinian Red Crescent for about 3 hours, trying to get rescued. Cornell University President Michael Kotlikoff in a new video to the school community this weekend.
4: We must do everything we can to prevent what happened to Jane Doe and everyone before her and anyone after her from ever happening again.
0: He says her rape allegations raise what he called troubling issues about sexual assault, dehumanization, and aspects of our party culture, alcohol, and drug use. The Boston Arts Academy, on National Custodian Day, gave special recognition to a fifth-floor custodian, Andrew Allen. A teacher on that floor had a brother in need of a kidney, and the teacher wasn't a match. Mr. Allen wondered if he might be. A test showed yes, he was, but he was too far in age to match directly, so he ended up donating his kidney to somebody else, enabling the teacher's brother to move up the kidney donor list. A gift from the teacher, truly worth more than gold, he says. Wayne Cabot, ABC News.
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7: 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Central South Dakota and Nebraska sports and weather, a 7-day forecast, 4 radar maps, plenty with the Central South Dakota news. 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

0: Country with Tracy Lawrence. Hi there, I'm Tammy Lively, and we are celebrating Country Music Month all month long. We'll be putting the spotlight on Alabama today. Stick around. Here's one from the Charlie Daniels Band.
1: The devil went down to Georgia. He was looking for a soul to steal. He was in a bind because he was way behind, and he was willing to make a deal. When he came across this young man sewing on a fiddle and playing it hot, and the devil jumped up on a hickory stump and said, "Boy, let me tell you what. I guess you didn't know it, but I am a fiddle player too. And if you'd care to take a dare, I'll make a bet with you. Now you play pretty good fiddle, boy, but give the devil his due. I bet a fiddle of gold against your soul, because I think I'm better than you." The boy said, "My name's Johnny, and it might be a sin, but I'll take your bet, and you're going to regret, because I'm the best as ever

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And fire flew from his fingertips as he rosined up his bow. And he pulled the bow across the strings and it made an evil hiss. And then a band of demons joined in and it sounded something like this.

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And he laid that golden fiddle on the ground at Johnny's feet. Johnny said, "Devil, just come on back if you ever want to try again. Cause I've told you once, you son of a gun, I'm the best there's ever been." He played, "Found a mountain, run, boy, run. Devil's in the house of the rising sun.

0: Jason Aldean, who's the proud new owner of a beautiful Pontiac Le Mans in 1968. His tour mate, Chase Matthew, bought it for him as a thank you for taking him out on the road. Keep it here. We've got music on the way from Alabama, of course, J.D. Fricke and more.
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0: George Strait, she'll leave you with a smile right here in Real Country, which is good, right? They say you should always be looking on the sunny side of life. It's good for your health. 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So always be smiling and keep it here. We've got some Lainey Wilson coming.
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0: 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Twyla Owens number is 842-5745 or Kate Bolton at 830-2932. On the overnight, north central Nebraska, winds will start to die down a little bit. Overnight lows down to 43. North winds 10 to 15, becoming light northwest. Sunshine, calmer for Sunday. Sunday's high at 71. Winds out of the south-southeast 5 to 10. Clear on Sunday night, temps down to 52. Breezy and sunny on Monday. Monday's high at 78. On the overnight, south central South Dakota, looking at clear skies. Temps down in the mid-40s. North winds becoming light west, 9 to 14 miles an hour. Sunshine, calmer for Sunday. Sunday's high at 71. Southeast winds at around 6 miles an hour. Clear on Sunday night, temps down to 51. South winds 7 to 15. And looking at Monday's forecast, sunny and breezy in south central South Dakota on Monday with a high of 78. South winds 18 to 22.
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0: That's Ed Bruce right here in Real Country, where we got some sad news the other day from Charles Kelly of Lady A. He has shared that he has a rare blood cancer called multiple myeloma. My best friend is dealing with multiple myeloma right now. Please keep him in your thoughts and prayers. He wants to keep working while he's receiving treatment, so he's very hopeful. But boy, let me tell you, that is one long road to hoe.
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2: From ABC News, I'm Wayne Cabot. The Coast Guard says it has now found debris from a missing medevac flight hours after it radioed that it was flying blind.
3: Roger, you said you're coming in blind. Is that what he said? Okay, you declare an emergency.
2: From liveatc.net, it was traveling from Bermuda to Boston, debris turning up now off Nantucket. The search continues for the six people aboard, four from Canada, two from Bermuda. Not clear why the patient was being transferred. The Pacific has a fast-growing, intensifying hurricane, Nolo, a Category 3 now, 200 miles about off of Morro Reef, Hawaii. Much of California will be suffering through temps 15 to 20 degrees above average into Thursday. The heat explains maybe some of the empty seats at Dodger Stadium for ALDS Game 1 against the Braves. It was 100 degrees. Those who stayed got to see the Dodgers win. Other Game 1 winners, the White Sox over Cleveland, Tampa Bay over the Yankees. The Fly Dubai pilot who fended off an attack by his co-pilot at 34,000 feet says he respectfully had turned away for a couple of minutes when his co-pilot said he wanted to go pray. And then later, he was attacked from behind.
4: There was a big blow to the back of my head.
2: Hitting him with a cockpit emergency axe.
5: Senior intelligence and law enforcement officials have identified the co-pilot in Wednesday's Fly Dubai incident as 29-year-old Hamam Al-Hamami, an Omani national. Multiple sources familiar with the investigation say the suspect was previously flagged as a, quote, security risk, telling ABC News he was found in possession of extremist materials while serving as a co-pilot trainee for another airline. He was later grounded from flying for 1 year. Marcus Moore, ABC News, London.
6: Hello, Ohio.
2: Campaigning today, President Trump said that if Republican Vivek Ramaswamy loses, he won't be giving aid to Ohio. This is ABC News.
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1: There's no one who wanted Tom Kim to win today more than Tom Kim. The South Korean golfer's gold medal wins him an exemption from military service back home. He shot a 6-under-64. This is not the first time Tennessee Correction Commissioner Frank Strada has had to deal with executions going wrong. As Arizona's prison official, he oversaw a series of botched executions there, too. Now he's out in Tennessee.
2: The head of Tennessee's prison system is now resigning after this week's botched execution of death row inmate Krista Pike. Governor Bill Lee making that announcement, saying Commissioner Frank Strada will leave his post sometime this month. Lee has now paused all executions in the state to allow for an independent review. This was the second failed execution in the state this year. Meanwhile, lawyers for Pike say that she's in critical condition and on a ventilator. Overnight, they asked for an emergency motion to preserve all the evidence related to the botched execution attempt.
1: Her lawyers saying that the resignation doesn't do a thing to help Krista now. They say that what happened to her reflects a systemic failure going beyond any one person. Daylight saving time ends in 4 weeks, and President Trump wants to keep it going on social media, calling out Senator Tom Cotton for voting against the Sunshine Protection Act, which would make daylight saving time year-round. Trump calls a Republican a friend of his, but shared his cell phone number on social media. We tried. Voicemail full. Wayne Cabot, ABC News.
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That's Crystal Gayle, The Sound of Goodbye, right here in Real Country, where I'm just turning this one up to 11. One of my favorites from Charlie Pride. Kiss an Angel Good Morning in Real Country.

0: That's Dwight Yoakam, Fast As You in Real Country, where we're celebrating Country Music Month all month long. Today, the spotlight is on Alabama, and I've got some coming up. We'll also do some Toby Keith and Eddie Rabbit, too. He's next.
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0: Alabama, If I Had You, right here in Real Country. They are our featured artists today. We're putting the spotlight on them as we highlight artists throughout Country Music Month. You know, back in 2008, bronze statues of the band were erected in Fort Payne, Alabama. How cool is that? So if you're ever in Fort Payne, make sure you check it out. Keep it here. We've got more music on the way. Going to do some George Jones, and it looks like Dierks Bentley next.
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7: 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Twyla Owens number is 842-5745 or Kay Bolden at 830-2932. On the overnight, north central Nebraska, winds will start to die down a little bit. Overnight lows down to 43. North winds 10 to 15, becoming light northwest. Sunshine, calmer for Sunday. Sunday's high at 71. Winds out of the south-southeast 5 to 10. Clear on Sunday night, temps down to 52. Breezy and sunny on Monday. Monday's high at 78. On the overnight, south central South Dakota, looking at clear skies, temps down in the mid-40s. North winds becoming light west, 9 to 14 miles an hour. Sunshine calmer for Sunday. Sunday's high at 71. Southeast winds at around 6 miles an hour. Clear on Sunday night. Temps down to 51. South winds 7 to 15. And looking at Monday's forecast, sunny and breezy in south central South Dakota on Monday with a high of 78. South winds 18 to 22.
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2: From ABC News, I'm Wayne Cabot. After this chilling transmission, coming in blind, the Coast Guard has now found a debris field off Nantucket from a medical transport plane with six on board that vanished from Bermuda en route to Boston. The crazed co-pilot in the Fly Dubai cockpit apparently used prayer as a ruse to attack the captain.
3: While he was praying, out of respect, I was just looking at the front and not at the back. And suddenly, after I think I would say about 4 or 5 minutes, there was a big blow to the back of my head.
2: About the suspect, ABC's Tom Sufi Burridge in Tel Aviv.
4: Multiple sources confirming the identity of the suspect to ABC News, saying he is 29-year-old Hammam al-Hammami, an Omani national, and revealing that he was previously employed by another airline, Oman Air, and in 2024, he was suspended as a trainee co-pilot at that airline after he had been found to be in possession of extremist materials. Now, these are raising urgent questions as to how he came to later be employed by Fly Dubai and ultimately ended up working on a plane bound for Israel.
2: The cost of air travel in the U.S. over Thanksgiving is forecast to be 30% over last year because of fuel prices. European allies are agreeing to President Trump's request for help. They will tap into their reserves, hoping to offset pump prices here. What about states possibly suspending the gas tax? Mark St. Clair owns a local pool cleaning company in Sandusky, Ohio.
5: It's just a temporary solution for a bigger problem is all it is.
2: Campaigning in Ohio a month before the midterms, President Trump talked up something very popular.
6: We gave you no tax on tips, no tax on overtime.
2: And something that isn't, data centers, saying they will benefit local communities. You're listening to ABC News.
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2: Defying owner Robert Kraft, Zach Bryan wore a Free Palestine shirt to Gillette Stadium in Foxborough, Mass., where Kraft banned McLemore for defending.

0: in Palestine. Joining Brian's protest, his drummer wearing a shirt bearing the name of a dead 5-year-old Palestinian girl who was trapped in a vehicle in Gaza City with deceased family members. The 5-year-old remained on that phone with a Palestinian Red Crescent for about 3 hours, trying to get rescued. Cornell University President Michael Kotlikoff in a new video to the school community this weekend.
1: We must do everything we can to prevent what happened to Jane Doe and everyone before her and anyone after her from ever happening again.
0: He says her rape allegations raise what he called troubling issues about sexual assault, dehumanization, and aspects of our party culture, alcohol, and drug use. The Boston Arts Academy, on National Custodian Day, gave special recognition to a fifth-floor custodian, Andrew Allen. A teacher on that floor had a brother in need of a kidney, and the teacher wasn't a match. Mr. Allen wondered if he might be. A test showed yes, he was, but he was too far in age to match directly, so he ended up donating his kidney to somebody else, enabling the teacher's brother to move up the kidney donor list. A gift from the teacher, truly worth more than gold, he says. Wayne Cabot, ABC News.
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4: 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Central South Dakota and Nebraska sports and weather, a 7-day forecast, 4 radar maps, plenty with the Central South Dakota news. 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

0: There's Cody Johnson with The Fall right here in Real Country. I'm Tammy Lively. You know, Cody was the winner of the ACM's Entertainer of the Year Award. We'll see how he does with the CMA EOT. He is nominated in that category and others for next month's awards.
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0: Toby Keith. How do you like me now? Right here in real country. I don't know. Maybe you should ask that after you've seen your neighbor's reaction to having your Christmas lights up already. Swear to God, I saw somebody with lights up the other day. I couldn't believe it. It's the beginning of October, folks. Hey, we've got some great music on the way. Keep it here. Going to get to some Jason Aldean, T.G. Shepherd, and more. Come on.
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6: 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Twyla Owens number is 842-5745 or Kay Bolden at 830-2932. On the overnight, north central Nebraska, winds will start to die down a little bit. Overnight lows down to 43. North winds 10 to 15, becoming light northwest. Sunshine, calmer for Sunday. Sunday's high at 71. Winds out of the south-southeast 5 to 10. Clear on Sunday night, temps down to 52. Breezy and sunny on Monday. Monday's high at 78. On the overnight, south central South Dakota, looking at clear skies. Temps down in the mid-40s. North winds becoming light west, 9 to 14 miles an hour. Sunshine calmer for Sunday. Sunday's high at 71. Southeast winds at around 6 miles an hour. Clear on Sunday night. Temps

0: down to 51. South winds 7 to 15. And looking at Monday's forecast, sunny and breezy in South Central South Dakota on Monday with a high of 78. South winds 18 to 22.
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was a lonely night in August. She was sitting at the end of the bar when I saw her. And with a little wine and a little time, she would be a prize to win.

0: That's T.G. Shepherd, who was really close to Elvis Presley, I understand. He had 10 number one hits on the Billboard charts back in the day. I'm Tammy Lively. I hope you're doing great. We've got lots of great music on the way, including our spotlight artist, Alabama. Be listening for extra music from Alabama throughout the day as we celebrate Country Music Month.
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2: From ABC News, I'm Wayne Cabot. The Coast Guard says it has now found debris from a missing medevac flight hours after it radioed that it was flying blind.
3: Roger, you said you're coming in blind. Is that what he said?
2: From liveatc.net, it was traveling from Bermuda to Boston, debris turning up now off Nantucket. The search continues for the six people aboard, four from Canada, two from Bermuda. Not clear why the patient was being transferred. The Pacific has a fast-growing, intensifying hurricane, Nolo, a Category 3 now, 200 miles about off of Morro Reef, Hawaii. Much of California will be suffering through temps 15 to 20 degrees above average into Thursday. The heat explains maybe some of the empty seats at Dodger Stadium for ALDS Game 1 against the Braves. It was 100 degrees. Those who stayed got to see the Dodgers win. Other Game 1 winners, the White Sox over Cleveland, Tampa Bay over the Yankees. The Fly Dubai pilot who fended off an attack by his co-pilot at 34,000 feet says he respectfully had turned away for a couple of minutes when his co-pilot said he wanted to go pray. And then later, he was attacked from behind.
4: There was a big blow to the back of my head.
2: Hitting him with a cockpit emergency axe.
5: Senior intelligence and law enforcement officials have identified the co-pilot in Wednesday's Fly Dubai incident as 29-year-old Hamam al-Hamami, an Omani national. Multiple sources familiar with the investigation say the suspect was previously flagged as a, quote, security risk, telling ABC News he was found in possession of extremist materials while serving as a co-pilot trainee for another airline. He was later grounded from flying for 1 year. Marcus Moore, ABC News, London.
6: Hello, Ohio.
2: Campaigning today, President Trump said that if Republican Vivek Ramaswamy loses, he won't be giving aid to Ohio. This is ABC News.
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2: There's no one who wanted Tom Kim to win today more than Tom Kim. The South Korean golfer's gold medal wins him an exemption from military service back home. He shot a 6-under-64. This is not the first time Tennessee Correction Commissioner Frank Strada has had to deal with executions going wrong. As Arizona's prison official, he oversaw a series of botched executions there, too. Now he's out in Tennessee.
3: The head of Tennessee's prison system is now resigning after this week's botched execution of death row inmate Krista Pike. Governor Bill Lee making that announcement, saying Commissioner Frank Strada will leave his post sometime this month. Lee has now paused all executions in the state to allow for an independent review. This was the second failed execution in the state this year. Meanwhile, lawyers for Pike say that she's in critical condition and on a ventilator. Overnight, they asked for an emergency motion to preserve all the evidence related to the botched execution attempt.
2: Her lawyers saying that the resignation doesn't do a thing to help Krista now. They say that what happened to her reflects a systemic failure going beyond any one person. Daylight saving time ends in 4 weeks, and President Trump wants to keep it going on social media, calling out Senator Tom Cotton for voting against the Sunshine Protection Act, which would make daylight saving time year-round. Trump calls a Republican a friend of his, but shared his cell phone number on social media. We tried. Voicemail full. Wayne Cabot, ABC News.
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And you tell me that you don't think I'd be with her. If I could just have known her way back then.

There's George Jones right here in Real Country. This song, probably the biggest of his career, a triple chart topper for Charlie Rich, The Most Beautiful Girl in Real Country.

Martina McBride with I Love You right here in Real Country. She was brilliant. When she first moved to Nashville, she would write requested material on her demos that she would send to record companies, and they would listen. And that's how she got her first record deal. Pretty cool. Keep it here. We've got some Waylon Jennings coming up.

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We know you're all fans of this locally owned AM radio station. We are Country 12.

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0: That is the story of my life. I'm in a hurry and I don't know why. Alabama, right here in Real Country. They are our featured artist. We have them in the spotlight all day long as we're celebrating Country Music Month. All month long, some great artists going to be featured here in the coming days too. Randy Travis tomorrow. We've got Tammy Wynette on Tuesday. Just make sure you're with us all month long right here in Real Country.
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8: 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Twyla Owens numbers 842-5745 or Kate Bolton at 830-2932. On the overnight, north central Nebraska, winds will start to die down a little bit. Overnight lows down to 43. North winds 10 to 15, becoming light northwest. Sunshine, calmer for Sunday. Sunday's high at 71. Winds out of the south-southeast 5 to 10. Clear on Sunday night, temps down to 52. Breezy and sunny on Monday. Monday's high at 78. On the overnight, south central South Dakota, looking at clear skies. Temps down in the mid-40s. North winds becoming light west, 9 to 14 miles an hour. Sunshine, calmer for Sunday. Sunday's high at 71. Southeast winds at around 6 miles an hour. Clear on Sunday night. Temps down to 51. South winds 7 to 15. And looking at Monday's forecast, sunny and breezy in south central South Dakota on Monday with a high of 78. South winds 18 to 22.
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2: From ABC News, I'm Wayne Cabot. After this chilling transmission,
3: coming in blind,
2: the Coast Guard has now found a debris field off Nantucket from a medical transport plane with six on board that vanished from Bermuda en route to Boston. The crazed co-pilot in the Fly Dubai cockpit apparently used prayer as a ruse to attack the captain.
4: While he was praying, out of respect, I was just looking at the front and not at the back. And suddenly, after I think I would say about 4 or 5 minutes, there was a big blow to the back of my head.
2: About the suspect, ABC's Tom Sufi Burridge in Tel Aviv.
5: Multiple sources confirming the identity of the suspect to ABC News, saying he is 29-year-old Hammam al-Hammami, an Omani national, and revealing that he was previously employed by another airline, Oman Air, and in 2024, he was suspended as a trainee co-pilot at that airline after he had been found to be in possession of extremist materials. Now, these are raising urgent questions as to how he came to later be employed by Fly Dubai and ultimately ended up working on a plane bound for Israel.
2: The cost of air travel in the U.S. over Thanksgiving is forecast to be 30% over last year because of fuel prices. European allies are agreeing to President Trump's request for help. They will tap into their reserves, hoping to offset pump prices here. What about states possibly suspending the gas tax? Mark St. Clair owns a local pool cleaning company in Sandusky, Ohio.
6: It's just a temporary solution for a bigger problem is all it is.
2: Campaigning in Ohio a month before the midterms, President Trump talked up something very popular.
7: We gave you no tax on tips, no tax on overtime.
2: And something that isn't, data centers, saying they will benefit local communities. You're listening to ABC News.
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2: Defying owner Robert Kraft, Zach Bryan wore a Free Palestine shirt to Gillette Stadium in Foxborough, Mass., where Kraft banned McLemore for defending Palestine. Joining Bryan's protest, his drummer wearing a shirt bearing the name of a dead 5-year-old Palestinian girl who was trapped in a vehicle in Gaza City with deceased family members. The 5-year-old remained on that phone with a Palestinian Red Crescent for about 3 hours, trying to get rescued. Cornell University President Michael Kotlikoff in a new video to the school community this weekend.
13: We must do everything we can to prevent what happened to Jane Doe and everyone before her and anyone after her from ever happening again.
2: He says her rape allegations raise what he called troubling issues about sexual assault, dehumanization, and aspects of our party culture, alcohol, and drug use. The Boston Arts Academy, on National Custodian Day, gave special recognition to a fifth-floor custodian, Andrew Allen. A teacher on that floor had a brother in need of a kidney, and the teacher wasn't a match. Mr. Allen wondered if he might be. A test showed yes, he was, but he was too far in age to match directly, so he ended up donating his kidney to somebody else, enabling the teacher's brother to move up the kidney donor list. A gift from the teacher, truly worth more than gold, he says. Wayne Cabot, ABC News.
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0: Luke Combs, One Number Away, right here in Real Country. That also is the story of my life. I'm Tammy. Let's do some Jones, shall we? The race is on in Real Country.
1: I've

Michael Wilson Hardy, that's the full name there for Hardy, favorite country song in real country, where we're celebrating the music of Alabama. I've got some coming up, and stick around for Ricky Skaggs, too. He's next.

From the South Dakota Hall of Fame in Chamberlain to the Pioneer Auto Museum in Murdo, this is local AM radio for South Dakota and Nebraska. Country.

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1: Thought it was forever. I thought it would last. Gotta try to

0: George Strait, Give It Away, right here in Real Country. I love that one. I'm Tammy. I hope you're well. Thanks for joining me. We're going to do some John Conley, and I've got Luke Bryan coming up for you next in Real Country.
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3: The Lazy J Sporting Club and Ideal has an opening evening social coming up on October 10th. Here's Reagan Nielsen.
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3: That again, Reagan Nielsen with the Lazy J Sporting Club in Ideal, talking about their opening eve social on Saturday, October 10th.
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3: 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On the overnight, north central Nebraska, winds will start to die down a little bit. Overnight lows down to 43. North winds 10 to 15, becoming light northwest. Sunshine calmer for Sunday. Sunday's high at 71. Winds out of the south-southeast 5 to 10. Clear on Sunday night, temps down to 52. Breezy and sunny on Monday. Monday's high at 78. On the overnight, south central South Dakota, looking at clear skies, temps down in the mid-40s. North winds becoming light west, 9 to 14 miles an hour. Sunshine calmer for Sunday. Sunday's high at 71. Southeast winds at around 6 miles an hour. Clear on Sunday night, temps down to 51. South winds 7 to 15. And looking at Monday's forecast, sunny and breezy in south central South Dakota on Monday with a high of 78. South winds 18 to 22.
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0: There's John Conley right here in Real Country. I'm Tammy Lively. I saw a trailer the other day for a Christmas movie starring Arnold Schwarzenegger as Santa. He looks pretty good, too. It's called The Man with the Bag. I guess it's going to be premiering December the 2nd on Prime Video. Make sure you check it out. Keep it here for Clint Black and Alan Jackson next.
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2: From ABC News, I'm Wayne Cabot. The Coast Guard says it has now found debris from a missing medevac flight hours after it radioed that it was flying blind.
3: Roger, you said you're coming in blind. Is that what he said? Okay, you declare emergency.
2: From liveatc.net, it was traveling from Bermuda to Boston, debris turning up now off Nantucket. The search continues for the six people aboard, four from Canada, two from Bermuda. Not clear why the patient was being transferred. The Pacific has a fast-growing, intensifying hurricane, Nolo, a Category 3 now, 200 miles about off of Morrow Reef, Hawaii. Much of California will be suffering through temps 15 to 20 degrees above average into Thursday. The heat explains maybe some of the empty seats at Dodger Stadium for ALDS Game 1 against the Braves. It was 100 degrees. Those who stayed got to see the Dodgers win. Other Game 1 winners, the White Sox over Cleveland, Tampa Bay over the

0: Yankees. The Fly Dubai pilot who fended off an attack by his co-pilot at 34,000 feet says he respectfully had turned away for a couple of minutes when his co-pilot said he wanted to go pray. And then later, he was attacked from behind.
1: There was a big blow to the back of my head.
0: Hitting him with a cockpit emergency axe.
2: Senior intelligence and law enforcement officials have identified the co-pilot in Wednesday's Fly Dubai incident as 29-year-old Hammam al-Hammami, an Omani national. Multiple sources familiar with the investigation say the suspect was previously flagged as a, quote, security risk, telling ABC News he was found in possession of extremist materials while serving as a co-pilot trainee for another airline. He was later grounded from flying for 1 year. Marcus Moore, ABC News, London.
3: Hello, Ohio.
0: Campaigning today, President Trump said that if Republican Vivek Ramaswamy loses, he won't be giving aid to Ohio. This is ABC News.
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0: There's no one who wanted Tom Kim to win today more than Tom Kim. The South Korean golfer's gold medal wins him an exemption from military service back home. He shot a 6-under-64. This is not the first time Tennessee Correction Commissioner Frank Strada has had to deal with executions going wrong. As Arizona's prison official, he oversaw a series of botched executions there, too. Now he's out in Tennessee.
9: The head of Tennessee's prison system is now resigning after this week's botched execution of death row inmate Krista Pike. Governor Bill Lee making that announcement, saying Commissioner Frank Strada will leave his post sometime this month. Lee has now paused all executions in the state to allow for an independent review. This was the second failed execution in the state this year. Meanwhile, lawyers for Pike say that she's in critical condition and on a ventilator. Overnight, they asked for an emergency motion to preserve all the evidence related to the botched execution attempt.
0: Her lawyer saying that the resignation doesn't do a thing to help Krista now. They say that what happened to her reflects a systemic failure going beyond any one person. Daylight saving time ends in 4 weeks, and President Trump wants to keep it going on social media, calling out Senator Tom Cotton for voting against the Sunshine Protection Act, which would make daylight saving time year-round. Trump calls a Republican a friend of his, but shared his cell phone number on social media. We tried. Voicemail full. Wayne Cabot, ABC News.
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0: You're in Real Country with Conway Twitty. Don't call him a cowboy. This song just pulls at the heartstrings. You can feel the heartbreak in George Jones' voice. It's the Grand Tour in Real Country.
1: Step right.

That's Little Texas. God blessed Texas right here in real country. Didn't bless them with the best weather. They were recently named the number one state with the worst weather in the U.S.

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Today's artist is Alabama.

0: That's Alabama, our featured artist here, as we're celebrating Country Music Month all month long in real country. Hey, one of the things I look forward to every October is the Treehouse of Horror episode on The Simpsons. This year, it's going to be coming up on the 25th. So make sure you circle that date on your calendar. They're going to include a parody of The Nightmare Before Christmas this year, and you won't want to miss that.
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1: 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Twyla Owens number is 842-5745 or Kay Bolton at 830-2932. On the overnight, north central Nebraska, winds will start to die down a little bit. Overnight lows down to 43. North winds 10 to 15, becoming light northwest. Sunshine, calmer for Sunday. Sunday's high at 71. Winds out of the south-southeast 5 to 10. Clear on Sunday night, temps down to 52. Breezy and sunny on Monday. Monday's high at 78. On the overnight, south central South Dakota, looking at clear skies, temps down in the mid-40s. North winds becoming light west, 9 to 14 miles an hour. Sunshine, calmer for Sunday. Sunday's high at 71. Southeast winds at around 6 miles an hour. Clear on Sunday night, temps down to 51. South winds 7 to 15. And looking at Monday's forecast, sunny and breezy in south central South Dakota on Monday with a high of 78. South winds 18 to 22.
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When a stranger stopped beside me in an antique Cadillac. 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He said, it's a long walk to Nashville, would you like to ride, son? 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

0: There's David Allan Coe with The Ride right here in Real Country. That's going to do it for me. My ride is over. Have a good one, everybody. Enjoy your Sunday. I'll see you back here Tuesday morning. Just remember when you're out and about today to be kind to one another because you never know what other folks are going through.
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3: Hello, Ohio.
4: Campaigning 1 month before the midterms, President Trump talked about something very popular.
3: We gave you no tax on tips, no tax on overtime.
4: And something that's not. He told the crowd data centers will benefit local communities and make a lot of money for a lot of people. And about the governor's race in Ohio, Trump said that if Republican Vivek Ramaswamy loses and Democrat Amy Acton becomes governor, he wouldn't help Ohio if she called seeking aid. Wayne Cabot, ABC News.
2: In Sandusky, Ohio, record high prices for diesel fuels hurting his pool cleaning business, says Mark St. Clair.
5: We do so many calls a day. You know, these trucks are on the road 6 days a week, and it's just our costs are going up, up, up, and it's almost to the point where we got to raise all of our prices to the customers.
2: Coast Guard says search crews have located a debris field confirmed to be from a missing medical transport plane. ABC's Ariel.

0: Metropolis in Boston.
1: Air traffic controllers said the pilots had declared an emergency due to electrical issues before it went quiet, disappearing somewhere off the coast of Nantucket.
2: Heartbeat 104, matter of fact, our radar contact is lost.
1: On board at the time were six people, including four crew members and two passengers.
0: Amway agrees to pay $225 million to settle a joint lawsuit from the FTC in Washington State. Herm Weisbaum, contributing editor, checkbook.org.
3: Nearly all the money will go to people who were harmed by Amway and these two affiliates. The FTC is going to release information about this if the court approves the settlement. And so just keep everything, any documentation you might have. And I should point out that Amway does say, did not admit any wrongdoing and says the FTC got it all wrong. That's their position on all this. But they did settle. They agreed to this in a court document.
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6: These statements have not been evaluated by the FDA. This product is not intended to diagnose, treat, cure, or prevent any disease.
0: Russian officials have launched anti-epidemic measures following one woman's death. The health officials fear could be tied to a particularly dangerous infection, they say. ABC's Lama Hassan.
9: What they've done is they got in touch with people who they think were in contact with this woman who died, so some 200 people. They've placed them under observation. And fortunately, and the good news is so far, their lab results have come back negative. They're not showing any symptoms.
0: The future of legal hemp products now in doubt after Congress voted to close the loophole in federal law that has allowed it to exist. But now the industry is pushing back. ABC's Mike Dubusky.
10: Kentucky Senator Mitch McConnell pushed through the legalization of industrial hemp products back in 2018. But a loophole led to an explosion in candies, chips, sodas, and other products that include hemp-derived THC. In some cases, those products undercut the heavily taxed legal cannabis in some states, hence the new effort to close that loophole. Eric Zipperly runs Cornbread Hemp in Louisville, Kentucky.
11: If it goes through in December, this place is toast. It's gone. We will not be here anymore.
10: Mike Dubusky, ABC News.
0: Just days after a high-profile execution failed in Tennessee, the state's Department of Correction Commissioner Frank Strada has now resigned, saying a statement he believes the department carried out its responsibilities despite the two failed attempts. Chuck Sievertson, ABC News.
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4: 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Twyla Owens number is 842-5745 or Kay Bolden at 830-2932. On the overnight, north central Nebraska, winds will start to die down a little bit. Overnight lows down to 43. North winds 10 to 15, becoming light northwest. Sunshine, calmer for Sunday. Sunday's high at 71. Winds out of the south-southeast 5 to 10. Clear on Sunday night, temps down to 52. Breezy and sunny on Monday. Monday's high at 78. On the overnight, south central South Dakota, looking at clear skies. Temps down in the mid-40s. North winds becoming light west, 9 to 14 miles an hour. Sunshine, calmer for Sunday. Sunday's high at 71. Southeast winds at around 6 miles an hour. Clear on Sunday night, temps down to 51. South winds 7 to 15. And looking at Monday's forecast, sunny and breezy in south central South Dakota on Monday with a high of 78. South winds 18 to 22.
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When you're upset, so is your dog, say canine behavior experts. If he isn't used to seeing you angry, your shouting or angry gestures will put him on edge.

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2: From ABC News, I'm Chuck Sievertson. President Trump now using a threat to try to rally his base to elect Republicans in the elections a month away during a campaign rally last night in Vandalia near Dayton.
3: Hello, Ohio.
2: About the governor's race, Trump said if Republican Vivek Ramaswamy loses and Democrat Amy Acton becomes governor, he wouldn't help Ohio if she called seeking aid. ABC's Stephen Portnoy.
4: Now, on Monday, the president travels to Nebraska. On Wednesday, it's another trip to Texas, where there's that hot Senate race. The New York Times Siena College poll this morning has Democrat Senate candidate James Tallarico up 6 points, 6 points over Republican Ken Paxton.
2: Arrested one of the 18,000 U.S. Marines stationed on the Japanese island of Okinawa. ABC News partner NHK reporting a woman's body was found in a hotel room, and the police say the condition of her body indicates a likely murder. It's being treated as a possible robbery murder. Coast Guard says search crews have located a debris field from a missing medical transport aircraft off Nantucket, Massachusetts.

0: ABC's Ariel Metropoulos in Boston.
1: The U.S. Coast Guard says that there were four Canadians on board and two people from Bermuda. And in the darkness, the Coast Guard says they are still out there looking for them, though aviation experts say this is not an easy task.
0: Amway agrees to pay $225 million to settle a joint lawsuit from the FTC and Washington State. Herb Weisbaum, contributing editor at checkbook.org.
2: The government alleges that most people who joined Amway through its two largest approved providers, Worldwide Group based in Washington State in Spokane Valley and Leadership Team Development based in North Carolina, spent more on Amway products and training than they received from the company.
0: Amway does not admit any wrongdoing and says the FTC got it all wrong, but a court document says they did settle. You're listening to ABC News.
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0: A strike by utility crews in Pennsylvania isn't just about demands for higher pay. Union Representative Michael Goodwin says the workers face significant risks on the job.
4: They put their lives at risk every single day for the public to give them electricity and reliable, safe electricity. They do a very dangerous job. It's not like any other utility almost in the country or the state. We're hot stick linemen here.
0: Nearly 1,000 Duquesne light workers are on strike. The company says non-union crews are filling shifts. Video statement on gang rape allegations at Cornell by University President Michael Kotlikoff.
5: There are real legal and privacy limits on what we can say. But we will make a greater effort to explain what we can, to provide context about the actions Cornell has taken, and to be more transparent.
0: On National Custodian Day, an employee who literally gave of himself.
6: Special recognition to a fifth floor custodian at the Boston Arts Academy, Andrew Allen. A teacher he befriended on that floor had a brother in need of a kidney. The teacher wasn't a match. Mr. Allen wondered if maybe he might be, and the test showed that he was. But he was too far apart in age to match directly, so he donated it to someone else, enabling the teacher's brother to move up that list and get his kidney. The teacher, Tom Thermidor, saying the gift is truly worth more than gold.
0: ABC's Wayne Cabot. Chuck Severson, ABC News.
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From George Strait, Alan Jackson, and Reba to George Jones, Blake Shelton, and Dolly. 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

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Cause I was afraid I'd be ashamed that you'd laugh when you found out just how far it went. But you didn't, and you don't. I know you ain't gonna ever love me. And someday

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11: 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South Central South Dakota on the overnight. Mostly clear, low around 54, southeast wind 9 to 16. Monday, sunny with a high near 83, breezy with a south wind 18 to 23. Monday on the overnight, mostly clear, low around 57, south wind 7 to 15. North Central Nebraska on the overnight.

Mostly clear, low around 52, south wind 10 to 15. Monday, sunny with a high near 83, breezy with a south-southwest wind 15 to 20. Monday on the overnight, mostly clear, low around 55, south-southwest wind 5 to 10. 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In a-

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0: Give me one more chance. Exile on Real Country. Happy Sunday to you. I appreciate your listening. My name is Buzz Jackson, and we got more music next from Scotty McCreary.
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2: From ABC News, I'm Chuck Severson. Arrested a U.S. Marine on Okinawa, one of the 18,000 Marines stationed on the Japanese island. ABC News partner NHK reporting a woman's body was found in a hotel room, and that police say its condition indicates a likely murder. It's being treated as a possible robbery murder. Update on the missing medical transport aircraft off Massachusetts. ABC's Ariel Mitropoulos in Boston.
3: The U.S. Coast Guard confirms that it has discovered debris off the coast of Nantucket, which investigators say belongs to the plane that disappeared early Saturday morning.
4: Roger, you said you're coming in blind.
3: It was around 1 a.m. when an air traffic controller spoke directly to the pilot of that air ambulance flight traveling from Bermuda to Boston, trying to understand if they were in trouble.
2: All six people aboard are missing. President Trump, during a campaign rally last night in Vandalia, Ohio, near Dayton, midterm elections about a month away.
5: Hello, Ohio.
2: Trump said if Republican Vivek Ramaswamy loses and Democrat Amy Acton becomes

0: governor, he wouldn't help Ohio if she called seeking aid. ABC's Stephen Portnoy.
1: Trump says that Arkansas Senator Tom Cotton is holding up the bill. He posted what he says is Cotton's cell number. But of course, it's not just Cotton who opposes year-round daylight time. So too, importantly, does the Senate Majority Leader John Thune, who hails from South Dakota, where the sun would rise especially late in the dead of winter if this bill became law.
0: This on President Trump urging the Senate to okay a House-passed bill to make daylight saving time permanent. As an experiment to try to reduce energy use, Congress passed year-round daylight saving time in 1973, and it was reversed less than 2 years later because many Americans just didn't like going to work and school in the dark for months. The New York Times Siena College poll this morning has Texas Democrat Senate candidate James Tallarico up 6 points over Republican Ken Paxton. You're listening to ABC News.
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0: Amway agrees to pay $225 million to settle a joint lawsuit from the Federal Trade Commission and Washington State. Herb Weisbaum, contributing editor at checkbook.org.
7: The lawsuit alleges that Amway used, quote, deceptive and unfair practices to recruit people and pressure them to buy more products than they could sell.
0: Amway does not admit any wrongdoing and says the FTC got it all wrong, but a court document says they did settle. German Chancellor Friedrich Merz has arrived in Ukraine's capital in a show of support as Russian drones attack. Video statement on gang rape allegations at Cornell by University President Michael Kotlikoff.
8: We must do everything we can to prevent what happened to Jane Doe and everyone before her and anyone after her from ever happening again.
0: Cornell president promising to be transparent about the investigation. Tennessee's head of prisons, Frank Strada, has resigned days after the botched execution of Krista Pike, which put her in the hospital. ABC's Andrew Dimbert.
9: On Thursday, Governor Lee was asked if he has faith in Strada. Lee reiterated they need to find out why Wednesday's execution attempt did not go as planned.
10: This is a process that has been used over 100 times in this country.
9: The governor says an interim commissioner will be announced at a later date.
0: The governor says former U.S. Attorney Ed Stanton will conduct an independent review. Chuck Sievertson, ABC News.
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It's 7:05 and time now for your Country 1260 News. 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Locations in Burke, Bonesteel, Colombe, Gregory, Myrtle, Platte, and Winter. I'm Evan Littaw. The Springview Methodist Church will hold their annual Harvest Home Dinner and auction at the Springview High School today. The dinner will be from 12:30 to 2:30 with an auction to follow. The dinner will feature turkey dressing, roast beef, mashed potatoes, and gravy, green beans, homemade salads, pies, desserts, all for a freewill offering, all created by some of the best cooks in the county. The auction will start at 2:30 and will feature a wide variety of homemade items for church members. The Tripp County Library will be handing out candy, taking pictures of children with their families in their costumes on October 29th during a Halloween

gathering. From 3 to 7 p.m., the library is accepting donations of wrapped candy for this event. The Clearfield Hall's annual soup supper is set for Sunday, November 1st, from 4 to 7 p.m. It's all for a free will offering. There will be a silent auction and country store. Southern Bells Cattlewomen Beef Fest, Beef Buffet, will be October 16th from 11:30 a.m. to 1:30 p.m. Dine-in or takeout will be available at the Tripp County 4-H Building in Winter. The Rosebud Chapter of Pheasants Forever annual banquet is set to happen on Friday, October 23rd at the Winter Middle School Auditorium. Crowing Hour, raffles and games will start around 5:30 with dinner at 7:30. Tickets can be purchased at Farmers Union Insurance, Mathis Farm Equipment, from committee members, or at the door. Big Daddy Gun Raffle tickets can be purchased at Jeff's Gun Vault. The Winter Volunteer Fire Department will hold an open house on Sunday, October 11th, from 1 to 3 p.m. at the Winter Fire Hall. There will be a fire truck rides provided for the kids, along with games, door prizes, and cookies and drinks. They'll have kids' posters for fire prevention on display that week as well. This is Country 1260 News. Your local news is on the way next.

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4: The Platte Area Chamber of Commerce has named a new executive director. President for the Chamber, Adam Houdeshell, gives us the details.
5: Yeah, we had the position open for a few weeks after Ashley put in her time here with the Platte and Chamber. Emily Wozner is going to take the position. She's been around Platte for, I think, almost 5-6 years now. Lives in town, got a couple kids, really involved in the community, was working for the Platte Geddes Schools beforehand, and decided to take a different opportunity. She will start next week, Tuesday, and well, that's when our monthly meeting takes place, and she'll hit the ground running. She's been involved with quite a few events before, so I think she'll do a great job.
4: That, again, is the president for the Platte Area Chamber of Commerce, Adam Houdeshell. The Colom FFA chapter will be holding a fundraiser on Saturday, October the 10th at the Colom Legion. They'll be serving supper at 6. Bingo will start at 7. Kathy Harbonic tells us more.
6: Today, we're coming back to start our fall series of bingo Saturday night, October 10th at the Colom American Legion, starting at 7. It'll be our same format as we've been playing in the past. At 6 o'clock that night, the FFA will be doing a fundraiser, and they're going to be serving fry bread, tacos, and bars. And I believe that'll be a free will offering, so come early. 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We enjoy people of all ages to come, visit with each other, and we love to see people. We love to see them come back. We love our patrons. They come, and they're very supportive. We always say if you want to bring an item for the backpack program, we'll give you a free bingo card for every item that you bring, and we usually have a big table full of stuff. We so appreciate those efforts from them, and we love to see those faces come back and see us on bingo night.
4: That, again, was Kathy Harbonic. Crystal Welliver is the new temporary executive director for the Valentine Area Chamber of Commerce. She talks about a new event coming up here on October the 24th.
7: Well, here in Valentine, we have something new that's never been done before. We are doing a cribbage tournament, which will be held October 24th at the Vets Club. And no worries for any of my Nebraska football players. That's our bye week, so that will be good. During this time, the buy-in to get into the cribbage tournament is only $15. It'll be a single elimination tournament. We will have door prizes, and we are also paying out cash prizes for first, second, and third during the cribbage tournament. And those players will also receive a custom-made cribbage board. And during this time, there will be a chili cook-off for the community.

0: anyone is welcome to bring in a crock pot full of chili and to see whose is best. And we are paying out first and second place on that. And then to add to more of the fun, we have music by Bad Squatch that will start at 8 o'clock p.m. that evening. He is an artist out of Omaha, Nebraska. The cribbage tournament will start with registration at 4, rules at 4:30, and play starts at 5.
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2: We got one or two here and there, but not much to speak of. 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
1: 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The date for this year's event will be November 28th. Executive Director for the Chamber, Mike Scott, previews.
3: I think one thing that I'm glad we are talking about this, because it gives people time to plan and get everything together as far as participating in the Parade of Lights. And it is coming up on November 28th, and it'll be on Main Street, as it has been the past, starting down from the fire hall, working towards on Main Street, going south towards the high school. And it'll start at 6:30, and it's really been a long-time event. And I know we've had great participation in the past, and we hope everybody will, one, get a float in the parade or at least come out and watch. But it is coming. One thing we have already planned, you know, is a couple of things, is we have selected our parade marshals for this year's parade already, and we've got a couple that's really been a long time huge supporter of our retail community and the community as a whole. Dan and Colleen Patmore from Winter True Value will be our parade marshals this year, so kind of excited about that.
1: That again is the executive director for the Winter Area Chamber of Commerce, Mike Scott. Five people were recently chosen to serve on the Winter Senior Citizen Center board. Board member Tony Kaufman talks further about it.
4: I think we have a fantastic board to help move the senior center in the direction our community wants it to go. The board consists of Rocky Blair, Don Tuttle, Renee Holzer, John Meyer, and myself. There are some strange rumors around town. We want to put a nail in all of those. We are really hoping that as we look forward, Mary Fisher had worked really hard to apply for some grants for the senior center. And assuming some of those will come in, we have some real property upgrades and upgrades for some of the kitchen stuff and floor, the roof, paint. Just a lot we want to do to the interior. We're really hoping to get it to be the senior center that I'm told it used to be, with lots of activities, regular things going on, a place where people would want to come regularly and gather to play cards, maybe pool, or have activities. Even in future, hire an activities director to make sure that it really meets the needs of our community.
1: That again was Tony Kaufman. For KWIR News, I'm Chris Dowski. In

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1: Be careful out there.
0: 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But no matter how careful you are, sometimes things happen.
1: What did I tell you? 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
1: 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Burial will follow in the Winter City Cemetery. A visitation will be held 1 hour prior to the funeral service. Memorial services for 70-year-old Bruce Menkins of Fairfax will be held on Monday, October 5th at 11 a.m. at the Legion Hall in Verdell, Nebraska. Graveside services for 85-year-old Vanetta Haberger of Winter will be held on Tuesday, October 6th at the Winter City Cemetery at 1 p.m. Funeral services for 91-year-old Don Flaustich of Highmore will be held on Saturday, October 10th at 1 p.m. at Our Savior Lutheran Church in Highmore. Burial will follow in the Highmore Cemetery. Visitation will begin 1 hour prior to the service. Funeral Mass for 93-year-old Albert Bruce of Highmore will be held on Monday, October 12th at 10:30 a.m. at the St. Mary's Catholic Church in Highmore. Burial will be at St. Mary's Catholic Cemetery in Highmore. Visitation will begin 1 hour prior to the service. Those are your funeral announcements brought to you by the Hobby Shop in Winter. 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South Central South Dakota today, partly sunny. High near 73. Southeast wind 5 to 8. Tonight, mostly clear. Low around 54. Southeast wind 9 to 16. Monday, sunny with a high near 83. Breezy with a south wind 18 to 23. Monday on the overnight, clear. Low around 57. South wind 7 to 15. North Central Nebraska today, partly sunny, high near 72, southeast wind 5 to 10. On the overnight, mostly clear, low around 52, south wind 10 to 15. Monday, sunny with a high near 83, breezy with a south-southwest wind 15 to 20. Monday on the overnight, mostly clear, low around 55, south-southwest wind 5 to 10. Now for a look at your current temps. Valentine 38, Pier 42, Work 46, Chamberlain 43, and here in downtown Winter, it is 42 degrees. Coming up next is your territorial rodeo update.
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1: Good morning. It's time for the Territorial Rodeo Update, brought to you by Young's Western Wear in Valentine, Nebraska. Now, this weekend's Territorial Rodeo Update.
2: It's time to hit the trail with the Territorial Rodeo Update with Derek Beck.
3: 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Who's NFR bound? 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
3: We're calling this our unofficial Vegas roll call. Final standings still need the official stamp. I'm Derek Beck, and here's this week's Territorial Rodeo Update of who's unofficially headed to Vegas from the territory.
5: I'm just so excited I won't be able to sleep tonight.
3: In bareback riding Kansas cowboy Jess Pope of Waverly sits third, and Colorado's Keenan Hayes fifth. Both tied for second in the Governor's Cup Finals, collecting $17,333 apiece. Nebraska's Garrett Shadbolt is 10th after a runner-up finish in Sioux Falls opening round. Minnesota's Tanner Oss of Granite Falls sits 13th, and Wyoming's Cole Renner is 14th.
6: You did a good job on this.
3: Bulldog in Minot, North Dakota's Seth Peterson stands 6th. Minnesota's J.D. Struxness is 9th. Both reach the Sioux Falls semifinals. Carrington, North Dakota's Bridger Anderson is 13th. And watch Sturgis, South Dakota's Eli Lord, 17th, just over $2,700 behind 15th. That door hasn't completely closed since this is unofficial.
7: I don't get it.
3: Team roping on the healing side, Missouri's Cooper Freeman of Carthage is third. Sturgis, South Dakota's Levi Lord fourth. Coffeyville, Kansas's Jake Long fifth. And Pueblo, Colorado's Trey Yates is 13th. Long and Andrew Ward both took second place in the Governor's Cup Finals, a $26,000 payday apiece.
8: Saddle Row Grind.
3: Powell, Wyoming's Brody Wells sits 7th, and Ordway, Colorado's Waitley Sharon 10th after reaching the Sioux Falls semifinals. And how tight is that bubble? Damian Brennan is 16th, just $266.17 outside the cut.
9: You're kidding.
10: No.
3: Around the barrel, South Dakota's Lisa Lockhart of Ulrich sits 10th after winning the Governor's Cup second round.
11: Are you done?
3: In bull riding gives us three more. Colorado's Luke Mackey of Ignacio is third. Wyoming's Hayden Welsh of Gillette, Wyoming is 7th. And Rifle Colorado's Colton Fritzlin is 14th. Well, folks, that's it. 18 territory contestants inside the NFR cut. We're just waiting on the NFR to make it official. 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I am Derek Beck. And that is your Territorial Rodeo Update this week.
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12: This is Pastor Justin Whedon from the First Baptist Church in Winter. Just a reminder that we offer Sunday school to all ages, Sunday mornings at 9 a.m. and worship at 10 a.m. with nursery provided. Thank you. All right, open up your Bibles to John chapter 3. John chapter 3 is talked about, one of the most talked about verses in the Bible. I remember reading through this and thinking, boy, this is going to be easy. We know all this through here. And then I get to reading it. And it seems like the more I study on something, the more I don't know. If that makes sense to you. So many more questions come to mind. So as we read through this, just keep in mind the basic message. And that is salvation is through Christ. And that is kind of what Jesus is setting in this conversation that we're going to be talking about for the next couple weeks. So John chapter 3, verses 1 through 10. It says, now there was a man of the Pharisees named Nicodemus, a ruler of the Jews. This man came to Jesus by night and said to him, Rabbi, we know that you are a teacher come from God, for no one can do these signs that you do unless God is with him. Jesus answered him, "Truly, truly, I say to you, unless one

is born again, he cannot see the kingdom of God. Nicodemus said to him, "How can a man be born when he is old? Can he enter a second time into his mother's womb and be born?" Jesus answered, "Truly, truly, I say to you, unless one is born of water and the Spirit, he cannot enter the kingdom of God. That which is born of the flesh is flesh, and that which is born of the Spirit is spirit. Do not marvel at what I said to you. You must be born again. The wind blows where it wishes, and you hear its sound, but you do not know where it comes from or where it goes. So it is with everyone born of the Spirit." Nicodemus said to him, "How can these things be?" Jesus answered him, "You are the teacher of Israel, and yet you do not understand these things." Now, as we look at this text, I'm not sure. I like to keep stuff in an order when things happen. I don't know when this happened. I think this is not long after the Passover. So as we look back, last week we left off with Jesus, who performed many signs, and people saw the things that he was doing. In their minds, they believed in the name of Jesus, but are not of Jesus. These people saw the signs and believed in a great person, but they did not believe that he was God in human form. Now, the reason why I bring this back up is because now we come to a person who may have been around Jesus when he was doing great things. He could have been around when he cleaned out the temple. And this person is one who did not have saving faith. And of course, that person we're talking about is Nicodemus. Now, there have been some speculation on who this person may have been. Some say that another version of this would say he was just another great person, and they gave his Greek name, but he would have been too young to be of high honor when he saw Jesus. So let's just leave Nicodemus as Nicodemus in John chapter 3. That's kind of where I'm going to go with it. I don't know much about him. Other than he was a man who sought out Jesus. And we do know a little bit about this person. For one thing, the name Nicodemus means conqueror of people. That's what his name means. The next thing we know about him is that he was a Pharisee. Now, this was a group of well-educated men who spent their lives reading the law, prophets, and writings. Basically what we would call the Old Testament. He would have been studying those day after day after day, memorizing it as well. And not only that, he would also be very familiar with the traditions of the Pharisees as well. And it says he was a leader of the Jews. Now, most scholars believe that he was a member of the Sanhedrin. This means that he would have been a part of the Jewish high courts, who served as a court of justice in all civil and religious matters. Now, within this, it consisted of 70 people. These peoples were priests, scribes, and lay leaders from family of influence. And on top of that, the only person over Nicodemus was the Roman government. He held a high standard. He was above all Jewish people. So no matter the position he held, the author of John still calls him a man, says there was a man of the Pharisee. This is unusual language, but I believe that he's connecting it back to the previous text that we looked at. As we read from John 2:25, it said, "For he himself knew what was in man." Jesus knew what was in Nicodemus. So we're transitioning to this person who may have seen what Jesus had done and did not have faith. So Nicodemus came to Jesus by night to talk with him. Now, there are many, many speculations why he did this. The first one is he was spiritually in the dark seeking the light. Possibility. The next possibility, he came to see Jesus at night so they would not be interrupted
by the daytime schedule. I mean, you got Nicodemus, who's high up there on the social status. I know people around him all the

time. Jesus, people around him all the time. Nighttime would be a good time to go visit him. That wouldn't be a bad thought either. The third possibility is that Nicodemus came to Jesus at night so he could not get caught talking with him and caught charged with conspiracy against the temple. Remember when Jesus talked about the temple being destroyed, they misunderstood that. So if Nicodemus was found talking to this person, he could be charged with conspiracy and he can lose his status among the community and possibly get kicked out of the synagogue. Take your pick. Which one do you want to go with? It's up to you. I lean more towards the previous two. Then Nicodemus came to Jesus and said, Rabbi, we know that you are a teacher from God, for no one can do these signs that you were doing unless God is with you, as God is with him. Now, this may not appear to be a question, but I believe it is. He's giving Jesus an opportunity to explain, Jesus, who are you? And as we look at this, we see respect is given. He calls Jesus Rabbi. This is also a title that Nicodemus used for himself as well. Again, a title of high honor, one who studies and teaches the scriptures. So he calls him Rabbi and sees that he has done some great things or have taught some profound truths. He also recognizes that there is something great about him, for Nicodemus claims that God is with him. However, I don't think that Nicodemus saw Jesus as a prophet, though, even though he was kind of compared to one. Rather, he was more like he saw a person doing great things. Without him doing great things, God could not be with him. He says, God is with you. Don't know how, don't know why, don't know the purpose, but I see that God is with you. He just thought that Jesus was a man whom God was working through. And we can see that through the prophets, can't we, of the Old Testament, how God worked through Moses and them. But he was doing something different. Now, last week we saw in the previous verse that Jesus knows the heart of man, so he must have known that Nicodemus was hinting what he was hinting at. And that would be when God reigns completely on earth and the Jews receive the rest of the promise of God, such as the land that was given, and seeing the great conqueror of God. They're waiting for that person to come in and overthrow the Roman authorities. So Jesus says, truly, truly, I say to you, unless one is born again, he cannot see the kingdom of God. We come across this word truly again. Comes from the Greek amen, giving the statement of authority. It is true. It is from God. So the things he's going to say is extremely important. He says, listen up. Here is from God. As we examine the statement, in order to see the kingdom, one must be born again. The Greek word from again, anothein, and it can be translated above or again. I lean more towards above. I say this because the explanation Jesus gives later on. However, Nicodemus heard it as born again. Now, both of these terms work because the end result is a regeneration, is what it is. It's talking about something new. So one must be born from above to see the kingdom of God. This kingdom, this phrase, kingdom of God, is not found in the Old Testament. But one can find Lord's kingdom or the Lord reigns in the Old Testament. The New Testament uses this phrase to refer to God's sovereign rule over creation. In the overall view, all are in God's kingdom, but Jesus is not referring to the universal kingdom. Rather, Jesus is talking about the kingdom of salvation. It is the spiritual realm where those who have been born from above by the divine power through faith who live under one true king through his son. Nicodemus and others were waiting for this great time. But they thought salvation was through the law and through the works. They put so much emphasis on keeping the law,

keeping all of that down, the sacrifices and all of that. And he was greatly mistaken. Jesus had made his point clear. It is not works that one will see the kingdom of God, but through faith. Nicodemus was an intelligent man. He did not understand what Jesus was talking about, though. He knew that Jesus was using a metaphor, but he could not put the pieces together to understand the main point. So he asks, "How can a man be born when he is old? Can he enter a second time into his mother's womb?" Of course, that's kind of confusing, isn't it? It makes no sense at face value. He could not fathom that a new birth was required for seeing the kingdom of God. So what he did is he took this statement as literal. Okay, I have to do this. This isn't matching up here. So that way he's trying to get Jesus to be more plain with his speaking. I guess this is one way to re-ask the question. It's kind of like if I were to say, "You have the right to bear arms," to somebody who doesn't understand American history. The right to bear arms. How many ways can you take that? Does that mean you go shoot a bear and display his arms? Can I show my arms? I mean, there's so many ways you can ask questions. It's kind of what I imagine Nicodemus was thinking. Like, what is he trying to tell me? Then Jesus answered that question. "Truly, truly, I say to you, unless one is born of water and the Spirit, he cannot enter the kingdom of God." Now we're going into entering rather than just seeing. Clear as mud, right? Jesus uses what he said earlier from above or born, but adds two elements. These two elements are water and the Spirit. Now, these two words are still not agreed upon on what they mean between scholars. There are five theories upon this, and I am not going to go into all five. I'm going to tell you what I think that it means within the context. Now, as we look at this phrase, born of water and Spirit, it is parallel to verse 3 from above. So, only one new birth is seen here. So next, the preposition of governs both water and Spirit. So the natural way to look at this phrase is to see it in unity, meaning there is the water Spirit source that stands as the original regeneration that comes from above. And as we look at the Old Testament, we see that the phrase born of water and Spirit is not there. But the ingredients are in there. On a small level, we see that the Jews were God's chosen people, his children. They are from God, set apart for a great purpose. Through the teaching of the Old Testament, Nicodemus should have known that Jesus was proclaiming that the end of days are close at hand, when men would be God's children. As we look at the words water and Spirit in the Old Testament, we see what they sometimes mean. The word Spirit is used as God's principle of life, even in creation. And many of the Old Testament writers look forward to God's Spirit being poured out on mankind. The result is the blessedness, righteousness, and the inner renewal which cleanses God's people from their disobedience. When we see water being used figurative language, it refers to the cleansing or renewal, especially in parallel with the Spirit. This may be the language of the Spirit being poured out. So we have this idea of being regenerated and cleansed from our disobedience to God. Now, one passage that may explain this a lot more is Ezekiel 36. So if you turn to Ezekiel 36, verses 25 through 27, we're getting more Old Testament. It says, "I will sprinkle clean water on you, and you shall become clean from all your uncleanliness, and from your idols I will cleanse you.
I will give you a new heart and a

new spirit I will put within you. I will remove the heart of stone from your flesh and give you a heart of flesh. I will put my spirit within you and cause you to walk in my statutes and be careful to obey my rules." So we get this we see this water and the spirit coming together for the cleansing and the renewal that comes from God above. One is made a new creation with a new spirit, a new heart, and one will desire to walk according to the law and the commands of God. Once they have that, that is part of them now. Along with that, if we go into, and we're not going to read it, but Ezekiel 37, not long after that, talks about the dry bones coming to life. During this narrative, God gave these bones flesh. He gave them life. So through this explanation, in order to enter one, for one to enter the kingdom of God, he must be made new by the Lord God, being a child of God through faith in Christ, the Messiah. And next we see Jesus continues on to explain his point in our passage in John, that one must be made anew by the Lord, for he says, "That which is born of the flesh is flesh, and that which is born of the Spirit is spirit." He's saying that human birth is from humans, correct? How else do you get humans in today's age? But not all are children of God, only those who are saved by the blood of Christ. But those who have the new spirit are from the Lord. That is God giving the spirit to whom he gives the spirit to through faith. One is made new, a new nature because of the spirit. And next we see Jesus saying, "Do not marvel that I said to you, you must be born again. The wind blows where it wishes, and you hear the sound, but you do not know where it comes from or where it goes. So it is with everyone who is born of the Spirit." The theme was, one must be born again from the Lord. That's the theme. It is he who regenerates the people. Then Jesus uses the weather to explain it even more. He's talking about the literal wind. I don't know if we know much about the wind living here. We know a little bit, don't we? Especially recently, this year. Man cannot see the wind, nor can he say where it's coming from nor where it goes. However, we can see the effects of the wind, right? We can see the grass moving, the trees moving, the shingles being blown off the buildings, boards going through walls, trees coming down. We've seen it, right? We can hear it as it goes through the land. But that's about it. I like this from D.A. Carson. He says, "The person who is born of the Spirit can neither be controlled nor understood by the person of but one birth. As the water and the Spirit is grounded in Ezekiel 36, 25 through 27, so there are many to be allusion here to Ezekiel 37. There is God's Spirit breath comes upon the valley of dry bones, and the dry bones are revived. God's people come to life. Thus it is with everyone born of the Spirit. They have the origin and destiny in the unseen God, not in human decision or a husband's will, for they are born of God." God made it evident in the scriptures that there's an undeniable power of God. Nicodemus should have seen this. Nicodemus has studied the Old Testament. He knows Ezekiel far better than I will. He should have known, since he was a scholar of the scriptures. However, Nicodemus does not understand, for the end of the passage says, "Nicodemus said to him, 'How can these things be?' Jesus answered him, 'Are you the teacher of Israel, and yet you do not understand these things?'" He says, "You're a scholar. You've studied this, and yet you can't understand it." However, he studied the scripture with the lens of a works-based salvation. It's how you read the

scriptures dictates how you interpret it. And that's a sad truth. We're all biased, aren't we? We're all going to read something into something. So Nicodemus, being a Pharisee, was taught the law, he was taught man's traditions, and he took all those as gold, and he thought, this is the way to salvation, by being obedient, by doing things. And yet Scripture also tells us that no one can keep the law, yet he thought he was keeping it. He didn't understand what salvation was. And Jesus tried to explain that to him. Jesus taught about the new birth through the Old Testament to show him that God made salvation possible for those who have faith. And we'll look more on that next week. Again, Nicodemus was a man who did not have faith in the Lord God. Rather, he had faith in his own works. He says, I'm good enough. I can do this. I've kept the law. Through all this studying, he didn't understand that God's plan was foretold many, many years ago. It is the Messiah who saves. And no amount of good works can save anyone. And it seems like we hear that all the time. We're all kind of used to, yeah, I know God saves. No good works will ever save us, right? We've heard it, but do we believe it? Do we truly believe it? There are some that still try to do things to earn those brownie points with God because they just want to earn merit or more favor. Some will do that. They just want to look good. So look at me. Look how good of a Christian I am. Holier than thou. But yet, where's their heart? What are they really trying to do? Even today, we

He went at night to talk to a guy that God was with. He did not understand the things Jesus was saying, but he was seeking out answers. Since Nicodemus was a teacher of the people, he wanted to seek out the truth, and that is what he did. He may have come to faith later on in life. I'm not sure. I think he may have. But he wanted answers. He wanted to see what salvation was, when the coming was. When it comes to faith, do we understand where our faith comes from? Some put faith in the works of their hands. There are so many people who truly do not understand faith, and in the end, have no saving faith. Saving faith is one who has a heart after the Lord. They are the ones who do the work of the Lord for the Lord's sake, not to bring honor and glory to themselves, but to bring glory to God through all that they say, all that they do. They understand that they are lost without Christ, and they know in their hearts that they are wicked, and then Christ came to save them. Prior to salvation, do you remember some of the things that you thought, some of the things you said, some of the things you did? Do you wish you can go back and just erase that? Yes. After salvation, are there things that we do that we wish we can go back and not do again? Yes. But there's that convicting spirit. There's that convicting spirit that he sends us. Like, hey, you done messed up. He helps us get back up. He helps us continue to move on. And you know what? Even through those mistakes that we make, we build up our faith even more, don't we? Are mistakes bad? Yes. Should we not do them? Yes. As a pastor, I know what I should be doing, what I should not be doing, what I should be saying, what I should not be saying. But I do it anyways. I'm probably one of the most hypocritical people you'll ever meet. I wish that I could not think some of the things I think, say some of the things that I say. But I take it all back to God. And He uses those in my life to learn from them. And I think we all can agree to that, can't we? We are hypocrites as followers of Christ, aren't we? We are. But through His bloodshed, He offers that forgiveness. Nobody's perfect. One man was perfect, and what'd they do to him? They crucified him. As we approach this Christmas season, keep that in mind. Let's keep grace in mind. Let's keep mercy in mind. Look at what God has done. As we reflect on the Christmas narrative that we call, I like, my favorite, of course, is Luke chapter 2 when it comes to that. God willingly came down, humbled himself as an infant, being laid in a manger, in a container used to feed critters, laid there. He did all of this to complete the Father's plan, went through life without sinning, and yet he was the one who was crucified. So those of you that have faith, those that have saving faith, let your light shine before your fellow man, not to make you look good, but to make God look good. See what he did with a wretched person, how he made him new or her new. Look what God did for me. Look what he can do for you. Look what he can do for you. I've got so many friends that I can talk about that didn't, prior to saving faith, on what they were like, but all I got to do is look at my own life. On how horrible that I was. But Christ came and saved. You know what? Let us close. I'm not going to read that rest of it. Dear Heavenly Father, Lord God, as we come before you, I just thank you so much for what you have done. Lord, you sent your Son to this earth to forgive a sinner like me. I deserve no mercy, no grace. I deserve eternal torment. I deserve the flames of hell, but yet you

0: in your goodness, grace, and mercy saved me. And I just thank you so much for that. And Lord, you can use this for your glory. And Lord, I pray for this church. I pray that as they continue to serve you and seek after you, Lord, just give them that wisdom and that discernment and that boldness to continue to show their faith to those around them, not to make us look good, but to make you look wonderful. How you could take just a lump and make something beautiful out of it. Lord, your work is great. Your work is wonderful. And Lord, help us to keep reflecting who you are. In Jesus' name, amen.
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getting extra hot. 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She said no, but did a double take, and then she smiled and said, I might. As I rolled up my sleeves, I said to myself, well, all right, well, all right. 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I said, I've done this before. 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

0: 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And I said, well, all right. Well, all right.
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2: From ABC News, I'm Chuck Severton. One of the campaign stops this week for President Trump to try to turn out his base for next month's elections will be in Texas. New York Times Siena College poll this morning has Texas Democrat Senate candidate James Tallarico up 6 points over Republican Ken Paxton during campaign rally last night near Dayton, Ohio.
3: Hello, Ohio.
4: Campaigning 1 month before the midterms, President Trump talked about something very popular.
3: We gave you no tax on tips, no tax on overtime.
4: And something that's not. He told the crowd data centers will benefit local communities and make a lot of money for a lot of people. And about the governor's race in Ohio, Trump said that if Republican Vivek Ramaswamy loses and Democrat Amy Acton becomes governor, he wouldn't help Ohio if she called seeking aid. Wayne Cabot, ABC News.
2: Brazilians voting today in a pivotal presidential election dominated by incumbent Lula and his ideological opposite, Bolsonaro. Pre-election polls suggested both have a chance of winning outright. Bolsonaro is an ally of President Trump and the son of ex-leader Jair Bolsonaro, whom Lula defeated 4 years ago. The Coast Guard says search crews have located a debris field from a missing medical transport aircraft off Massachusetts. No sign of survivors. ABC's Ariel Metropoulos.
5: Air traffic controllers said the pilots had declared an emergency due to electrical issues before it went quiet, disappearing somewhere off the coast of Nantucket.
6: Heartbeat 104, matter of fact, I read our contact is lost.
5: On board at the time were six people, including four crew members and two passengers.
2: Arrested a U.S. Marine on Okinawa, one of the 18,000 Marines stationed on the Japanese island. ABC News partner NHK reporting a woman's body was found in a hotel room, and the police say its condition indicates a likely murder being treated as a possible robbery murder. You're listening to ABC News.
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9: These statements have not been evaluated by the FDA. This product is not intended to diagnose, treat, cure, or prevent any disease.
2: There could be some difficulty for prosecutors more than 2 years since the alleged Cornell gang rape was first reported, says ABC News legal contributor Bernardo Villanova.
12: Having been a former prosecutor, you lose a lot of the element of surprise when it comes to approaching these alleged defendants, right? In terms of getting statements from them, in terms of getting valuable evidence such as cell phone evidence, because now a lot of it has a time limit of when you can actually preserve it.
2: German Chancellor Friedrich Merz has arrived in Ukraine's capital, Kyiv, to show support as Russia

0: intensifies attacks on Ukrainian cities. Ukraine is targeting Russian oil facilities. Another deadly Israeli air attack in Gaza today hit a vehicle. Israel says it targeted a known Hamas militant. Amway agrees to pay $225 million to settle a joint lawsuit from the FTC and Washington State. They claim recruits spent more on Amway products and training than they received from the company. Herb Weisbaum, contributing editor at checkbook.org.
1: Nearly all the money will go to people who were harmed by Amway and these two affiliates. The FTC is going to release information about this if the court approves the settlement. And so just keep everything, any documentation you might have. And I should point out that Amway does say, did not admit any wrongdoing and says the FTC got it all wrong. That's their position on all this. But they did settle. They agreed to this in a court document.
0: Chuck Sievertson, ABC News.
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0: Good morning, it's 8:05 and time now for your Country 1260 News. 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I'm Evan Littaw. St. Joseph's Fall Festival will take place at Maryvale Hall in Gregory today from 11 a.m. to 1 p.m., including a brunch with biscuits and gravy, sausage, eggs, cheesy hash browns, pancakes, fruit, muffins, breads, and beverages. It's all for a free will offering. There will also be a silent auction, games, cakewalk, and a country store. The Clearfield Hall's annual soup supper is set for Sunday, November 1st from 4 to 7 p.m. It's all for a free will offering. There will be silent auction and a country store. The Winter Volunteer Fire Department will hold an open house Sunday, October 11th from 1 to 3 p.m. at the Winter Fire Hall. There'll be fire truck rides provided for the kids, along with games, door prizes, and cookies and drinks. They'll also have kids' posters up for Fire Prevention Week on display. Southern Belle Cattlewomen Beef Fest Beef Buffet is October 16th from 11:30 a.m. to 1:30 p.m. Dine-in or takeout will be available at the Tripp County 4-H building in Winter. The Springview Methodist Church will host their annual Harvest Home Dinner and auction at Springview High School today. The dinner will be from 12:30 to 2:30, with the auction to follow. The dinner will feature turkey and dressing, roast beef, mashed potatoes and gravy, green beans, homemade salad, pies, and desserts, with a free will offering, all created by some of the best cooks in the county. The auction will start at 2:30 and will feature a wide variety of homemade items for church members. The Rosebud Chapter of the Pheasants Forever has their annual banquet set to happen on Friday, October 23rd, at the Winter Middle School Auditorium. Crowing hour, raffles, and games will start at 5:30 p.m., with dinner at 7:30 p.m., excuse me. Tickets can be purchased at Farmers Union Insurance, Mathis Farm Equipment, from committee members, or at the door. Big Daddy Gun raffle tickets can be purchased at Jeff's Gun Vault. This is Country 1260 News. Your local news is on the way next.
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2: The Platte Area Chamber of Commerce has named a new executive director. President for the Chamber, Adam Houdeschell, gives us the details.

0: Details.
1: Yeah, we had the position open for a few weeks after Ashley put into her time here with a Platt and Chamber. Emily Wozner is going to take the position. She's been around Platt for, I think, almost 5-6 years now. Lives in town, got a couple kids, really involved in the community, was working for the Platt Geddes schools beforehand, and decided to take a different opportunity. She will start next week, Tuesday, and well, that's when our monthly meeting takes place, and she'll hit the ground running. She's been involved with quite a few events before, so I think she'll do a great job.
0: That again is the president for the Platte Area Chamber of Commerce, Adam Houdeshell. The Colom FFA chapter will be holding a fundraiser on Saturday, October the 10th at the Colom Legion. They'll be serving supper at 6. Bingo will start at 7. Kathy Harbonic tells us more.
2: Today, we're coming back to start our fall series of bingo Saturday night, October 10th at the Colom American Legion, starting at 7. It'll be our same format as we've been playing in the past. At 6 o'clock that night, the FFA will be doing a fundraiser, and they're going to be serving fry bread, tacos, and bars. And I believe that'll be a free will offering, so come early, support that FFA at 6 o'clock, and at 7 o'clock, we'll start our bingo. We enjoy people of all ages to come, visit with each other, and we love to see people. We love to see them come back. We love our patrons. They come, and they're very supportive. We always say if you want to bring an item for the backpack program, we'll give you a free bingo card for every item that you bring, and we usually have a big table full of stuff. We so appreciate those efforts from them, and we love to see those faces come back and see us on bingo night.
0: That again was Kathy Harbonic. Crystal Welliver is the new temporary executive director for the Valentine Area Chamber of Commerce. She talks about a new event coming up here on October the 24th.
3: Well, here in Valentine, we have something new that's never been done before. We are doing a cribbage tournament, which will be held October 24th at the Vets Club. And no worries for any of my Nebraska football players. That's our bye week, so that will be good. During this time, the buy-in to get into the cribbage tournament is only $15. It'll be a single elimination tournament. We will have door prizes, and we are also paying out cash prizes for first, second, and third during the cribbage tournament. And those players will also receive a custom-made cribbage board. And during this time, there will be a chili cook-off for the community. Anyone is welcome to bring in a crock pot full of chili and to see whose is best. And we are paying out first and second place on that. And then, to add to more of the fun, we have music by Bad Squatch that will start at 8 o'clock p.m. that evening. He is an artist out of Omaha, Nebraska. The cribbage tournament will start with registration at 4, rules at 4:30, and play starts at 5.
0: That again was Crystal Welliver with the Valentine Area Chamber of Commerce. Well, the Holiday Inn Express and winter's ready to go for the busy pheasant hunting season. Manager Dan Furness says rooms are filling up fast here this month.
4: We got one or two here and there, but not much to speak of. We have suites, and as you mentioned, we have the breakfast, we have a pool, exercise room. We do have meeting rooms for people to utilize throughout the year, too. And then on top of that, we do have kennels for dogs and such. The person that was furthest away that I met last year was from Italy.
0: That, again, is the manager at the Holiday Inn Express in Winter, Dan Furness. The Winter Area Chamber of Commerce is getting things ready for the Parade of Lights. The day for this year's event will be November 28th. Executive Director for the Chamber, Mike Scott, previews.
5: I think one thing that I'm glad we are talking about this, because it gives people time to plan and get everything together as far as participating in the Parade of Lights. And it is coming up on November 28th, and it'll be on Main Street as it has been the past, starting down from the fire hall, working towards on Main Street, going south towards the high school. And it'll start at 6:30, and it's really been a long time event. And I know we've had great participation in the past, and we hope everybody will, one, get a float in the parade or at least come out and watch. But it is coming. One thing we have already planned, you know, is a couple of things, is we have selected our parade marshals for this year's parade already, and we've got a couple that's really been a long time huge supporter of our retail community and the community as a whole. Dan and Colleen Patmore from True Value will be our parade marshals this year, so kind of excited about that.
0: That again is the executive director for the Winter Area Chamber of Commerce, Mike Scott. Five people were recently chosen to serve on the Winter Senior Citizen Center board. Board member Tony Kaufman talks further about it.
6: I think we have a fantastic board to help move the senior center in the direction our community wants it to go. The board consists of Rocky Blair, Don Tuttle, Renee Holzer,

0: John Meyer and myself. There are some strange rumors around town. We want to put a nail in all of those. We are really hoping that as we look forward, Mary Fisher had worked really hard to apply for some grants for the senior center. And assuming some of those will come in, we have some real property upgrades and upgrades for some of the kitchen stuff and floor, the roof, paint. There's a lot we want to do to the interior. We're really hoping to get it to be the senior center that I'm told it used to be, with lots of activities, regular things going on, a place where people would want to come regularly and gather to play cards, maybe pool, or have activities. Even in future, hire an activities director to make sure that it really meets the needs of our community.
1: That again was Tony Kaufman. For KWIR News, I'm Chris Dowski.
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3: 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Burial will follow in the Winter City Cemetery. A visitation will be held 1 hour prior to the funeral service. Memorial services for 70-year-old Bruce Menkins of Fairfax will be held on Monday, October 5th at 11 a.m. at the Legion Hall in Verdell, Nebraska. Graveside services for 85-year-old Vanetta Haberger of Winter will be held on Tuesday, October 6th at the Winter City Cemetery at 1 p.m. Funeral services for 91-year-old Donna Faustich of Highmore will be held on Saturday, October 10th. At 1 p.m. at Our Savior Lutheran Church in Highmore. Burial will follow in the Highmore Cemetery. Visitation will begin 1 hour prior to the service. Funeral Mass for 93-year-old Albert Bruce of Highmore will be held on Monday, October 12th at 10:30 a.m. at the St. Mary's Catholic Church in Highmore. Burial will be at the St. Mary's Catholic Cemetery in Highmore. Visitation will begin 1 hour prior to the service. Those are your funeral announcements, brought to you by Gregory Drug. 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South Central South Dakota today, partly sunny, becoming sunny with a high near 73, southeast wind 5 to 8. On the overnight, mostly clear, low around 54, southeast wind 9 to 16. Monday, sunny with a high near 83, breezy with a south wind 18 to 23. Monday on the overnight, clear, low around 57, south wind 7 to 15. North Central Nebraska today, partly sunny, high near 72, southeast wind 5 to 10. On the overnight, mostly clear, low around 52, south wind 10 to 15. Monday, sunny with a high near 83. Breezy with a south-southwest wind.

0: 15 to 20. Monday, on the overnight, mostly clear. Low around 55, south-southwest wind, 5 to 10. Now for a look at your current temps. Valentine, 38. Pier, 42. Brook, 47. Chamberlain, 43. And here in downtown Winter, it is 43 degrees. It is time now for your Wells Lutheran Radio Service on Country 1260.
1: Hello, this is Pastor David Young of Our Redeemer's Lutheran Church in Martin, South Dakota, right off Highway 18. 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

Today we look at God's work of salvation present in a man named Ezekiel, who was called to be a prophet of God. The question is, when you're going to a potluck, what are you going for when you enter the line? Well, if you like meat or chicken, there's a lot to choose from. If you love fruits and vegetables, you put a lot of them on your plate. Children love putting desserts on their plates, anything with sugar, really. But it depends on your taste. Usually will not touch those dishes that you do not like or are not sure about. Very similar to a potluck, there's quite the spread of messages that circulate out there. On our phones, TVs, our newspapers, messaging that seeks to make us aware of something. A lot of it is unessential, stuff we'll forget tomorrow. But maybe that's the stuff we like. The fluff. The stuff that fills you up right away, leaving you wired, hyper, yet unsatisfied and empty later. You know what I'm talking about. Nowadays, most browsers will feed you this messaging as soon as you open a new browsing tab. They don't wait for you to ask, they just feed you with useless information. Information that doesn't make you think or engage. But there is a message that needs to be heard. It's often passed by like a plate of vegetables. It's often considered undesirable, and it's the Word of God, the Bible. And the appetite of the sinful nature is to blame. Its animosity towards the Word of God is the problem. It has no taste for the texture, the warmth, and the flavor that God's words give. But how good is it that you are listening this morning, whether we have a taste for God's word, whether we're losing our taste for it, or whether we're simply curious to try God's word? We'll hear how to listen to God through the prophet Ezekiel. We'll hear whether people like the Lord's message or not. It is true that this message is the only message that saves us. Now, for context, in the first chapter of the book of Ezekiel, the Lord gives the prophet Ezekiel a wonderful vision of his throne in heaven. It includes his court of angels and even his pure majesty and power. It's very similar to the vision that another prophet named Isaiah received. But this prophet, Ezekiel, was given an idea of the one who was calling all the shots. And this was important in retrospect because our text for today follows up the vision with a very difficult task. Ezekiel is appointed to bring God's word to the Israelites. Now, at first, that's not strange at all. Ezekiel knows the Israelites. He comes from the same background.

around as they do. But the messaging given to Ezekiel was a brutal change than what the prophets perhaps were used to hearing. For Ezekiel, it was like being told that his job was going to leave him with an ulcer and a toothache and a backache and a whole bunch of stress. But it was necessary. The task was difficult. The Israelites were to change their diets and their appetites for evil. That's the message. Listen as God describes the plight of the Israelites. This is Ezekiel chapter 2, verse 4. These children of mine are brazen-faced and hard-hearted. And then in the verse prior to that, verse 3, I am sending you to the people of Israel, to disloyal nations who have been disloyal to me. They and their fathers have rebelled against me to this very day. So far, God's word. Sad as it was, the reality for prophets was that they were charged with unpopular messaging. Sad news was a main course that they served. It was no different for this prophet, Ezekiel. He was commissioned to declare God's disgust and the certainty of his judgment upon his people. It would be even more difficult for Ezekiel because of the Israelites' reaction to this message. God warns Ezekiel in verses 6 to 8 of chapter 2. He says, even though briars and thorns surround you and you are living with scorpions, you are to speak my words to them whether they listen or they do not, for they are rebellious. Son of man, listen to what I'm telling you. Do not be rebellious like that rebellious house. Open your mouth and eat what I am giving you. For those who won't listen to Ezekiel, they would be a thorn in his side, so to speak. They are thistles. Like scorpions, they will make life harder for Ezekiel. This message, which will be a burden on Ezekiel, is a message God proposes for the good of his people, that they may repent of their rebellion and turn to him for new life. So, let's make the case for ourselves. What messaging do we try to get across with extreme difficulty? Parents have a difficult assignment in protecting their children. Sometimes to do this, it requires establishing laws with them. Laws that they are certainly not the kind of messaging that interests your children. But whether your children listen, your message needs to be stated and established. Other people need in on this messaging also. They need to know that you are in charge of your kids' well-being. It needs to be taken seriously. And you can think of other examples. Married folks find difficulty in the messaging that they try to get across to their spouses, co-workers to their bosses, siblings to their parents. Teachers to their students. There are many times when someone will shamelessly treat your words with indifference or even contempt or disgust. And you think about it, that's what our God deals with on a daily basis. He plants the seed of his word, but what does he often find? Disgust and unappreciation. We are thorns and thistles that seek to test his mercy on a daily basis. And to be clear, there's nothing at issue with God or his word. His word works. But the sinful nature is stubborn. It is more than capable of passing by God's word for the fluff. It has a palate that is 100% unsophisticated and discriminating. Out of all the messaging out there in the world, it singles out God's word as disgusting and bitter. Because of our appetite for worldly things, which never satisfy us, it's like we have no space for God's word.
Regardless, we need it.

0: Okay, back to Ezekiel. God has one last instruction for the prophet. He tells him to eat a scroll. Okay, how will it taste? Well, somebody, the aesthete, we might call him, who's focused on how something looks or presents itself, would likely be turned off not only by the idea of eating a piece of papyrus, but also by the laments, the woes, and the groanings that were written on it. It would taste bitter, right? What follows the eating of the scroll is a wonderful object lesson. Ezekiel eats the scroll. In chapter 3, verse 2, he says, "And in my mouth it was sweet like honey." Wow. Powerful imagery. God's commands, his words, they're not disgusting or bitter, not in reality. Not to a palate that has been refined by God. Ezekiel and God's people would find that God's words are given to bring comfort, hope, and certainty. Wonderful things like forgiveness, renewal, and promises kept. Although the unbelief of God's people required punishment, they forgot that this God is the God of love and the God of mercy. God was reminding Ezekiel and consequently God's people of these things. Our God, too, desires to refine our taste for his mercy and love, to taste and see that the Lord is good, and that those who take refuge in him will be blessed. And it's by faith, which was worked into our hearts, that refines our appetites. Our appetites for what is eternally beneficial. You see, our appetites are completely satisfied in the message of Christ, that Jesus Christ came into the world to save sinners. And he wants all people to come to a knowledge of this truth by faith. Not only to come to this knowledge, but to see that these words are sweet, not bitter. They are not an affliction or an annoyance. They are not trite or unessential for us to be concerned about. That's the old sinful nature talking, and it knows nothing of what is good and holy, and therefore worthy of demanding our attention. And when we take these words to others, and no matter how they receive them, this truth does not change, that this ministry is meaningful, and God's message is truly the most valuable food in the world. And if we fear how our neighbors, our relatives, and families will react to our messaging, God's messaging, and if we do not think to have the strength to fulfill Jesus' commission of sharing this good news with them, let us not forget who sends us out. Jesus, powerful and full of majesty, true God, who will bless those who carry out his command. And so, dear friends, that is our God. He is always with us. This has not changed. As we have opportunity, may we share the only message that saves. Amen. Let us pray. God, you have refined our souls through faith, and with that, you have refined our palates. 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
3: Let me introduce you, the man I know. Well, he wants to tell you that he loves you so. He lived a life for us to see. He died this man to set us free. Now it's time for Jesus. He's the King of Kings. It's time for Jesus. New life he brings. He'll change your life and make it new. Man called Jesus, who died for you. It's time for Jesus. He's the King of Kings. It's time for Jesus. New life he brings. He'll change your life and make it brand new. Man called Jesus, who died for you. Yes, man called Jesus. It's time for Jesus. Come into your life and into your heart today. Hey? This is Darlene Red Elk Myers, and we're coming again once again to join you and help you with God's Word and introduce you to him in case you don't know him. And we're going to just have fun today on this good Sunday. And our word's been going out now to a lot of places. And so we're excited about that. We got a call from up in McLaughlin, South Dakota. Our friend Donna Archambault up there, and she's telling us that God is got his word out, and that our radio programs are going out now on the worldwide internet. So we're reaching a lot of people now, and it's more people anyway. We can't even count them now, so it's so good. And so we're excited about that. But God's word always prevails, it says. Isaiah 55:11 says, "So shall my word be that goes forth from my mouth, that shall not return to me void, but it shall accomplish what I please, and it shall prosper in the thing in which I send it." For God's word endures forever. Isaiah 55:11 says that. Isn't that good? God says his word is going out today, and it's not going to come back void. It's going to reach somebody out there that needs to hear his word. And here's another scripture I want to share with you. Matthew 11:28-29 says this. He says, Jesus says, "Come to me, all you who labor and are heavy laden, and I will give you rest. Take my yoke upon you and learn from me," he said, "for I am gentle and lowly in heart, and you will find rest for your souls." How many of you need some rest today? Need to just kind of, you know, let out a big sigh and get some rest and know that God is in control. He's always in control. Once you get God in your life and you get all that confidence and all those promises and good promises, and your life get changed, everything comes brand new. Oh my goodness. You're not afraid of anything. You don't worry about anything anymore, because God is the one that's going to handle all your problems, and he's going to one that's going to take you to heaven if anything happens to you. Just think of that. And so you got to be ready to go. Always ready to go when the Lord comes, because you know we're not promised tomorrow. We're not really promised that we're going to be here tomorrow. You could have an accident right now, walking out the door or falling down in your bathtub, or who knows. So many ways to go out of this world, I'll tell you. But God has his timing, and so we need to be ready all the time. Ready to go. It all started with the promise that one day he'd come again. And within me, it fanned a fire.

ready to go. You gotta be ready to go all the time, because you never know. You never know when that time is gonna be your day. You know, we're all gonna go somewhere, sometime, someday. So we have to. Jesus tells us to be ready. But to keep on going and keep on going from day to day and try to get his work done, do as much as we can, whatever we're called to do. Some of us are called to preach, some are called to helper, to be a helper. There's a lot of people I know are helpers in the ministry. They just help, you know, help people do things. Maybe that's you. Or you're helped to do something. Maybe you're called to travel or be a evangelist. Who knows? I know there's a little boy in St. Francis, South Dakota right now. He's gone. They just sent him off to Bible school. I don't think he's very old, but, you know, he knows he wants to serve God. And every time the pastor gets up to pray for people, he's right up there laying hands on people and praying. He's so, so adorable. Gosh, so young. It's so good to see these young kids, you know, coming to the Lord and praising the Lord and wanting to serve him. So you can imagine how that little boy, his life is going to be good. He's getting on the right track, going the right way, no drugs or alcohol, that kind of stuff in his life. God's going to make a good life for him. So that's all possible, because all things are possible, you know, with God. He makes everything so good, so good. Just want to praise him all the time. That's one thing he really likes. God does like his favorite thing is for you to praise him. Tell him how great he is and how much you love him and care about him. Thank you, Lord.

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We can just look out the window and see all the birds that are flying out there and the trees that are waving around and everything that's going on, the

you created. It's so wonderful to see that. All the animals and the horses and the cows, and gosh, we could just go on and on about how God has created all things, including you and me. And it's so nice to know that when God is in your life, you have that, you have an assurance that everything's going to be okay. Because God is there. And when God is in the picture, gosh, you don't have anything to worry about, because he certainly is there to help us and to provide all our needs. He says he's going to provide all our needs and take care of us, and he does. That's exactly what he does. He worries about us, and he watches out for you. Just like I said, he watches those little birds, those little sparrows, you know. If he can watch those, and how many are there, my goodness. Well, anyway, he takes care of everybody. He's got his eye on you today, that's for sure. I know he had his eye on me years ago and followed me all through those years that I was out in the world and fumbling around trying to get through life. Didn't have anybody to help me. I try to help myself, you know, and you know, you can't depend on people either. People will leave you, they'll disappoint you and go away from you and treat you terrible. But God, thank God, God's not like that. He said, I'll always be there for you, always. He said, I will never leave you like people will. He's not like people. He's God, because he loves you. Hey, he loves you today.

Thank you, Jesus. Oh, praising my Savior. Blessed assurance. Jesus is mine. He's mine and I'm his. And so that's the wonderful hope that we have, you know, when we have Jesus, we have hope. There's a lot of people out there that are hopeless and homeless and loveless. But we don't have to be that way because we can make a choice to live another way. You know, there's another way to live. You don't have to live the way you're living. There's another way. There's another world out there for you to step into. That's what they told me when I was looking for something that I didn't know what. But I knew I didn't like what I had. And somebody said, you know what? The priest, the preacher said, there's another way to live. You don't have to live the way you're living. Step into the world of the Lord. Step into God's world. Whole new world. There's hope there. H-O-P-E, hope. There's hope for your future. There's hope for your life. Most people understand how crucial faith and love are, but few people understand the importance of hope. They never realize that without hope, faith, and love simply can't function effectively. Bible hope is more than just wishing for something, you know. Wishing carries an element of doubt. I wish I had this, you know. But the Bible hope carries no doubt. In fact, the word hope in Greek indicates earnest expectation of something about which there is no doubt at all. That's the description of hope. This isn't a human kind of hope, of course. It's God's kind. It's one of the supernatural forces he used to create the universe, and he put it inside you when you were born again. What I want to teach you today is how to use this hope. But before you can use it, you have to be absolutely certain that you have it. You don't understand. My circumstances have been bad for so long, I don't have any more hope. That's what people say. You don't understand. Yes, you do. Hebrews 6:19 says this, which hope we have as an anchor of the soul is both sure and steadfast. You may feel totally hopeless right now. This may be the most hopeless moment of your entire life. I don't know. But according to the Word of God, you have hope. So the first thing you need to do is to acknowledge it and say, thank God, I have hope. There's hope out there. You may be in the deepest hole of your life, but if the Word says you have hope, then glory to God, you have hope. And the next thing you need to do is plant that hope in so it can grow. Jesus told us the whole kingdom of God is compared to a man who plants a mustard seed in the ground, he said. Even though that seed is the smallest seed there is, it grows up and can become so big. Hope is the kingdom of God, so it works the same as that seed. So if you plant your hope, if you focus on it, on a particular problem in your life, it'll grow up and become greater. Greater than what? Well, greater than your problem. Once it's planted, you have to feed it and water it. The Word of God. The Word is what energizes hope and makes it strong. It has a supernatural ability to stir up inside you a sense of expectancy about what God has promised. So you feed on God's promises, and then your hope will grow. As you spend time in the Word and meditate on those promises, you begin to expect them to happen. It says the earnest spectator mechanism within you, this supernatural force called hope, takes over your imagination and causes you to see God's promises fulfilled in your life. It plants images in your heart and mind that will eventually become reality in your life. Thus, as you feed on God's promises, your hope will grow. But that process also works in reverse. If you feed on the world's junk, that same expectator will begin to partake in the despair of the world. But if you feed it enough of the world's information, you'll begin to earnestly expect your children to get hooked on drugs.

0: You'll earnestly expect to lose your job and expect to get the flu and get sick. And you will join in on the recession everybody's talking about and fully expect to ruin your finances. Once you start earnestly expecting those things, you'll start talking about them. But in Matthew 12:34, it says, "For out of the abundance of the heart, the mouth speaks." So you'll start calling things that are not as though they were. My goodness. And know what will happen after that? Those things will start to happen in your life. That's how your expectator in your mind works. It's a flawless system that never breaks down. But you're the one who determines which direction it's going to go. It's your choice. You can feed it with the Word of God and get hope, or you can feed it with the words of the world and get despair. You may think your circumstances are tearing you apart, but you know what? Your circumstances are not the problem. All circumstances, I don't care what they are, must bow their knees and submit to the name of Jesus and the Word of God. And then hope and faith and love will be brought to bear them. So the Bible says to lay hold upon the hope that is available to you. Lay hold means to sink your spiritual teeth into something and to refuse to let it go, knowing it's working regardless of how you feel, regardless of what the circumstances look like, regardless of what the devil says or anybody else says. You just have to lay hold upon that hope, like the Bible says. You have to be diligent. We desire that every one of you do show the same diligence to the full assurance of hope unto the end, and be followers of them through faith and patience for God's promises. If you want hope to work for you, you're going to have to practice it continually. You can't do it in spurts. You can't wait until your life is falling apart and then jump up and suddenly try to get full of hope in a couple hours. No, this is something you do all day, every day. You build your hope all the time. Then when the devil brings bad feelings and pressures for you to tear down your hope with words of despair, then you'll refuse to give in to that pressure. Refuse to allow your feelings to dictate your conversation. And don't make any exceptions anytime. That's diligence. You need to understand that you're in a battle, a spiritual battle. We all are, because the devil don't like it when you start coming to God. He wants you for himself. He wants you to stay in his world. He doesn't want to let you go. And so you have to be diligent and knowing that you're going on the best side of things, the very best side of things when you go with God. God is there to love you, to take care of you, to worry about you, to supply all your needs, he said, according to his riches in glory. And especially to take you to be with him. If anything happens to you, you absolutely will know where you're going because of this wonderful God. So don't ever, ever let anything come between you and your desire for your hope and your feelings in the Lord. Always remember that he's always there. He's there. He's yesterday, today, and tomorrow. God is forever. Will always be there for you. Like I said, I always say this. He's not like people. He's not going to leave us and destroy us and hurt us and all those terrible things that the world does to us. God's not like that. He wants to love you and take care of you. So make that choice today to make a change. Make a choice to make a change in your life because there's something better for you and there's another way to go. You don't have to stay where you are. Pastor Dan?
1: Amen. You don't have to stay where you are. I love that. You know, and if you've been wrestling with a lack of hope, you know, the Bible talks about hope deferred, and sometimes when we are waiting, waiting, waiting, and waiting, you know, we get a little sick of waiting. And the Bible says hope deferred makes the heart sick.
0: Yeah.
1: And so if you're feeling a little heart sick, then, you know, Jesus is the answer for hope. You know, sometimes the world promises you things, but Jesus is the one who always keeps his promises. Mm-hmm. You've been listening to It's Time for Jesus. It's the radio ministry of

0: Pastor Darlene Red Elk Myers, and it comes every week right here to your local station that you tuned into today. And we hope that you will continue to tune in. Perhaps you have a friend or loved one who needs to hear some good news. Maybe they're needing some hope. And we would love for you to tune back in next week. Next week, we're talking about the assurance of faith. So you can tune in next week and just some good things that Pastor Darlene brings each and every Sunday. So we hope you'll do that. I'm going to tell you how you can get a hold of Pastor Darlene. You can write to her and you can let her know how this ministry has ministered to you, how it's touched your life. It's always a blessing to her when she can see how it's touched your life. You can also give to the ministry. You can send a love gift, an offering to her. You can do that by dropping that in the mail and sending it to her as well. So let me give you that address. It's Rosebud Christian Center, P.O. Box 527, Rosebud, South Dakota, 57570. That address again, Rosebud Christian Center, P.O. Box 527, Rosebud, South Dakota, 57570. Pastor Darlene.
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0: Let's count them down, y'all. My name is Fitz. That's F-I-T with a Z, and it's time to play the hits. Welcome to the most impactful countdown in country music. This is the Country Top 40. And you know what? It's homecoming season. The lights are on. The bleachers are packed. The school colors are out. There's mums and garters everywhere, all across America and North America. People are coming back home to the places, the people, and the memories that made them who they are. So this weekend, we're going to bring a little bit of that homecoming spirit to the Country Top 40. Old friends, Friday Night Lights, hometown memories, and 40 of the biggest songs in the world of country music. So we're going to count them down with you from 40 all the way to number one. But before we kick off a brand new countdown, let's welcome back last week's champion, Stella Lefty with Boston.

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0: We got the former CT40 Launchpad artist making his way into the countdown right now with Bet On That. This is Blake Whitten.

Check out that brand new debut from a brand new star in the making, former Launchpad Country Top 40 artist Blake Whitten. Now on the countdown. That's how it works. The power of the CT40 Launchpad. He's sitting right there at number 40 with Bet On That. And you know, nothing says going to be a country star one day quite like being in a band called 10 Pound Biscuit. This is the truth. Whenever you're 13 years old, this guy was in a band called 10 Pound Biscuit. True story there for Randy Houser. Check it in right now with Back in the Bottle, number 39. I got

back in the bottle from Randy Houser. Sliding back one this week to number 39, and you got Fitz playing all the hits on the country top 40. And here's a little country music timeline for you. Check this out. Randy hit the scene just about 1 year before we were first introduced to this next guy. Chris Young made his very first TT40 appearance back in 2009. Can you believe that? Now fast forward all these years, a whole lot of hits, a whole lot of life, and Chris is still right here making his way up this countdown. Up again this week. I didn't come here to leave. Chris Young, number 38.

Backing up one to number 38, that was Chris Young with I Didn't Come Here to Leave. And you know you got Fitz playing all the hits on the Country Top 40 Countdown. And coming up, Brantley Gilbert thought that he knew how this night was going to go until one of his good buddies walked on stage and completely

0: Brantley flipped the script. What happened next? Well, let's just say Brantley won't ever forget this particular night. And he's going to tell you the story coming up on the Country Top 40 with Fitz.
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0: All right, y'all, it's Fitz from the Country Top 40, and I got to tell you something. 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
0: I'm telling you, this is where country music greatness is born and bred. The most impactful countdown of country music is the Country Top 40 with Fitz. And we are celebrating homecoming weekend. 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

Casey Musgraves and Dry Spell easing back one to number 37 with Fitz playing all the hits. And Gavin Adcock on the radio right now, Wannabe at number 36.

0: There he is, Gavin Adcock, scooting up three, the number 36 with Wannabe. And welcome to the Country Top 40 with Fitz. And with that jump, Gavin earns the Leap of the Week award. Way to go, Gavin. You get the big blue ribbon. It's all brought to you by T-Mobile and wherever you are right now, at home, at work, in the car, listening on the app. I know you know how this works. I'm going to grab my air horn. By the way, this air horn is almost empty. We got to go to Walmart and get a brand new one. All right, if you could just help me out, let's all give Gavin a big old attaboy.
1: Attaboy.
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0: Again, the Leap of the Week is brought to you by T-Mobile, and thank you for being part of the Fitz fam forever. You know, we've been talking about homecoming all weekend, and for Brantley Gilbert, one of the biggest moments of his year was all about being welcomed into a brand new home. For a musician, their record label can become their family.

0: Man, we were playing a show up here in Franklin, and I spent all of about, I think, 30 hours as an independent artist. And the folks at BMG surprised us on stage. Jelly Roll came out and welcomed us to the new label family. And it was just kind of a new beginning for us, man. In the middle of a show, too, touring's always been, you know, one of, if not my favorite parts of this business, writing and touring. So, you know, kind of all those things coming together with one of my good buddies on stage and welcoming us to a new family and a new chapter and a new beginning was kind of hard to beat.
1: Man, that's a pretty good way to start a new chapter. Your buddy Jelly Roll walking out in the middle of your show to officially welcome you to the family. For Brantley, it was music, touring, friendship, and a brand new beginning all colliding in one moment, so special. And as he said, that one's going to be pretty hard to beat. Here's Brantley Gilbert right now, number 35 with Good Damn.

0: Fitz as we do this thing from the original CT40 studios deep in the heart of Texas. Shaboozy's Cowgirl sounds like the kind of song you'd write after a bar song changed everything. And I know you remember this song from Shaboozy.
1: Someone pour me up a double shot of whiskey. They know me and Jack Daniels got a history.
0: Except that's not what happened. This thing was sitting around for years just waiting on its moment. So why now? Shaboozy's going to take us behind Cowgirl coming up on the Country Top 40 with Fitz. This portion of the Country Top 40 with Fitz is brought to you by T-Mobile. And T-Mobile, thanks for being part of the Fitz fam as always.
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8: 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Take it away, Fitz.
9: Thank you, Jacob. I appreciate you. And to our homecoming weekend celebration, thank you for listening all across the country. Folks are coming back home. Old friends are getting back together, and those hometown stands are filling up again under those Friday night lights. And we've got the 40 biggest songs in country music to give you the soundtrack to it all. It's great to bring him to you one by one. I can't do it without you. We're at number 34 right now with Jacob Hackworth. And What Took You So Long?

0: What took you so long? From Jacob Hackworth, back to the number 34. And here's something that I did not see coming. You know, you hear Shaboozy's Cowgirl, and you think, of course, after a bar song blew up, let's keep the party going. And I know you remember a bar song from Shaboozy.
1: Oh, my good Lord. Someone pour me up a double shot of whiskey.
0: Well, check it out. Shaboozy told me that he wrote this thing 4 years before a bar song even existed. His manager just wanted something for the ladies, you know, something people could dance to and have a good time with. And Shaboozy said, I actually wrote Cowgirl 4 years before I wrote a bar song. My manager was like, man, we need this song for the ladies. You need a song that people can just kind of dance to and have fun to. And that's how they do it. That's what the labels do. How crazy is that? Sometimes the song is ready. The world just hasn't caught up to it yet. But now it is. 4 years later, Cowgirl found its moment. Up three, riding into number 33 is Shaboozy.

I'm so proud and honored to say that the Country Top 40 with Fitz was the very first country countdown to ever play Shaboozy on country radio. We're proud of you, buddy. Way to go, man. Shaboozy sliding up on to number 33 with Cowgirl. I know you're probably wondering, hey, Fitz, when's the CT40 launch pad? Well, coming up, this Texas kid has been rambling all over the world, but this homecoming weekend, he's figuring out there really is no place like home. New music from one of country's fastest rising young artists. When we clear the CT40 launch pad in just a moment, I see them clearing the pad as we speak. And CT40 Mission Control, this is Captain Fitz. We are go for launch after this. All right, y'all, it's Fitz from the Country Top 40, and I got to tell you something. I finally looked at my cell phone bill, and I thought, what in the wide world of Texas am I paying for? So I made a change. Kept my phone, kept my number, kept all the stuff I actually like. I just fired my overpriced carrier, and I switched to Pure Talk. And listen, the 5G coverage is fantastic, and in a massive

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0: Hey, what's going on? It's Tucker Wetmore, and let's get back to the hits on the Country Top 40. Take it away, Fitz.
1: That's Tuck right there. What's going on, Tuck? Tuck and his mustache continuing to dominate the charts and the country music community on this homecoming weekend with songs that feel like home. Tucker Wetmore right now, number 32 with Who Told You That?

Parker Wetmore in the CT40 Super Stash community forever. The superhero of super stashes. He's on the way up three, the number 32 with Who Told You That? And you got Fitz playing all the hits on CT40's homecoming weekend. You know, you could spend your whole life chasing where you're going and still discover that, you know, some of the most important things in your life are the ones that remind you where you came from. Ain't that the truth? Here's Flatland Cavalry on deck right now on the countdown with Never Coming Back, number 31.

0: back.
1: Flatland Cavalry with Never Coming Back. Staying put at number 31 again this weekend. And you got Fitz playing all the hits. And you want to talk about perfect timing for homecoming weekend. This is a Texas kid who spent the last couple of years watching his entire world get bigger. Different cities, different countries, different stages. But sometimes you got to travel a long way to figure out what you actually miss. And a real quick shout out to our partners over at T-Mobile for sponsoring this weekend's CT40 Launchpad. Thanks for being part of the Fitz fam. My buddy Dylan Gossett just dropped his brand new album, Ramblin', and he described this chapter of his life as a homecoming, getting back to Austin, Texas.

back around the people he loves, back to family, and even back to faith. You know, and there's something about this song that feels like rolling the windows down when you finally see that familiar city limit sign. And I know you know what I'm talking about. Right when you're driving into home, you see that sign and you get that feeling. So, world, new music, new artist, you tell us what happens next. Here's Dylan Gossett, CT40 Mission Control. Dylan Gossett is go for launch with a brand new song called Headed Back to Austin. In 3, 2, 1, we have liftoff. Well, I-

0: Your CT40 Launchpad Artist of the Week in a brand new stratosphere right now. His life has officially changed forever. And we're so excited for you, Dylan, as you're listening right now to the Country Top 40 Countdown in Austin, Texas. Dylan Gossett with Headed Back to Austin. And I would love to hear from you right now. What'd you think of the song? Send me a message right now on our Country Top 40 with Fitz Facebook page. I would love to get your opinion. And it was all brought to you by my friends over at T-Mobile. Thanks for being part of the Fitz fam.
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5: 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You know, Friday Night Lights, old friends, hometown memories, those songs that can take you back in about 3 seconds, that's homecoming. 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We're going to take you home, back to the people who knew you before the world did, the towns that made you, and the songs that still feel like they belong to you. 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Let's head back to where we come from. Welcome to the Country Top 40 with Fitz. 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
5: And it's Kenny Chesney kicking off the second hour of the Country Top 40 with a brand new one written by Shane McAnally, Zach Aben, and Hardy. Kenny, up right now with Remember Me That Way.
8: Hey, baby, ain't time like rose-colored glass.

debuting way up at number 30. That was Kenny Chesney with Remember Me That Way. What a beautiful song. We love you, Kenny. You always have a place in the country top 40 with Fitz Family. You know, Parker McCollum says this one came together with his brother Tyler and songwriter Monty Holmes, and now it is making some moves up the country top 40 countdown. Number 29 this weekend, Parker McCollum with Killing Me.

Parker McCollum moving up one this week with Killing Me at number 29. And here comes Shaboozy making his second appearance on the countdown this weekend, teaming up with Kevin Powers. They're at number 28 with Move On.

0: backing up one to number 28. That was Move On from Shaboozy and Kevin Powers. And on a weekend where I'm talking so much about homecoming, we can't forget about the men and women who spend months, years, sometimes even longer away from theirs. So this weekend, I want our troop salute to focus on them and the men and women who serve our nation. 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
1: This is Green Beret Bob. Fitz is my son. I proudly served my country from 66 through 72 with the Army Special Forces. We live in a land of the free because of our brave men and women, past and present. This is our troop salute.
0: And if you could, just take a moment, and as you look outside, maybe you're driving, maybe you're just sitting in the backyard, you know, having a cold beer. Just realize that wherever you're looking right now, the freedom you are experiencing was fought and earned by the proud men and women who serve our nation. And behind every uniform is a person missing birthdays, ball games, family dinners, bedtime stories, and all those little everyday moments that can mean everything when you're thousands of miles away. And back home, there's usually somebody counting the days, a spouse holding things together, parents waiting on that next phone call, or kids just marking another day off the calendar until mom or dad walks back through that door. So this weekend, our troop salute is for every military family doing life across two different clocks. The service members wondering what's happening back home, and the people they love making sure there's still a home waiting when they return. And I want to tell our service members, home is waiting on you when you get back. To every man and woman serving this weekend and everybody who loves one, we see you, we thank you, and we hope the road brings you home soon. This one is for you.

0: 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Coming up on the Country Top 40 with Fitz, one singer who says he knows what his priorities are. We've got Kojo getting real next on the Country Top 40 with Fitz.
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9: 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Now let's get back to my buddy Fitz playing all the hits.
10: What's going on, Corey? My Texas brother right there. Thank you for that. And welcome to CT40's Going Home Weekend. It's homecoming weekend. And we're the only countdown that give you the stories behind all of the songs, not just some of them. Rolling right now with Corey Kent. He's proud of his 95 Bronco that he drives every single day. He's got number 27 right now with Empty Words.

0: holding it down from Chase Matthew, back one to number 26. And you know what I've always loved about Cody Johnson? Kojo, the dude knows exactly who he is and what matters. I mean, he spent years grinding it out on the road to get here. But Cody says there's one thing this career will never come before. And I love this about him. His family. Cody told me, if this career I have ever gets in the way of my family, I'm going to be choosing my family first. My wife and my kids are the most important thing in the world to me. My faith in the Lord, my wife, and my family's faith in me mean everything. And that's just one of those things that I'm not willing to sacrifice for any amount of money or any amount of fame. And that is why I love Kojo, C-O-J-O. Fame comes and goes, but knowing what you're coming home to, that's what matters, right? Cody Johnson making his move into the countdown this week. Number 25 with Horseback.
1: He's a ranch hand in a pinch, man. Hotter than the red on a cattle brand. Cause she's a gold digger with a quick trigger. A cast iron skillet swinging lid flipper. 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

horseback. 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She never liked him, she don't need him.

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He cut the fence out. He snuck on in. 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He came running right up. 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

0: want my horseback.
1: With Horseback, that was Cody Johnson on the rise up one to number 25. Coming up on the countdown, Megan Maroney has millions of people streaming, watching, and singing along. But has she actually wrapped her head around just how many people that is? I mean, that's a lot of numbers. That's a lot of people, right? Billions and billions and billions. Turns out she's trying not to. She doesn't want to wrap her head around it. We're talking hits with Megan Maroney just ahead.
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1: Welcome back, my friend. You got Fitz playing all the hits. And welcome to CT40's Where We Come From, the homecoming special. And there's just something about that first weekend of October. Friday night lights and old friends, homecoming pictures. Those little things that remind you where you come from. Because home isn't always a place. Sometimes it's a person, a memory. Or maybe it's a song that takes you back in 3 seconds. And that's where you're living this weekend. So let's get back to the hits. Jason Aldean now, number 24.

Jason Aldean spends another week at number 24 with Anytime Soon with Fitz playing all the hits on the Country Top 40 Countdown. And it's going to bring me to the latest from a guy who used to compete in beauty pageants just so he could sing the talent portion. That's right. Believe it or not, little Blake Shelton, about 7 or 8 years old, up there doing the evening wear thing just for a shot at the microphone. But I would say the singing part worked out pretty well. Here's Blake Shelton walking down that runway, singing during the evening gown competition with Let Him In Anyway at number 23. Ain't it?

0: Blake Shelton with Let Him In Anyway. My gosh, I love that song. Extending his stay at number 23. You know, it's been a wild ride for Megan Maroney, from, you know, writing songs and chasing the dream to watching her music reach millions and billions of people around the world. But when those numbers start getting that big, how do you even process it? Based on her answer right here when I chatted with her, I guess you never quite get used to it.
1: And obviously you got millions of views collectively. What is it like as you put out, you know, your music and then you watch these numbers? Like, is it just mind-boggling?
2: Yeah, I mean, it's hard to... I don't have too much time to really sit around and think about how many people that is, but if I did, I think it would freak me out because I just, you know, it's so cool, but it's so surreal that it's hard to believe that, like, that's real, you know?
0: Megan with Medicine, number 22.

0: Number 22 last week, number 22 this weekend for Megan Maroney and Medicine. Well, howdy, how are you? You can call me Mr. Fitz, the guy who plays the hits. And coming up, I'm going to be unlocking the CT40 vault for homecoming weekend. It's been happening the past several weekends, and, you know, three songs, three different eras, and every one of them take you back home before the first chorus even hits. So which three made the cut? Oh, you're going to know every single word. We're going back to where we come from. We're headed down to the vault, the homecoming edition, after this.
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My name is Fitz, F-I-T with a Z, and I was born to play the hits. Doing this thing from the original CT40 studios deep in the heart of Texas. Welcome back to Where We Come From, the homecoming special. I'm talking about Friday Night Lights and old friends, songs that could take you home faster than your mama yelling, "Where you been?" We're counting them all down from number 40 to number 1, stopping with Russell Dickerson right now. He's got number 21 with Worth Your While.

0: Russell Dickerson and Worth Your Wild, spinning his wheels and hanging in there for another week at number 21. And my friend, it's homecoming weekend all across America, even North America, even our friends in Canada. Folks are headed back to their old schools, old stomping grounds and hometowns. So this weekend, we're cracking open the CT40 vault and going back where we come from. With some amazing country hits that sounds like home. And this weekend, your ticket to the vault is all brought to you by my friends at T-Mobile. And T-Mobile, as always, thank you for being part of the Fitz fam. Hello, you beautiful eye scanner. How are you?
1: Hello, Fitz. Please step in front of the retina eye scanner.
0: All right, looking right into the light.
1: Where have you been?
0: You know, I've been busy, busy, busy. It's been homecoming week. Doing all that stuff with the kids.
1: We should really get together more often.
0: You know what? I'd love to spend all day, every day, down here in the vault with you. But you know what? Don't you think it's a little more special if we sort of continue to make these occasions? You know what I mean? Special occasions.
1: Access granted.
0: All right. Thank you. That was nice. And we're in. And we're going back, way back to 1996, and before he was packing stadiums and turning summers into country songs, Kenny Chesney was singing about the one place that stays with you no matter how far away you go.

0: Chesney with Back Where I Come From. And follow me this way. We're going to go to this aisle right over here and jump ahead to 2002, because homecoming isn't just about the house you grew up in. It's the water tower, the old roads, the people you know, and all those little things that make your hometown yours. And Montgomery Gentry knew exactly what we were talking about.
1: He'll be lowering the flag when the sun goes down. And this is my town.

0: That's Montgomery Gentry with My Town from 2002. And Follow Me This Way. For our final stop, we're going to head into 2014. Sometimes life gets bigger, busier, and just a whole lot faster. And that's when the simple things back home just start looking pretty good, right? Here's Tim McGraw with Faith Hill telling us all about what it's like to be back at home with a meanwhile back at mama's.
1: Running around in this new truck. Bank lets me borrow from month to month. Running out of credit and find a little cash on the radio. Standing still, they're blowing past. Numbers on cars going NASCAR fast. What I wouldn't give for a slow down, don't you know?

0: It was on the Country Top 40 Countdown in 2014. Meanwhile, back at Mama's from Tim McGraw and Faith Hill. A place that just takes you home. And I can't believe it. Our time is up in the vault for this weekend on this special CT40 Feels Like Home Homecoming Edition. But don't worry, because I'm going to be right here. All right. Same time, same place. Next weekend, we'll be in the vault together. Just know that your ticket to the vault was brought to you by my friends over at T-Mobile. T-Mobile, we love you for being part of the Fitz fam. And if you could follow me this way, all right, we're going to cross this world famous threshold right here. Be careful. And can you give me a little push? Can you give your little man just a little push? Let's push this sesquipedalian size of a door to slam shut. Come on, push a little harder. To slam shut behind us. Country Top
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4: 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We're halfway home. 20 down. 20 to go, and now it's a full-on run to the biggest country song in the world. 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
4: Graylin James with Water at a Wedding.

drinking water at your wedding, girl. That means something. Graylin James with a brilliant song. Hanging on tight at number 20 for the second week with Water at a Wedding. And we're going to take a little trip now to a place called Honky Tonk Hollywood. That's the latest album by John Party. And we're going to play the most recent cut off that album right now, because that's what I do on the Country Top 40 Countdown. Number 19, here's John.

0: No.
1: Taking them boots off. That's right. Boots off from John Party, holding strong at number 19. And I just want to say thank you for coming home with me this weekend for CT40, where we come from, the homecoming special. You know, the older I get, the more I realize home isn't always the house. You know, sometimes it's the people who were there before you, the ones who raised you, the stories that you hope somebody keeps telling after you're gone. And man, you know what? That makes this next song hit different. Hardy sent it to Eric Church on a whim, and Church said, hey, let's get Morgan Wallen on, and we need an OG. That OG, Tim McGraw. Four country superstars playing four generations of one family. Talk about where we come from. Talk about home. At number 18, Hardy, Eric Church, Morgan Wallen, and Tim McGraw with MacArthur.
2: My name's John MacArthur, and I work this dirt.

MacArthur from Hardy, Morgan Wallen, Eric Church, and Tim McGraw back two to number 18. And right now, Coe Wetzel and Ella Langley actually met at a state fair in Kansas. Coe was 70 bucks deep at the ring toss trying to win a 6-foot teddy bear named Randy. I'm not kidding. True story. And Ella walked up with a corn dog, and three throws later, Randy was theirs. That's right. Ella got the teddy bear. Here's Coe and Ella together at number 17 with Jay

0: together at number 17 with Jaded. You know I do the good stuff every weekend because good feels good. And coming up, meet Rocky. This Texas Husky had been knocked down pretty hard until one woman stepped in and said, I'll foster him, but just temporarily. What happened next didn't just change Rocky's life. It gave him something he'd been waiting for his entire life. Just a home. Get ready to root for Rocky, because the good stuff is coming up next.
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0: What's up, y'all? This is Jelly Roll, and we're on a trip through all the biggest hits in country this weekend on the Country Top 40 with Fitz.
1: Ladies and gentlemen, the Reverend Roll. We love you, Jelly, and it's homecoming weekend on the Country Top 40. We're in full swing. The lights are on. The old friends are back in town, and you know what? We got the

0: The Reverend Roll, Jelly Roll, and Hands Up, backing up one to number 16, and Fitz playing all the hits. You know, my buddy Hudson Westbrook's career has been moving pretty fast. In Texas, y'all, I'm not kidding. The dude's like Elvis. He is the country music Justin Bieber. Wherever he goes in the state of Texas, I mean, he can't walk anywhere. And there are some moments that make even one of country's fastest rising young artists stop and go, wait a second, did that just really happen? Like getting a compliment from the king himself and finding out there's a few members of the Strait family who already know your music pretty well.
1: And look at what you have done.
2: Yeah,
1: I mean,
2: man, it's been crazy.
1: You're really changing the game. What does George Strait say to you about what you're doing?
2: He just says, all he said was good stuff tonight, and he said, my grandchildren love your music, and that's it. And I was like, that's all right. I was like, I'll take that all day.
1: Straight babies.
2: Yeah.
1: Little grandbabies.
2: Yeah, 100%.
0: Here's Hudson Westbrook next up on the countdown, number 15, with Painted You Pretty.

0: Hudson Westbrook stepping up two spots to number 15 with Painted You Pretty. All right, you know the famous last words of every foster parent. We're not keeping him. We're not keeping him. Oh, sure. Absolutely. You know, we'll check back in 2 weeks when he's sleeping sideways in your bed, has three personalized collars, his own spot on the couch, and you're referring to yourself as his mama. And stories like this are exactly why we love sharing the good stuff, because it feels good. All brought to you by IHOP. We love you, IHOP. Try IHOP's new stuffed French toast today. Now that's the good stuff.
1: That's the good stuff.
0: I want you to meet Rocky. Rocky's a husky down here in Texas who had a pretty rough run after his owner passed away. Rocky reportedly spent more than a year abandoned in a backyard. By the time, you know, rescue stepped in, this beautiful dog was skinny, losing his fur, dealing with a laundry list of medical problems. And then Ashley Buchart, she came along and she agreed to foster him. Just temporary, of course, you know, get him healthy, give him somewhere safe and help him find his forever home. Except Rocky apparently forgot to read the foster agreement, because little by little and eventually Ashley realized the forever home everybody had been looking for was already hers. Now Rocky is healthy. He's hiking. He's kayaking. I mean, this dog went from being forgotten in somebody's backyard to having a better outdoor lifestyle than most of us. Rocky's got the weekend plans. And here's the part that I love. You know, somebody's changing the world sounds impossible. But changing one world, that can start with opening one door, one foster, one adoption, one little yes. Rocky finally came home. And that's what the good stuff is all about. And sometimes the place that's only supposed to be temporary turns out to be exactly where you belong. And I can't think of a better song to wrap up Rocky's story. Here's Carrie Underwood with Temporary Home. And that is the good stuff. And hey, Rocky, this is for you.

0: Love that song. Temporary Home was a bona fide number one country hit on the country top 40 with Fitz for Carrie Underwood, reaching number one on the countdown in 2010, becoming another chart topper from her Play On album. It also crossed over to the Billboard Hot 100, where it peaked at number 41. We love you, Carrie. Your good stuff song of the week, because good feels good. All thanks to our friends and partners over at IHOP. Get fancy with the new stuffed French toast now at IHOP. I'm getting hungry. For a limited time at participating restaurants. Now that's the good stuff.
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0: Coming up on the Country Top 40 with Fitz, before the sold-out stadiums, the awards, and all those number one songs, Luke Combs had a much smaller goal in mind, and I mean a lot smaller. And he's going to tell me where the whole thing really started in just a little bit when we return to the Country Top 40 with Fitz.
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5: 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Welcome back to the Country Top 40. My name is Fitz, F-I-T with a Z. And we're just about to read a listener submission in a little bit for our Music with Memories. Our CT40 fan favorite segment on the show. You do not want to miss this one. But first, I got the latest from Zach Top. Number 14, here's South of Sanity. Playing.

Z Top, he's a back one south of Sanity at number 14, and that mustache is still looking good. You know, it's kind of wild to look at Luke Combs right now because there was never some giant master plan. You know, Luke says he's always been just a small goals guy. First, learn one chord, then another, then play a song, then figure out how to sing it while you're playing it. That was it. And it's funny how life works, ain't it? Stacking up little wins, and one day you look up and, man, you have built a pretty big life. Luke, stacking up another one this weekend, up to number 13 with Rethink Some Things.

Times, y'all, on the move up one and taking over number 13 with Rethink Some Things. And you got Fitz playing all the hits. And I'm going to tell you something else right now. Someone else is rethinking some things big time, especially seeing as she's got some, memory issues. Lainey Wilson up next, making sure she's got the things she needs before she leaves the house. Number 12 with John Mayer, phone, keys, wallet.

0: Keys, wallet, make sure you got them every time you leave the house. From Lainey Wilson and John Mayer, hanging in there at number 12 for the second week on the Country Top 40 with Fitz. All right, get ready. Your CT40 fan favorite segment, Music with Memories. And I'll tell you what, one porch light, one simple promise from a dad, and the tradition that found its way to the next generation. Megan from Ira reminds us that sometimes the smallest things are the ones that always bring you home. 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
0: Welcome back, y'all. You got Fitz playing all the hits on CT40 from Midland, Texas, all the way out to Monterey, California. And you know what? You're home with us for CT40's Where We Come From, the homecoming special. 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

course, he is in the Super Stash Hero community on the Country Top 40 Countdown, having one of the greatest mustaches of all time. Riley Green, number 11 again this weekend with Think As You Drunk. All right, y'all. This weekend, we're talking about things that just have a way of bringing you home. And your music with memories this weekend is brought to you by my friends at T-Mobile. And T-Mobile, thank you so much, as always, for being part of the Fitz fam. A couple of days ago, I received a DM from Megan, and I'll tell you, this one really stopped me in my tracks because she says, "Hey, Fitz, my parents lived in the same house for almost 34 years, nothing fancy, three bedrooms, tiny kitchen, squeaky stairs, and a porch light that my dad left on every single night. And when I went to college, it was on when I'd come home. When I got married, it was on when we'd pull in for Christmas. And when I had my first baby and drove home completely exhausted and scared to death that I had no idea how to be somebody's mom, that light was on. And my daddy always said, 'I leave it on so you know somebody's waiting for you. And I'm always here for you.' My parents eventually sold the house, and I remember driving past it afterward and just seeing that porch light, except it wasn't ours anymore. And I cried harder than I expected. And a few years later, my husband surprised me. He found a porch light that looked almost exactly like the one from my parents' house, and he installed it beside our front door. And now my kids come home and that light is on, and every time I see it, I think about Dad. Maybe home isn't the house. Maybe home is knowing somebody left the light on." So Megan, I just love that because, you know, the house, it can get sold. Somebody else can move in and that old porch light can belong to another family, but none of that gets to take away from what happened inside those walls. Thank you so much for sending me your message. I appreciate you. So I'm going to get that song on for you. Megan Coates, Cedar Rapids, Iowa. I know that

0: Miranda Lambert and The House That Built Me. And I'll tell you what, your music with memory song of the week. Some songs don't just bring back a memory. They take you home. And here's something that you might not know about that song. It was originally sent to Blake Shelton. Miranda heard it and she started crying and basically said, "That's my story." Good thing she did. In 2010, it became Miranda's very first number one on Billboard's Hot Country Songs chart and stayed there for 4 weeks. And all these years later, it's still taking people back to the house, the people, and the life that built them. Your Music with Memories was brought to you by T-Mobile, and thank you for being part of the Fitz family.
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1: What's up, everybody? My name is Fitz. That's F-I-T with a Z. And welcome back to CT40s, where we come from, the Homecoming Special. And man, I love this weekend. Friday night lights, right? School colors everywhere. Old friends back in town, maybe driving down the street you haven't seen in years, just to see if it still feels the same. But funny thing about homecoming, you can go, you know, a long way in life, but there's always something about going back to the people who knew you before the world did. You know, the town that made you, the memories that stayed with you, and the songs that could take you back there in about 3 seconds. That's where we come from. And now, my friends, we're headed home. 10 songs left. 10 steps to the biggest country song in the world. And from here, only the strong survive. So go ahead, y'all. Say it with me. It's top 10 time.
3: Hey, my name is Hunter Bell from Howland, Michigan. And the song I love the most is Get to Drinkin' from Zach John King. So I'm looking forward to hearing it now on the Country Top 40. Thanks, man. I never miss the show.
4: Number 10.
1: What's going on? Hunter Bell from Holland, Michigan. And, a guy who actually moved me in a moving truck across the country one time told me that Northern Michigan is one of the most beautiful places on earth. So Northern Michigan, I would love to see you someday. We got the top 10 going on right now with Zach John King kicking it off with Get to Drinkin'.

Get to drinking from our boys, EJK, Zach John King, sticking the landing at number 10 for the second straight week. I'll tell you what, these guys know a thing or two about what it means to be amongst the greats in the top 10. Dan and Shay's 13th top 10 hit. There's no denying their unbelievable music ability. Up right now, number 9, here they are with Say So.

0: say so.
1: Say So from Dan and Shay, spending another weekend in at number 9. You know, there's something to be said for getting far enough into your career that you know exactly who you are. And just as importantly, you know who you're making music for. With the new album Signs, I want to know what a seasoned pro like Luke knows now that he didn't maybe as a newer artist. And let's just say Luke knows who he is and who you are as a fan of his.
2: The new album is Signs, and you've been doing this long enough that you don't have anything left to prove. So what did you want to say now that maybe that you couldn't have said or wouldn't have understood 10 or 15 years ago?
3: Well, one thing I've learned is naturally, I guess my brand, people are going to associate me with fun. So when I step up at a mic and sing Fish, Golf, Hunt, Drink, and sing stuff that I'm trying to do every day, and I'm trying to tell that story for my folks out there that are working their butt off, and when they do get a minute away from stress, I want them hopefully fishing and golfing and hunting and drinking and doing it all.
1: Fish, golf, hunt, drink. Like Luke also says, hunting, fishing, loving every day. I'm not sure that's an official life philosophy, but I'll tell you what. I'm also not sure that it shouldn't be. If anybody knows, it's the guy at number 8 with Country, and she knows it. Here's Luke Bryan.

0: Let There Be Luke. Luke Bryan spending another week at number 8 with Country, and she knows it. You got Fitz playing all the hits on the Country Top 40 Countdown, inside the top 10, running full speed toward the number one country song in the world. And on CT40, this is our special, Where We Come From, the homecoming special. And still ahead, Ella Langley was watching everything she'd ever dreamed about actually happen. So why did she feel like she was losing herself in the middle of it? It turns out she didn't need another stage. She needed home. What happened during 2 weeks in Alabama changed everything. Ella tells us herself on the way as we continue our road to number one.
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0: it's Lauren Elena, and let's get back to the hits with my latest, All My Exes, on the Country Top 40. Take it away, Fitz.
1: We love you, Lauren. Thank you so much for co-hosting my Christmas countdown with me again. Get ready. I know we're getting ready for Halloween, but Lauren Elena will be my special co-host for CT40's Deck the Hits. Here's Lauren Elena and Chase Matthew with All My Exes, number 7. Another

Lauren Elena and Chase Matthew, All My Exes, number 7. And man, this next one feels like it was made for CT40, where we come from, the homecoming special. You know, Ella Langley was watching her dreams come true, but somewhere in all that noise, right, and chaos, she says she started losing herself. So she did something that she almost never does. She went home. 2 weeks in Alabama, surrounded by family, faith, no chasing the next thing, just hanging out with her folks. And Ella says, my life was moving faster than ever. All my dreams were coming true, but I felt sad for some reason.

0: reason. And I kind of lost myself a little bit last year. So I came back here. And I really just get to be back home with my family. I got to grow my relationship with my faith with God. And that's what did it. And man, maybe that's the real power of home. It reminds you who you were before the world got loud. So Ella went home, found her way back to herself, and found this song along the way. Now it's number 16 in the world of country music. Ella Langley and Lovin' Life Again.
1: Number 6.

0: Ella Langley, and I am proud to say I am the official president of the Ella Fellas across the globe. Yes, join me, my male companions who love Ella Langley just as much as I do. Be an Ella Fella today. The Ella Fellas t-shirts available on Ella Langley's website. Loving life again. She's holding steady at number 6 again this week. What's my name? My name is Fitz. That's F-I-T with a Z. And I was born to play the hits, doing this thing from the original CT40 studios deep in the heart of Texas, sitting in the same room behind the same microphone where Bob Kingsley introduced the number one hits for over 30 years. And I'm sitting right here, and you're still getting the number one hits. The tradition continues. Still ahead, Luke Combs writes a great song. And now comes the million-dollar question. Does he keep it or does he give it away? Turns out Luke has a rule for making that call, and it's probably not what you think. He's going to let us in on that as we continue our run to number one right after this.
1: Uneven concrete,

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6: 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Man, some good coffee, a good old sunset, and I'm telling you, the Country Top 40. It's the little things, y'all. Welcome back to CT40, where we come from, the homecoming special. And Luke Combs says when he writes, he doesn't worry about who gets the song. Just make it great and figure out where it belongs later. And Luke, I'll tell you what, I agree with you. Luke told me, I've written tons of good songs I don't think are for me. Just focus on making good music, and then you can decide if it's for you or not. I love that. Write it first, and then find it a home. And this one, Luke kept it. Top five in America, top five in the world, Luke Combs, and Be By You.
7: Number five.

Holmes back 3 to number 5. And you got Fitz playing all the hits. And man, this weekend just feels like home, doesn't it? I mean, I just love it. The Friday Night Lights, they are everywhere. Homecoming pictures are taking over your phone. Hoodies are coming out. And somebody's got chili in a crock pot before 9 a.m. I love that. And somehow you start thinking about where you come from, right? Maybe it's a town. Maybe it's an old house. Maybe home isn't a place at all. Maybe it's a person. And that's why we're celebrating on CT40, where we come from, the homecoming special. And country music's got a home, too. This weekend, the Grand Ole Opry is celebrating its birthday, more than a century after it all started with a radio signal and a song. Vince Gill, the Oak Ridge Boys, Bill Anderson, Red Akins, Ricky Skaggs, generations of country music all coming home to that circle. And that's a country homecoming right there. And we got a homecoming of our own to finish. 4 songs left till we're home at 1. Stella Lefty's got the next one. Boston, 4.

0: When you're nice, like it when you're nice to me. Stella Lefty making her way from number one last weekend back down three to number four, which means just one thing. Now I'm getting nervous. We got a brand new number one coming up, you guys. Yep, a brand new number one is on the way. We've got some more country music royalty to give the diamond-studded CT40 crown to. So, who's it gonna be? Send me a message on our Facebook page, Country Top 40 with Fitz. Only a couple more to go. And I'm gonna catch you right back here in just a couple of minutes to find out who owns the biggest song in the world of country music.
1: 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You hear it in the cry of a pedal steel guitar and in the quiet peace of the dirt roads that connect us. You feel it in a neighbor's handshake and in the bravery of our nation's heroes. 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
0: All right, y'all, it's Fitz from the Country Top 40, and I got to tell you something. 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
3: Breaking news. South Dakotans will vote on a ballot measure called Amendment L this November. Amendment L would rewrite the state constitution to weaken citizens' power at the ballot box. It's similar to initiatives that voters already rejected multiple times in recent years, including a resounding defeat in 2022, when more than two-thirds of South Dakotans voted no. Opponents of Amendment L are urging their fellow South Dakotans to vote no again this year, arguing that out-of-state billionaires are once again behind Amendment L, which is a political ploy intentionally designed to weaken voters' control over the future of the state. The result is exactly what the billionaires want: more power for lobbyists and special interests, and less power for everyday South Dakota citizens. South Dakotans who are against Amendment L say, quote, "Our Constitution shouldn't be for sale." This November, vote no on Amendment L. Paid for by L. No.
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0: Welcome back to the hits on the Country Top 40 with Fitz. We are inside the top five songs of the week. Picking up the countdown right now with the number three song. Man, I love this guy, John Morgan. Got to talk to him just last week in a song called Kid Myself.
1: We

Going up to number three from John Morgan and Kid Myself. And here we are, almost home. You know, all weekend on CT40, Where We Come From, the homecoming special, we've been talking about that word, home. And maybe home isn't an address or an address, as some people call it. Maybe it's your mama's kitchen, the passenger seat of your dad's truck. That one person who knows you without you saying a word. And sometimes home is a song, right? That's the beautiful thing about country music. 3 minutes could take you back years. And now we're just two songs away from home. From Morgan to Morgan. Morgan Wallen, he's waiting at number two with Been By Now.

0: been by now from Morgan Wallen, rising up two more and landing at number two. And that means just one thing, my friends, that there is only one, numero uno, count it one, song between us and this week's number one song in the world of country music. And we're going to find out who it is right after this.
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Welcome back to the hits on the Country Top 40 with Fitz. We are inside the top five songs of the week. Picking up the countdown right now with the number three song. Man, I love this guy, John Morgan. Got to talk to him just last week in a song called Kid My.

going up to number three from John Morgan and Kid Myself. And here we are, almost home. You know, all weekend on CT40, Where We Come From, the homecoming special, we've been talking about that word, home. And maybe home isn't an address or an address, as some people call it. Maybe it's your mama's kitchen, the passenger seat, or your dad's truck. That one person who knows you without you saying a word. And sometimes home is a song, right? That's the beautiful thing about country music. 3 minutes could take you back years. And now we're just two songs away from home. From Morgan to Morgan. Morgan Wallen, he's waiting at number two with Been By Now.

0: been by now from Morgan Wallen, rising up two more and landing at number two. And that means just one thing, my friends, that there is only one, numero uno, count it one, song between us and this week's number one song in the world of country music. And we're going to find out who it is right after this.
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4: 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I'm Andrew McRae. 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Which nutrients are bringing premium prices, and how will that impact our decision-making for next year? We discuss key world markets and how a variety of factors can turn prices higher or lower. 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Rancher Glenn Cope manages a century farm in the hills of southwest Missouri. Cope says pasture management is critical.

0: for his operation, and that's why DuraCore herbicide from Corteva is a product he leans on.
1: Cattle do well in the hills, and that's our primary business is the cattle industry. We need to be feeding grass rather than weeds. And if we're going to go through the expense of spraying fertilizer, we found that UltiGraze is a good tool in our toolbox to help soil health, increase our stocking rates, which is incredibly important, especially with the cattle market at high prices the way it is. It allows us to kind of put some more money on our bottom line.
2: You have used DuraCore because you don't have clover or Lespedeza for the most part, is that right?
1: There's a lot of advantages to Lespedeza and clover, but we found that the tonnage from the fescue and orchard grass is something that we're kind of looking for and for our operations. So DuraCore has been the tool in our toolbox that we use the most.
0: Input prices have put the squeeze on potential profits for most U.S. crop growers. One of the leading factors is the price of fertilizer. Within that sector, though, you can find quite a bit of variability between N, P, K, and other nutrients. Corey Rosenbusch is the president and CEO of the Fertilizer Institute, and he and I discussed some of the key drivers right now impacting the different nutrients. It's an ever-changing story that can have major impacts on the price and availability of many of the key items farmers must price into next year's forecast.
3: Corey Rosenbusch, president and CEO of the Fertilizer Institute, joins me here on Farming the Countryside. And Corey, what are we going to visit about, huh? It's like you have nothing to talk about, right, at the Fertilizer Institute?
4: Andrew, I was in Ohio, Iowa the last couple of weeks, and I typically, as a DC guy, love getting out into the countryside and listening to the political ads this time of the year, except I now turn them on and fertilizer is the subject of political ads, which is just crazy. It blows my mind, but we've become the political football in this election season.
3: You know, we laugh that there's no shortage of things for us to talk about. Let's take a big perspective here for a moment. A lot has changed and a lot continues to change. It makes it hard to stay up on this topic. But take me back a year ago and then compare to where we are now. Everything in this space, we talk about it's higher, it's higher, it's higher. But give a perspective on, okay, if we are higher, what has changed the most? What is on your mind the most, which I know changes day to day, but maybe it'd be good to have a little bit of perspective on what has happened.
4: Yeah, great question. I can't remember last week, much less a year ago. And it changes daily. You wake up every morning and you're just not sure what policy, political, geopolitical thing. I'd say the thing that has stayed the same is that geopolitics continue to be the biggest factor driving global fertilizer markets, supply and demand. That is still the case today. I think what's very different is how each nutrient has been impacted by that. And I just would point to two things. One, we are still managing the Middle East conflict, the closure of the strait, and how that's affected really sulfur today. I mean, it was urea in the spring that had the short-term impact, but today it's sulfur. I'd say the other big thing that's changed that unfortunately doesn't get covered in the news is that China has made the decision to come back to the marketplace. As a reminder to kind of ground the conversation, China produces almost half of the world's phosphates. They're about a third of the world's nitrogen, and they have been on a very strict non-export restriction or an export restriction from their nutrients. And we think they're going to come back into the market in a pretty big way with their urea here into the future. So that will have a pretty big impact. So those are just two kind of, big shifts in global supply and demand that weren't in place 12 months ago.
3: Why the shift in China? Is it because they feel like they have enough production or they feel like they can take advantage of the market? Or
4: So I don't know the answer to that question. The Chinese will never tell us. But their position has always been they needed to restrict exports to serve their own needs. We know with China, their policy objectives are always much larger. And I think some of it is their ability to control food production. And when they did allow some of the minimal exports that they did, it was when Brazil was in planting season. So they would only supply Brazil. So, you know, my conspiracy theory is that I think they are probably intentionally manipulating fertilizer markets in order to pit U.S. growers against U.S. fertilizer companies. And I think they've been

0: very effective at doing so for their own domestic production and to help Brazilian production. So why change? We have heard anecdotally that their urea production is up 30% right now. And so I think they are just at a point where they have so much supply, they need to move it. And yesterday, I think we saw the introduction in the Senate of a strategic fertilizer reserve, which doesn't exist, and you can't do it because you can't store urea. It will be a big concrete block after a certain period of time. And it's, of course, you know, volatile as well. So that's my theory. I don't have any proof. The Chinese will never share, but that's at least the speculate, what we would speculate.
1: You know, when you have been on with me before, and this would date back several years, and we've been in a period in which prices have certainly been volatile, but probably higher over the course of that time. People have always said, well, just shift more production to the U.S. And we know that that doesn't happen overnight. But now enough time has passed. Are we developing more production of any of these, you know, fertilizers in the U.S.?
0: Yeah. So first of all, I do think the more resilient you can be with domestic production, that's good. I think the Trump administration's agenda around bolstering domestic manufacturing, you know, writ large, has played out in fertilizer as well, onshoring, so to speak, less exposure to geopolitics. The Secretary Rollins was in Louisiana a couple weeks ago and did groundbreaking on a new ammonia plant and a new phosphate plant. And so the answer is, yes, there's some momentum building there. A lot of the challenge was permitting. You know, we would see some of these plants take 7 to 10 years to get permitted. And so a 7-year permitting cycle really slows down development. But even so, those two plants are still going to take 2 years to 4 to 5 years to come online. So it just doesn't happen overnight. You don't just turn the switch and you produce more. All of the existing nitrogen capacity is pretty much running at 100% or over 100%. I'd say phosphate's the exception to that. And that's because of the sulfur issues that we've had. And we can, of course, talk about that. But generally speaking, yes. Now, with that said, it is a global market. And just because you're producing more here, you're still going to be in line with whatever global market prices are, but at least it helps mitigate some of the supply chain shocks.
1: Those groundbreakings, was that in response to this time of higher prices, more demand in the U.S.? And if that is the case, then do you foresee more of that happening in the U.S.?
0: So I think the answer is yes. USDA also announced their new fields program, which was actually an extension of what the Biden administration had done with their FPET program. The difference is the $500 million. So let's talk about $500 million first. An ammonia plant will cost $4 to $5 billion. So, you know, $500 million is going to fund an environmental feasibility study for one plant, just to make sure we're checking our numbers here. They're very capital intensive, but every little bit helps. And, you know, especially for some of the smaller manufacturers that are interested in this, we have 18 ammonia producing companies in the United States. I know there's a lot of discussion out there about industry concentration, but there are more than four. There are 18, and some of those smaller ones have applied for those grants, and they would be significantly helpful for expansion of some of their production capabilities. Again, there's just going to be a lag. We had an interesting conversation with the administration, several cabinet secretaries, where some of the larger companies who are well capitalized and could do it, were just talking about how unpredictable it is. And this was back in spring that we were having this conversation. And the comment was, it is really hard to justify some of these investments to shareholders when you're not sure what the market's going to look like in 5 years and whether they're still feasible. And the administration official, the cabinet member, said, well, what do you mean? Like, what could happen? And they said, well, China decides to come back into the marketplace and dumps a lot of urea on the market, crashes the market, and then suddenly, you know, your production costs are three times higher.

0: than what the market is. That, by the way, is no different than the challenge farmers face, right? So in many ways, we are very similar in that we're a commodity, that we only get to sell our product for what the global marketplace dictates it to be. And sometimes those input costs, whether you're growing corn or whether you're trying to produce phosphates, make it unprofitable.
1: You have mentioned sulfur several times, and for many of us as farmers, we think about NPK, and yeah, sulfur's out there, so why should I be paying attention to sulfur?
0: Yeah, sorry, great question. We asked the same question. my sulfur producers always joke that it's NPKS because, you know, S is kind of the fourth most important, well, they would say it's the most important nutrient, but it should be up there with NP and K. But in this case, it's not actually a discussion related to application of sulfur products. I mean, it is an issue. It's actually a conversation for phosphates. So when you look at producing MAP and DAP, you need phosphate rock, you need ammonia, and you need sulfuric acid. Those are your three inputs to produce MAP and DAP. Sulfur prices are through the roof right now because of the strait. Half of the world's traded sulfur came through that strait. And so I am not up to speed on the current volume going through, but it's significantly less. All of the sulfur exporting countries immediately blocked their exports because when you think about it, we're competing against state-owned enterprises, communist countries like China, Russia, etc. And so they put these policy in places to the point where the only two sources of sulfur on the global market were Canada and the United States. And so you had all of these extraction industries, because you need sulfuric acid to mine gold and copper and nickel, Indonesia, China, all coming to the United States and a lot to the Gulf Coast and buying up as much sulfur as they could, to the point that sulfur prices got as high as $13 a metric ton. Now, $1,300 a metric ton for sulfur makes sense for mining nickel at $18,000 a metric ton or gold or copper. It doesn't make sense for $1,300 sulfur to make MAP and DAP at $700. And so as a result, we've seen globally, not just in the United States, phosphate producers have to idle their production facilities. We've heard from analysts that we may be down as much as 30 million metric tons of phosphate next year, because we just don't have affordable sulfuric acid to make it.
1: So is the only answer for now the reopening of the strait, or are there other avenues to be able to get more production and be able to meet the demand?
0: So this is not a supply issue, just to be clear. It is a cost of production issue. And this is where I have to be very careful, because you have varying opinions on what kind of policy solutions should be proposed. So no different than the conversation around diesel right now and export restrictions. The same conversation has been happening for months now related to sulfur. And is there a way to put into place policies that would somehow restrict or at least set up some sort of a quota system for United States phosphate producers to get sulfur at a more reasonable price level, and then sell the remaining supply out to the global extraction industry? And some would argue that that's no different than socialist policies that China and Russia are putting into place. And do we want to start walking down that slippery slope? It is dangerous, right? It's dangerous on both sides, and you can't really win with either. So yes, the strait opening would help tremendously, but also what we have to realize is that those oil and gas plants behind the strait all got hit and damaged during the conflict. So it's going to take months to years to get those production facilities back up and running and producing sulfur. Ironically, if you start to restrict diesel exports, that means you're going to idle oil and gas plants here, which means less sulfur

0: A lot of things work, working in conjunction with one another. I want to go to a couple of different countries around the globe. We have mentioned Canada, and obviously they are a producer of many of these different products that we need. How has the relationship, we'll say, between Canada and the United States impacting the flow of some of those products across the border right now?
1: Yeah, really interesting question, because this week, President Trump, I never in my life dreamed that there would be so many social media posts from a president of the United States about fertilizer, but I think it just tells you the environment we're in right now. So the president tweeted that he had was close to a deal or achieved a deal with the Belarusian president with Belarus to bring potash into this country. So just as a quick aside, just to refresh everything as it relates to Belarus, when they took over the Ryanair flight and took those prisoners, we put sanctions on Belarus. So therefore they were not allowed to bring in potash. Potash is Lukashenko, the president of Belarus. It's the country's largest source of revenue. And so they lost access to their export port in Lithuania and really had to idle production. In March, I believe it was, let's just say the spring, the United States made a deal with Belarus to lift those sanctions so we could start bringing Belarusian potash back to the United States. However, you can't just turn the spigot on again. One, they didn't have access to their export port in Lithuania, so you're still having to rail Belarusian potash up to a Russian port and then out. So you have additional transportation costs, etc. And then two, it's really hard for U.S. importers to actually pay the Belarusian government with the banking challenges for that product. 2 days ago, or I guess maybe 4 days ago now, a vessel was loaded and left Belarus, well, Russia technically, for the United States. So we're going to have our first vessel of Belarusian potash back in the United States. The president, as we understand, found out about this, put the tweet out. Couple of challenges that we're facing from that tweet is that one, I think he made a reference to price, and it really is not significantly cheaper. It's aligned with what the global market price is for potash. And you have additional export costs or transportation costs to deal with. And two, those volumes from Belarus are not going to significantly replace what we bring in from Canada. I'm told that, you know, part of that tweet was really aimed at, you know, poking the bear a little bit in Canada, that, you know, hey, we've got Belarusian potash, we don't need you, Canada. And that's just not the case. We're still going to have to bring significant volumes in from Canada.
0: The one thing that we haven't talked much about is the farmer's side. And I, of course, you're working with the folks that you represent, but you're still very in touch with what's going on in farm country. What are you hearing either anecdotally or from the actual stats about how farmers are reacting to that? Because we have the conversations all the time of, okay, we're going to cut back on, you know, our pea applications this year. What are we going to do with N? What do you hear and what do you see?
1: Yeah, I've been out a lot visiting with farmers, and it's a really challenging time for farm country. The economics are just not making sense for a lot of folks. I was talking to some Arkansas rice growers, and they really have it really, really bad. And you need a lot of urea to grow rice. And so, you know, you have some sad stories where you're going to have some bankruptcies. You're not going to be able to make, you know, some of the credit payments. They're not getting financed. I think that's really frustrating. I do appreciate that a lot of the, I'm going to call them level-headed growers, understand that it's not just a fertilizer issue. It's their diesel costs. It's their interest rates. It's their equipment costs. It's land rental. That has just really tipped out of balance for the grower right now. So I have a significant bit of empathy. And the truth of the matter is, we really need to get higher commodity prices, because otherwise, you know, farmers are not going to be able to sustain their input costs at this level. And if they don't, we don't exist. We can't exist if there's no farmers to buy the fertilizer. So I think it's really challenging. And I think at

0: at the farm gate, a lot of them tell me they need the markets, they need to be able to have additional opportunity to sell, and we need higher commodity prices, whether that's, you know, trade deals from China or E15 or whatever it might be. There just needs to be some relief inside there. I do think you have seen demand rationalization as a result of all of this, which of course, as we know, impacts yield. And so when it comes to phosphorus and potash, you can mine that, but we've been in this current state of elevated phosphate prices. And of course, those two nutrients get applied together typically. We've really mined any residual P from the soil. We're at this point where we're going to have to think about replenishment in order to achieve the yields that we need.
1: Corey, just in the time we've got remaining here, I just want to give you a moment. There's so much that you could talk about that's going on, but just anything that we haven't talked about that's top of mind or you think would be important for farmers and those in agriculture to know.
0: The first thing that comes to mind, we all have to do a better job of providing education about what's happening out there in the marketplace. And I make the point all the time, call me anytime. I will come to your grower board meeting, your co-op board meeting. And if I just need to listen and take some arrows, I'm happy to do that because I understand how frustrating it is. But then we need to move to a dialogue of education and understanding what's driving a lot of these markets around the globe. And I think our best opportunity to do that is really with our retail agronomists. And so we were in Indianapolis at our agronomy conference a couple of weeks ago. We had a workshop really centered around how do we give these sales agronomists tools to help explain some of these dynamics. Because as you know, Andrew, I've done two Senate hearings where had some very angry senators, but the one area we all agree on is transparency. And fertilizer for a long time has been a little bit of a, you didn't really have to understand it. You didn't have to know why the Strait of Hormuz was making my prices go up. The production side is fairly transparent. You can go online today. You can look on social media. The manufacturing price is pretty discoverable. What's not clear is all of the steps that it goes through then after the manufacturer sells it to get to the grower. And we fully support doing whatever we can, policy, education, working with the ag retailers to help growers better understand and provide better transparency around that. I think that would really help alleviate a lot of the frustration. And I was talking to one retail agronomist at that workshop, because they are the trusted advisor. That's who they go to. We've for the longest time gone to them for agronomic help. And now we're asking them to be not agronomist, but economist. And that's not what they were trained to do. And as I was asking them, how do you explain this to growers? And unfortunately the answer was, I don't. I avoid the subject. I change the subject because I'm not an economist. And so we're building tools, we're providing resources, we're doing everything we can so that kind of front line can do a better job of providing some of that transparency, some of that education.
1: Corey, I appreciate the time and all you're doing in a time that's fairly volatile with lots of news every day.
0: Never a dull moment. Don't know what tomorrow brings.
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1: Monty James here. I'll tell you what, that son of mine, Parker, ain't nothing but a greenhorn. Sure, he spent summers on the family ranch, but most of the time he was kicking it down in Florida. But now he's back, and I'm proud he wants to be part of farm broadcasting and agriculture. First, he has to pay his dues and ask questions of the ag experts most of us country folk would be embarrassed to ask, but always wondered. Take it away, greenhorn.
2: Howdy, folks. This is Parker James with the Greenhorn. I'm here today with Corey Thompson of 605 Sires and Donors. Corey, how are you doing today?
3: Hey, Parker, doing great. Glad to have you here at 605.
2: Corey, I got a question for you on behalf of all the greenhorns out there. I'm unfamiliar with the AI process. You've shown me a lot today. Explain to us kind of the basic steps of the AI process.
3: You bet. There's two routes you can go. You can identify the breed, the kind, the EPDs that you're looking for. You can buy semen on the bull that you choose, or you can go the other route, go to find your producer in your area, go to that guy's bull sale, buy a bull, and you get him home. You can do one of two things. You can bring him in here and what we call day jump him, and we can get him to jump the jump steer, get a collection on the bull, freeze that semen for you. You can take it home the next day, or you can actually board the bull here. We got room to board about 120 bulls here at 605, and you can board them, and we can make as many units as you'd want.
2: Corey, you've been in the industry for a while now. Where do you see the future of the industry going, and how has it changed in your time?
3: The cattle deal, all species is changing drastically, but where we've gone in terms of performance and EPD quality, we're at an all-time high. Another thing I see changing the industry dramatically, we have on site here is sex semen machines to make, you know, some bull producers, they want more bulls, they can sell more bulls than they can females. If you're the guy that wants to grow your herd, wants more females, you sex it female, and you just have more control over the calf crop that you get with the sex semen process.
2: Last question I got for you. What are the main benefits to AIing over traditional breeding?
3: You bet. The biggest thing AIing wise is, number one, it'll take a little stress off your bull. If you buy a bull for $10,000, that bull can only cover 30 cows in your herd. Say you got a 200 head herd, you can get 200 doses of semen, AI those calves, you can get a whole calf crop out of that bull. And that's number one. Number two, if you're buying some semen, you can go buy semen for $50 a unit out of a $400,000 bull that will really, you know, that's either top of the Angus breed for dollar C if you're searching that, the highest performing Angus bull in the breed. You can chase certain traits and change your herd dramatically in one generation.
2: Well, thank you so much, Corey. Tell the great folks of the Midwest how they can get a hold of you.
3: Hey, you can go to the internet there and search 605 Sires and Donors, and we're on there. My number's on there. Feel free to call if you got any questions about AI. Basically, we just want people to think about reproductions when they hear the name 605 Sires.
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5: From ABC News, I'm Mike Dabusky. Michael Katlikoff, the president of Cornell University, says the school must do better after an alleged gang rape incident in 2024. ABC's Olivia Rubin has the latest on that investigation.
6: The Tompkins County District Attorney declining to prosecute after he said police only sent him a 6-page summary of Jane Doe's allegations, which he says did not allege that she was drugged against her will or gang raped. And now, in a memo obtained by ABC, an investigator said the DA's office declined to review other materials gathered by Cornell police in the following weeks, including additional interviews.
5: New York Attorney General Letitia James now in charge of that investigation. A search is underway off the coast of Massachusetts right now as Coast Guard officials comb through the waters off Nantucket looking for a crashed medical transport plane. Captain John McTamney speaking earlier today.
7: We'll continue to search and saturate the area until we're at the point where we are confident that if there were any survivors remaining on the surface of the water, we would have found them.
5: 6 people were on board that plane. President Trump has announced a new super intelligence force focused on artificial intelligence. It comes just a few days after tech leaders promised to police themselves. Former FTC Chair Lina Khan says regulation should instead fall to the states.
8: What we've seen through and through from this administration is just mass elite impunity, including for corporate lawbreakers. And so I think it's really going to be up to state attorneys general and also Democrats, if they win the House and the Senate, to do real investigation and oversight here.
5: President Trump will be out on the campaign trail again tomorrow, rallying for Republicans in Nebraska. ABC News Washington Bureau Chief Rick Klein has how House races could shake out in the midterms.
9: Our best estimate, Republicans can expect maybe 2 to as many as 11 or 12 seats moving into their column. Democrats will need to flip closer to 6 to 15 House seats. Doable, but by no means certain.
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5: Airfare this holiday travel season is expected to be elevated on account of high jet fuel prices driven by the war in Iran. Travel expert Katie Nastro says when it comes to making travel decisions, sooner is better.
14: Travelers, if they've been at all questioning whether or not they're going to travel, today's the day you're going to decide, because the longer you wait, as we know, this year in particular, it's just looking like airfare is going to go up and up and up. So it's not so much

0: of where you look, it's when you book, and that's right now.
1: Airfare on average goes up around 30% around Thanksgiving and the winter holidays. Breakout pop star Olivia Dean is facing a new lawsuit from the estate of an R&B legend. ABC's Jacqueline Lee has more.
2: The label behind The Man I Need star is at the center of a massive music industry lawsuit. Dean's 2025 song, I've Seen It, now accused of copying from legendary R&B singer Bill Withers' iconic track, Just the Two of Us. Maddie Music Group, the publisher of Withers' catalog, suing Dean's label, claiming I've Seen It borrowed key elements from Just the Two of Us, including their song's distinct melody, writing, the number, character, and arrangement of the shared musical features are so striking that they support an inference that the similarities did not result from coincidence.
1: Olivia Dean's team has not responded to a request for comment. At least 37 million people are under heat alerts today as a multi-day October heat wave continues across nearly all of California. I'm Mike Dubusky, ABC News.
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5: difference. Hey, well, all right, sir. Here we go there. And what are you going to give?
6: Well, hi, folks. Hey, this is Dan with Dan Park Auction and Realty. And I just wanted to let you know that I've been given the honor to conduct a Gregory County land auction. And it'll be held on Tuesday, October the 20th, starting at 10:30 a.m. in the Community Civic Center in Burke, South Dakota. Now, this auction consists of 160 plus or minus pasture and crop acres in the Burke Township, Gregory County, South Dakota. This property is located 4.5 miles north of Burke, South Dakota on the Lucas Road. Now, if you'd like more information, go to my website, danparkauctions.com. That's where you'll find all the written information, plus the drone video of the property. There's photos, soil, and location maps, terms and conditions, and disclosures. Now, if you still have questions, feel free to call me at 605-842-6075. This will be a live off-site auction with live online bidding. So save the date and plan on attending the Gregory County Land Auction on Tuesday, October the 20th, starting at 10:30 a.m. at the Community Center in Burke, South Dakota. Hey, folks, I look forward to seeing all you there.
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hang up, she was gone again. Mama was a looker, Lord, how she shined. Papa was a good and loving, jealous kind. Papa loved Mama, Mama loved Mama. Mama's in the graveyard.

0: Well, that we know that didn't work out too well for Mama. Papa Love Mama, that's the G-Man Garth Brooks. I remember him talking about that 2026 Blame It All on My Roots tour back in July. And just like that, he's off and running. Coming up this month, October 9th and 10th, and you'll be able to see him in Salt Lake City. And he just announced city number 7 on his Blame It All on My Roots tour. And it's kind of home turf for Garth. He is returning to his home state of Oklahoma for not one, not two, but three nights in Tulsa, October 23rd through 25th. I'm Gary Walker. You know what I got? I got more real country coming up on your weekend, on your Sunday. I've got Luke Combs, Cousin Clay, Clay Walker, and it's October already, believe it or not. October is Country Music Month, and today, every hour, I'm going to play more Alabama.
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0: Well, I guess with that kind of carrying on, it's not hard to believe they've had over 40 number one hits October Country Music Month each and every hour today. I've got more Alabama coming up. And you know what else I've got? Toby Keith and George Jones on Real Country.
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4: 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South Central South Dakota on the overnight. Mostly clear, low around 54, southeast wind 9 to 16. Monday, sunny with a high near 83, breezy with a south wind 18 to 23. Monday on the overnight, mostly clear, low around 57, south wind 7 to 15. Northeast Nebraska on the overnight, mostly clear, low around 52, south wind 10 to 15. Monday, sunny with a high near 83, breezy with a south-southwest wind 15 to 20. Monday on the overnight, mostly clear, low around 55, south-southwest wind 5 to 10. 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For more weather, check out KWYR.com.
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0: don't think he's talking about a woman. 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
2: From ABC News, I'm Mike Dubusky. 30 days until the midterm elections now, and President Trump is hitting the campaign trail to rally for Republican candidates. ABC's Stephen Portnoy has more from Washington.
3: Trump heading next to Nebraska, a state he last won by 20 points. On Monday, he'll stump for incumbent Senator Pete Ricketts as he faces off against union leader Dan Osborne, who's running as an independent. On Wednesday, Trump returns to Texas, his second stop there in the span of a week, in an effort to bolster GOP Senate candidate Ken Paxton. The latest New York Times Siena College poll has Paxton 6 points behind Democrat James Tallarico, the poll giving Tallarico a 23-point lead among independents.
2: In a new statement released this weekend, Cornell University President Michael Kotlikoff says the school must do better as New York Attorney General Letitia James investigates how the school handled an alleged gang rape case in 2024. A U.S. Marine on Okinawa, Japan, has been arrested in the case of a suspected robbery murder. ABC's Chuck Sievertson.
4: Under arrest is 20-year-old Devin Ballard, one of the 18,000 U.S. Marines stationed on Okinawa. ABC News partner NHK reporting a woman's body was found in a hotel room and that police say its condition indicates a likely murder. Kyoto News Agency, citing police, says it appears the woman, Yagi Anna, 39, was strangled to death. It's being treated as a possible robbery murder. The heavy American troop presence has remained a sensitive issue on Okinawa.
2: An urgent search is underway right now off the coast of Massachusetts. Earlier yesterday, a medical transport plane traveling from Bermuda to Boston went down in the waters off Nantucket with 6 people aboard. Coast Guard Rear Admiral Matt Lake spoke earlier today.
5: Coast Guard crews were successfully able to locate a debris field that's been now determined to be associated with the missing aircraft. Our search remains ongoing.
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2: More Russian strikes on Ukraine this weekend, targeting key civilian infrastructure like the Northern Bridge in Kyiv. That's according to Ukrainian President Volodymyr Zelensky, who met with German Chancellor Friedrich Merz earlier today. Merz says Germany stands in solidarity with Ukraine.
10: We all believe in the future of Ukraine. We want to participate in it, and we are convinced that this is beneficial for both of our countries.
2: Germany is Ukraine's largest donor, sending Kyiv more than $48.8 billion, plus equipment and weapons since the war began. The White House is drawing new scrutiny over a series of taxpayer-funded advertisements featuring President Trump. The New York Times reporting Trump personally directed the Office of Management and Budget to find government money for the ads. ABC's Jay O'Brien.
11: At least $3.5 million of taxpayer money spent so far, according to one estimate. The funds coming from the Department of Homeland Security, which last month awarded a $20 million contract to a Maryland ad agency days before the TV spots rolled out. Federal records show it came via a section of the Customs and Border Protection budget for commemorative events, typically used to pay for things like memorials for officers killed in the line of duty or commendation ceremonies, according to a congressional report.
2: Some Democrats now calling for an investigation.

0: The bouquet fire near Santa Clarita, California has grown to more than 1,000 acres. Mike Dubusky, ABC News.
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0: Cody Johnson, he's already got the ACM 2026 Entertainer of the Year Award. Could he get the CMA Award for Entertainer of the Year? 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He's got the Entertainer of the Year nomination, Male Vocalist of the Year, and 2026 CMA Single and Video of the Year for that one right there called The Fall. I'm Gary Walker, and I've got more real country on the way. David Houston, Vince Gill, and every hour today, Country Music Month, I'm featuring more Alabama.
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0: big thank you to Luke Bryan, who wrote that song. It's Billy Currington. Can I have some good directions? I'm Gary Walker. I'm going to direct you over here. I've got more Real Country with Ella Langley on the way and also Ricky Skaggs.
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0: 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South Central South Dakota on the overnight. Mostly clear, low around 54, southeast wind 9 to 16. Monday, sunny with a high near 83. Breezy with a south wind 18 to 23. Monday on the overnight, mostly clear, low around 57, south wind 7 to 15. North Central Nebraska on the overnight, mostly clear, low around 52, south wind 10 to 15. Monday, sunny with a high near 83. Breezy with a south southwest wind 15 to 20. Monday on the overnight, mostly clear, low around 55, south southwest wind 5 to 10. 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
3: The Lazy J Sporting Club and Ideal has an opening evening social coming up on October 10th. Here's Reagan Nielsen.
4: We are going to have our featured cocktails for the whole hunting season. We're going to have wings, you know, classic appetizer food. We're going to have wings, meatballs. That's going to be served from 8 to 10, but the bar opens at 6. We're actually going to have hunters staying at the lodge during the social, so it's going to be really a brand new opportunity for them to kind of reach out with some of the community, and we're excited to have the community come out as well.
3: That again, Reagan Nielsen with the Lazy J Sporting Club in Ideal, talking about their opening eve social on Saturday, October 10th.
5: 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High school sports, a winning part of a complete education. 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

0: until the midterm elections. Tomorrow, he stumps for Republican incumbent Senator Pete Ricketts in Nebraska. ABC's Stephen Portnoy.
1: A key part of Trump's message is to pretend that he's on the ballot. The effort there is to draw his base's interest. The problem for the president is with higher prices, with the Iran war, Trump is deeply unpopular. Now, the president can try to shrug off those polls and say they're simply wrong, but the historical headwinds are very real and very rough for the president. For two decades now, the party in the White House has consistently lost ground in Congress in the midterms, at least in the House of Representatives.
0: The president earlier today announced a new task force on artificial intelligence, what he calls a super intelligence force led by DNI Director Jay Clayton. It comes after AI leaders committed to self-regulation this week at the White House, but that self-policing is being met with skepticism by some.
2: In a nutshell,
3: self-regulation efforts by big tech have been a proven failure.
2: Former Federal Trade Commission Chair Lina Khan.
3: Meta, for example, was concealing evidence that its own products were deeply harmful to kids.
2: And the executives?
3: Developing malfunctioning products. AI systems that are engaging in repeated hacks of the servers of other companies, of the servers of other governments, and yet that they are somehow helpless as to do anything serious about it.
2: She says states should use existing laws to do oversight and prosecute.
0: ABC's Chuck Sievertson. Cornell University President Michael Kotlikoff says the school must do better after a 2024 incident of alleged gang rape failed to result in any charges. New York Attorney General Letitia James is now special prosecutor in that case. And the U.S. has moved all of its heavy bombers out of RAF Fairford in the United Kingdom and back to the U.S., according to the Pentagon. It's unclear what prompted the move, but it comes after that failed terror plot last week. You're listening to ABC News.
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0: Death row inmate Krista Pike is being kept alive on a ventilator in Tennessee after the state botched her execution this week. Details from ABC's Rhiannon Alley.
5: Tennessee Governor Bill Lee has appointed a former U.S. attorney to lead an independent probe into the botched execution of death row inmate Krista Pike. Ed Stanton will investigate whether state protocols were followed. He previously led a probe into Tennessee's lethal injection program in 2022 after officials found that drugs used in prior executions weren't being tested properly.
0: Frank Strada, the head of Tennessee's prison system, stepped down on Saturday. This weekend, we got some new details about that dramatic fight that played out on a Fly Dubai plane between the captain and his co-pilot. ABC's Tom Sufi Burridge says that captain is now speaking out.
6: Captain Smit Meshaal speaking on the phone with Israel's prime minister, describing the moments before he was attacked by his co-pilot, who's now been identified by officials as 29-year-old Hamam Al-Khamami, an Omani national. Now, Captain Meshaal says Al-Khamami told him he was going to pray, and then a few minutes later he felt a big blow to the back of his head. Initially he thought something had hit the aircraft, but the blows kept on coming, and then he realized his co-pilot was attacking him.
0: Al-Hamami has been identified as a security risk at his previous employer, Oman Air. The investigation's ongoing. And the Georgia Bureau of Investigation's now looking into a shooting last night that left 2 people dead. I'm Mike Dubusky, ABC News.
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2: 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President Trump headed out on the campaign trail this week with just 30 days left to go.

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I'm thinking they raised him up in Texas to have number one hits. That's the man with 60 number one hits. That's why we call him the King, King George, George Strait. Here's another Texas boy with a number one hit. Before the Next Teardrop Falls, with Freddie Fender on Rio Country.

0: The inspiration to his bar and grill in Nashville, Friends in Low Places. You go in there, you just never know who you're going to see behind the bar. You might see his lovely bride, Trisha Yearwood, and you might see Garth there pouring up a drink or two, having a brewski or twoski. He is also one of the few artists to have released Diamond Certified albums across multiple decades. What is a Diamond Certified album? That's over 10 million copies sold. Don't worry about Garth. You don't need to tip him. I think he's doing okay. I'm Gary Walker. I have got more real country coming up on the way. I've got Mark Chestnut and also our featured artist each and every hour today. I've got Country Music Month. I have got Alabama from Real Country.
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9: 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South Central South Dakota on the overnight. Mostly clear, low around 54, southeast wind 9 to 16. Monday, sunny with a high near 83. Breezy with a south wind 18 to 23. Monday on the overnight, mostly clear, low around 57, south wind 7 to 15. North Central Nebraska on the overnight, mostly clear,

0: around 52, south wind 10 to 15. Monday, sunny with a high near 83, breezy with a south-southwest wind 15 to 20. Monday on the overnight, mostly clear, low around 55, south-southwest wind 5 to 10. 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

0: time zone am I on? What country am I in?
1: It doesn't matter. It's 5 o'clock somewhere.
0: It's always on 5 in Margaritaville, come to think of it.
1: Yeah, I heard that.
0: You've been there, haven't you?
1: Yes, sir.
0: I've seen your boat there.
1: I've been to Margaritaville a few times.
0: All right. Well, that's good.
1: Stumble my way back.
0: Okay. Well, we just want to make sure you can keep it between the navigational beacons.
1: Between the buoys. I got it.
0: All right. Well, it's 5 o'clock. Let's go somewhere.
1: I'm ready. Crank it up.
0: Let's get out of here.
1: I'm gone.

0: I'm going to go home, give me some of that rainbow stew. That's all of my time. You stay safe, be blessed. I'm Gary Walker, logging out on Rio Country.
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2: From ABC News, I'm Wayne Cabot. President Trump announcing a new task force focused on artificial intelligence. In a social media post, he said the new super intelligence force will work to promote AI dominance and also protect American lives and interests. The post didn't outline any specific action or any oversight the task force might take on AI development. It comes days after several AI leaders met at the White House, many promising to police themselves. Former FTC chair Lina Khan, speaking on ABC's This Week, calls it a mistake.
3: A key part of Trump's message is to pretend that he's on the ballot. The effort there is to draw his base's interest. The problem with the president is with higher prices, with the

0: On war, Trump is deeply unpopular. Now, the president can try to shrug off those polls and say they're simply wrong, but the historical headwinds are very real and very rough for the president. For two decades now, the party in the White House has consistently lost ground in Congress in the midterms, at least in the House of Representatives.
1: That's ABC's Stephen Portnoy on the president in Ohio last night rallying supporters ahead of the midterms. Word the Air Force is moving quickly to remove all of its bombers out of Great Britain, about a dozen of them, now hastily being flown back to the States. The Pentagon isn't saying why exactly, but last week the base in Britain was targeted by what President Trump has said could be a plot by Iran. The base has been a launch point for U.S. bombing missions against Iran. New intrigue about the Fly Dubai cockpit attack. The AP says that before the flight last week, officials in the United Arab Emirates shared with Israel a list of passengers and crew, raising possible questions about how the attacker might have evaded detection and how a citizen of Oman, an Arab country that has no diplomatic relations with Israel, was allowed to fly a plane load of Israelis to Tel Aviv. Officials have already said the Omani co-pilot had been barred from flying by his own country because of concerns about his extremist views. You're listening to ABC News.

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2: Krista Pike has not regained consciousness since her failed Tennessee execution this past week. Tennessee officials gave her 2 doses of a lethal injection drug Wednesday night, but they didn't kill her. Her lawyers say that her arms were burned. They were blistered from the drugs. Pike's medical decisions are being made now by someone with her power of attorney whose identity remains undisclosed.
3: Tennessee Governor Bill Lee has appointed a former U.S. attorney to lead an independent probe into the botched execution of death row inmate Krista Pike. Ed Stanton will investigate whether state protocols were followed. He previously led a probe into Tennessee's lethal injection program in 2022 after officials found that drugs used in prior executions weren't being tested properly.
2: 37 people were either shot or injured by vehicles at a block party in Vienna, Georgia. 37 people. This morning, 2 of them died, 2 are in critical condition. Heat alerts remain in effect for 35 million plus people across a huge part of California. The Golden State is baking. Los Angeles, San Diego, San Francisco, Sacramento. It got really hot yesterday, record-breaking, 107 yesterday in Santa Ana, 105 in San Diego, and 102 in Burbank, and they're not done yet. Temperatures once again soaring into the low triple digits today, and the extreme heat warnings in Southern California remain until effect 8 o'clock Thursday. Wayne Cabot, ABC News.
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That'll get you through your Sunday. Tom Lang with more music on the way for you. And this is the crossover song back in the 80s for Dolly Parton. One of my very, very favorites. Here we go. And here you come again.

Well, there's some Hardy. It's all about his favorite country song. I have more of your favorite country songs coming up. How about some Wichita Lineman and Glenn Campbell on the way? And speaking of Hardy, his song MacArthur is up for Musical Event of the Year. We'll have to see if it takes that honor. That's going to be happening at the 60th CMA Awards, November 18th, all happening on ABC.

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Country.

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Every day during the month of October, we're featuring a different Real Country superstar. Today's artist is Alabama.

0: about that farmer's daughter. There's some Rodney Atkins for you. Tom Lang with more music on the way for you. And Ella Langley has a little bit of a reaction, and I would too, if you had the longest running song in history at the number one slot on the Billboard Hot 100 chart. I'm talking about Ella Langley's song. You know what it is, Choosin' Texas. Here's what she had to say.
1: I knew it was going on the record. I honestly knew it was going to be the lead single. And we love that song, but I don't think I could have ever imagined what's happening with it right now. Like I said, every day I wake up and it's doing something that I didn't even know was a goal that I could have had. And it's just, it's nuts. It's crazy to see the ownership that the fans have taken over it, and the different demographics of people listening to the song is so cool. Just nuts to see everything.
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7: The Lazy J Sporting Club and Ideal has an opening evening social coming up on October 10th. Here's Reagan Nielsen.
8: We are going to have our featured cocktails for the whole hunting season. We're going to have wings, you know, classic appetizer food. We're going to have wings, meatballs. That's going to be served from 8 to 10, but the bar opens at 6. We're actually going to have hunters staying at the lodge during the social, so it's going to be really a brand new opportunity for them to kind of reach out with some of the community, and we're excited to have the community come out as well.
7: That again, Reagan Nielsen with the Lazy J Sporting Club and Ideal. Talking about their opening Eve social on Saturday, October 10th.
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2: 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South Central South Dakota on the overnight. Mostly clear. Low around 54. Southeast wind 9 to 16. Monday, sunny with a high near 83. Breezy with a south wind 18 to 23. Monday on the overnight. Mostly clear. Low around 57. South wind 7 to 15. North Central Nebraska on the overnight. Mostly clear. Low around 52. South wind 10 to 15. Monday, sunny with a high near 83. Breezy with a south-southwest wind 15 to 20. Monday on the overnight, mostly clear. Low around 55. South-southwest wind 5 to 10. 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For more weather, check out KWYR.com.
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0: Whiskey, If You Were a Woman, how things would turn out, right? There's some music for you, something you said you'd like to hear. It's Highway 101. I'm Tom Lang.
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2: From ABC News, I'm Wayne Cabot. All U.S. bombers are being flown home from the British airbase where they've been kept for bombing raids on Iran. The Pentagon not saying why tonight, but last week the base in Britain was targeted by what President Trump said could be a plot by Iran. The AP says before the Fly Dubai flight took off last week, Israel was given a list of passengers and crew, raising questions about why the Omani co-pilot was not flagged. Oman is an Arab country that has no diplomatic relations with Israel. The co-pilot was barred by his own country from flying, yet he was allowed to fly a plane load of Israelis to Tel Aviv. In London, ABC's Marcus Moore.
3: Sources telling ABC News the alleged attacker on that flight was intending to crash that plane into Tel Aviv before passengers rushed the cockpit. That suspect, now identified as Omani national Hamam Al-Hamami, the 29-year-old co-pilot. Sources saying Al-Hamami had previously been flagged in Oman as a security risk and was suspended as a trainee co-pilot at Oman Air in 2024 for possessing extremist materials, raising questions about how he was hired at Fly Dubai.
2: Her lawyer says Krista Pike has still not regained consciousness since her failed execution in Tennessee, where officials gave her two doses of a lethal injection, but it didn't kill her. Lawyers saying her arms were burned and blistered from the drugs. Her medical decisions now being made by someone with a power of attorney, identity not disclosed. As many as 50 shots were fired at a packed block party in Vienna, Georgia, killing two people, leaving 35 others either shot or otherwise injured.
4: Luckily, you know, I was one of the ones that did get hit, but the bullets were going from left to right.
5: It is devastating. I can't believe that this is what my city has come to.
2: No arrest

0: Yet as multiple law enforcement agencies investigate, Vienna is about 2 hours south of Atlanta. 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
0: A kayaker fishing off Malibu hauled in a shark and, while trying to release it, got bitten, fell in the water, and was bitten again. The condition of the victim is not known. A woman at a Russian lab got very sick and then died of what's being called pneumonia of an unknown etiology. There are reports out of Russia. She told colleagues that she accidentally broke a test tube containing live bacteria, but Russian authorities appear to be dismissing that, and they say there was no accident. The latest Tom Cruise movie is cruising toward box office disaster, while the latest Colleen Hoover adaptation is flying high.
5: I feel like I'm losing my mind.
6: Verity took the top spot at the box office this weekend, making $32.6 million. The film is an adaptation of a Colleen Hoover novel, starring Anne Hathaway and Dakota Johnson.
7: Raccoon City General.
8: No sweat.
6: Resident Evil took second place, while Heart of the Beast finished third.
9: Now Digger here got us into this mess, and Digger's gonna dig us out.
6: Meanwhile, Tom Cruise's latest movie, Digger, finished in fifth place with only $8 million on a budget of over $150 million. Mike Dubosky, ABC News.
0: The top cities for biking are as diverse as America itself. The transportation company Streetlight says number one is New York City, then Boise City, Idaho, then New Orleans, then Jersey City, and then Irvine, California. I'm Wayne Cabot, ABC News.
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It's always fun to go fishing in the dark. Nitty Gritty Dirt Band, make sure you take a flashlight. You don't want to hook your finger, you know what I mean? Here's some Merle Haggard as you and I roll into another hour on a Sunday. I'm Tom Lang.

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0: Well, there's no way that's going to happen. There's some Alabama. I'm Tom Lang with more music on the way for you to get you through this Sunday. Well, we had a chance to recently to sit down with Kelly Clarkson, and she talked about a number of different things, her final show and what's going on with The Voice. But she had a few things to say about a friend of hers by the name of Dolly Parton.
1: It's like you were friends from childhood. Like, she was just had this very great spirit about her in that sense. It made you feel, like, really comfortable. And we had, like, very...

0: we had a very serious conversation one time that when we were together, and it was just, she took the time in that moment to be so sweet with me and like didn't need to. And it was a big event that we were at, and she, it was just very cool. It was a good lesson. It was like, I need to pay attention.
1: Here's the deal. The government is over $38 trillion in debt, which means the IRS isn't slowing down. And the tax code is complex and unforgiving. 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
12: 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South Central South Dakota on the overnight. Mostly clear, low around 54, southeast wind 9 to 16. Monday, sunny with a high near 83, breezy with a south wind 18 to 23. Monday on the overnight, mostly clear, low around 57, south wind 7 to 15. Northeast Nebraska on the overnight, mostly clear, low around 52, south wind 10 to 15. Monday, sunny with a high near 83, breezy with a south-southwest wind 15 to 20. Monday on the overnight, mostly clear, low around 55, south-southwest wind 5 to 10. 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

0: Well, it's all about the conversation. There's a Waylon Jennings. Well, what would you talk about if you had a chance for about an hour or so to sit down and have a chat with Waylon Jennings? What would you talk about? I'm Tom Lang with more music on the way for you. Don't go away.
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0: We are Central South Dakota and Nebraska's new sports, ag, and real country authority.
2: From ABC News, I'm Wayne Cabot. All U.S. bombers stationed in Britain are being redeployed back to their home bases here in the U.S. The Pentagon not saying why, but the British base, where they were using it for bombing attacks on Iran, apparently was the target of a terror plot in which a dual British-Iranian national was arrested. The bombers are leaving while ships are arriving in the Middle East. Another roughly 9,000 sailors and Marines on board. President Trump saying yesterday that the Iran war will end either the easy way or the hard way. And the war is impacting voters. 66% disapprove of how the president is handling it in a Quinnipiac poll. ABC's Martha Raddatz traveled to Virginia to speak with veterans and their families.
3: Virginia's second congressional district has one of the highest concentrations of armed forces in the country, with nearby Norfolk home to the world's largest naval base. For the military families who live here, the war in Iran is more than a headline, it's personal.
4: We're 8 months into a war that we were initially told by the commander-in-chief will be a few weeks.
3: Caroline Techner and her husband both served in the Navy, with a daughter now in the Army.
2: Chicagoans are expressing disbelief that a 7-year-old girl was attacked walking on a sidewalk yesterday morning in the Chatham neighborhood. A woman approached her, displayed a sharp object, and stabbed her multiple times in the back. She died at the hospital. Bystanders held the suspect until police arrived, and police haven't said yet if the two might have known each other or if this was random. The Golden State is baking 107 in October, a record for Santa Ana, 105 in San Diego, 102 in Sacramento yesterday, 15 to 20 degrees above average, and they'll be sweating it out right until late Thursday. Heat alerts for 35 million people across much of California. 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